Blues Traveler, and off their 2021 album, Traveler's Blues, that was their take on Roadhouse Blues. And Cage the Elephant gave us their biggest hit, Ain't No Rest for the Wicked. Their original name was Perfect Confusion, however, that all changed in 2006. Following a show, a mentally ill man approached lead singer Matt Schultz. That man gave him a bear hug and began whispering the phrase, "You have to cage the elephant. You have to cage the elephant." The encounter had a big impact on Schultz because he immediately renamed the band. You are listening to Reelin' in the Years. It's Ryan. Thanks for joining me. If you're just tuning in, the featured five theme is playing favorites. Songs with the word favorite in the title. Here's song number one. It's a song that's become synonymous with Christmas. However, it's not a Christmas song. In fact, it was written as a show tune for the 1959 musical, The Sound of Music. The purpose of the song is to express gratitude even during difficult times. This cover of the song is from the 1965 album, Merry Christmas by The Supremes. Here's my favorite things.

0: Reeling in the years, and from 2008, that was Fleet Foxes with Mykonos. And Paul Simon got us going with Late in the Evening. That one from his 1980 release, One Trick Pony. It's Ryan. Thanks for listening. Here's Sir Paul McCartney talking about the Beatles song, A Day in the Life.
1: Day in the Life was a song that John had started. He kind of had the first verse. And this often happened. One of us would have a little bit of an idea, and instead of sitting down and sweating it, we'd just bring it to the other one and kind of finish it together, because you could ping-pong. And so I say he had the first verse. I read the news today, oh boy. And we sat in my music room in London and just started playing around with it, got a second verse. And then we got to what was going to lead into the middle. And we kind of looked at each other and kind of knew we were being a little bit kind of edgy. And we sort of said, I'd love to turn you on. So we kind of knew, like, this would have an effect. It worked. And then we put another section I had, woke up, fell out of bed, tried to comb across my head. So I had that section, so we put that in, and then finished the song up, and then did a big sort of epic recording of it with a big full orchestra and everything, you know, and then did that crescendo thing in the middle of it with the orchestra, which was an idea I'd had, because I'd been talking to people and reading about sort of avant-garde music, kind of atonal stuff, crazy ideas. And I came up with this idea. I said to the orchestra, you should start, all of you, which they're all looking at me puzzled. We've got a real symphony orchestra in London who are used to playing, you know, Beethoven. And here's me, so this crazy guy out of a group. And I'm saying, all you got to do is everyone start on the lowest note that your instrument could play and work your way up to the highest at your own pace. That was too puzzling for them. Orchestras don't like that kind of thing. They like it written down, and they like to know exactly what they're supposed to do. So George Martin, the producer, realized that. He kept the random aspect, but he said to the people, you should be about this note at this point in the song, and then you should have got to this note and this note. And he left the random thing. So that's why it sounds like a chaotic sort of swirl, you know. Yeah, no, that was an idea based on the sort of avant-garde stuff that I was into at the time.

This is Reelin' in the Years.

That was Tom Petty's band Mudcrutch with Lost in Your Eyes, which was recorded in 1974 but not released until the deluxe edition of the 2018 compilation album An American Treasure. And The Lone Billow began the segment with I Did It For Love from their new album What a Time to Be Alive. That band started as a songwriting project for frontman Zach Williams. At the time, in the early 2010s, his wife suffered temporary paralysis following a horseback riding accident. To help cope with the experience, Williams began writing in a journal. Additionally, his friends urged him to learn how to play guitar, so he did. He then took those journal entries and transformed them into songs. You're listening to Reelin' in the Years. It's Ryan. Thanks for joining me. Coming up, a song recorded at 40,000 feet. This week's featured five theme is Playing Favorites. This is song number two. From their album File Under Easy Listening, here's Sugar with Your Favorite Thing.

0: That was Fleetwood Mac, and from Rumors, it was Gold Dust Woman, which served as the B-side of You Make Loving Fun. According to Stevie Nicks, that song is about cocaine, which the band was doing a little bit of at the time. They recorded several takes of the song. The one that was chosen for the album was recorded at 4 in the morning. For that take, Mick Fleetwood dressed in coveralls and wore goggles as he broke sheets of glass with a hammer in hopes of accentuating the vocals. Hello and thank you for listening to Reelin' in the Years. It's Ryan, coming up in Hour 2. A song from Paul Simon's wife, plus he's going to talk about how they met on the set of SNL. What band gets their name from a passage in the Spanish novel Don Quixote? And I've got new music from Marcus King and Josiah and the Bonnevilles. If you are unable to stick around for Hour 2, you can always give it a listen via the podcast. For details, visit reelinwithryan.com. This week, for the Featured 5 theme, I'm playing songs that include the word favorite in the title. Here's the third of the 5 songs. On May 4th, 2004, this artist performed on board a United Airlines flight, marking the launch of United's partnership with Sony's new Kinect Online music service. She was joined by a select group of fans on a trip from Chicago to LA. She played for 40 minutes during the flight. From that performance, here's Sheryl Crow with My Favorite Mistake.
1: But I just simply can't tell you who it's about. 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

0: From his 1973 solo debut album, Laid Back, that was Greg Allman with Queen of Hearts. Originally, Allman wanted to record that song with the Allman Brothers for their fourth studio album, Brothers and Sisters. However, when he pitched it to the band, he was inebriated, so they blew him off. Also in the set, Mavis Staples covered The Weight. That live recording also features Joan Osborne, Emmylou Harris, Michael McDonald, Greg Allman, and several others. And we opened the hour with new music from Josiah and the Bonnevilles, who gave us Carolina Heart. That one is from their recently released album, As Is. It's Ryan. This is Reelin' in the Years. This week's featured five theme is playing favorites. Here's song number four. It's The Replacements with Favorite Thing.
1: Hey!

Franz Ferdinand taking us back to 2004 with Take Me Out. And at the top, Split Enz gave us I Got You from their 1980 effort True Colors. That group was led by brothers Neil and Tim Finn. They would eventually form Crowded House. This is Reelin' in the Years. It's Ryan. Thanks for joining me. On the way, music from Paul Simon's wife, plus he's going to explain how they met. Up next, it's a song that Willie Nelson wrote in the late 50s while driving from his apartment in Pasadena, Texas, to his job in Houston. It's only about a 20-minute drive, and he worked as a singer at the Esquire Ballroom. During this time, Nelson was signed to D Records. He took this song to the label's owner, who rejected it, claiming that it wasn't country enough. Nelson would go on to secretly record the song for another label using an alias. However, it received very little airplay. This is one of the many covers of it from her 1967 album, Aretha Arrives. Here's Aretha Franklin with Nightlife.

0: That was They Might Be Giants with Birdhouse in Your Soul off their 1990 release Flood. The group's name is a reference to a passage in the novel Don Quixote about how Quixote mistook windmills for evil giants. Up next, it's a song that E.D. Brickhill wrote after taking a world religions course in college. In the late 80s, she recorded this song with her band New Bohemians. It's called What I Am, and it wound up being their only top 40 hit. It was released on their 1988 album, Shooting Rubber Bands at the Stars. To promote it, the group appeared on Saturday Night Live. It was during this performance when Brickhill met her future husband, Paul Simon. Here he is with the rest of the story. This is from his interview with Howard Stern.
1: So was the story true?
2: It's true. Saturday Night Live story, is that what you're going to ask?
1: Yeah, you called up Lorne Michaels and said, I want to come watch Edie Brickell do her thing.
2: Yeah, or I just said to Lorne, I'm going to come down this week and see the show.
1: You go there. She looks into the audience and sees you sitting there.
2: See, I was standing next to the camera.
1: Nice.
2: Yeah.
1: What a gentleman.
2: And and she saw me, and she liked my music. Then afterwards, at the after party, we were sitting and we were talking, and everything was going great. And then she said, you know, how old are you? So I tell her my age, which was 47, I think, something. I said, how old are you? And she was 24 or something. Anyway, we have a 24-year difference. And like there was a kind of a silence between the two of us.
1: Buzzkill.
2: Then I said, are you going to play in New York again? And she said, yeah, we're going to play at the Bottom Line. So I said, oh, I'll come. She said, great. So I went to see her there. And the show was sold out. And she was going to do two shows. And after the first show, I went backstage to her dressing room, but it was packed with record company people and all of this. And so I just got to say hi again. And then I said, well, you know, you're so busy. I'll see you, you know.
1: Right.
2: And I left, and I was driving away, and I thought, why am I driving away? I came down here to see her. So I called her up and I said, you know, how much time do you have before the next set? And she said, oh, an hour or something. I said, well, you want to go, have dinner? So that was our first date.

That was E.B. Brickhill and New Bohemians with What I Am. It's Ryan. Thanks for joining me for Reelin' in the Years. The featured five theme is playing favorites, songs with the word favorite in the title. Here's the fifth and final song. It's from the new album, No Room for Blue, by the Marcus King Band. Here's your favorite band.

0: From Fort Knox, Kentucky, that was Mike Doty with 27 Jennifers from his 2008 release, Golden Delicious. He grew up on Army bases around the country because his dad, Robert, is a military historian and a retired U.S. Army officer. And we got this segment started with Bob Dylan and Subterranean Homesick Blues. It's Reeling in the Years. This is Ryan. Before we get to the final segment, just a reminder that you can listen to the show at your leisure, thanks to the podcast. 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
1: Does anyone else hear the bottom of the barrel being scraped?
2: It was the bottom of the barrel, and I scraped it, but I didn't care.
0: This closing segment is called Bottom of the Barrel, and it's where I play a song that barely made Billboard's Hot 100 chart. This one peaked at number 87 in late September of 1980. It was the first rap song to sell over 500,000 copies. Technically, Rapper's Delight by the Sugar Hill Gang, which was released a year prior, sold more copies. However, it was not released by a major label and therefore was not certified. In fact, this artist was the first rapper to sign with a major label. Here's Curtis Blow with The Breaks.

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0: It's 10 o'clock.

It's Ryan, and welcome to another edition of Reelin' in the Years. This is episode 79. The featured five theme is The State Line, songs that mention state line in the lyrics. The first one is just minutes away. This song was recorded live just a few weeks ago on The Late Show with Stephen Colbert. The artist first recorded the song with Led Zeppelin back in 1969 on their album Led Zeppelin II. The lyrics were inspired by the novel The Lord of the Rings. Here's Robert Plant with his band Saving Grace and a new take on Ramble On.

That was Chuck Prophet from 2002. You heard Summertime Thing from his No Other Love album. It's Reelin' in the Years, a.k.a. R.I.T.Y. This is Ryan. Thank you for joining me. If you're just tuning in for the Featured Five theme, I'm playing songs that mention state line in the lyrics. This one also appears in the title. It was inspired by the singer's time spent in State Line, Nevada, which is situated near Lake Tahoe on the border of Nevada and California. Here's Stephen Stills with State Line Blues.

From the album Live at Watkins Glen, that was the band with Up on Cripple Creek. That album title is deceiving because most of the tracks were not recorded at the famous racetrack in upstate New York, including that song. It was actually recorded on December 30th, 1971 at the Academy of Music in New York City. And we opened the segment with new music from Mark Broussard off his Chance Worth Taking release. It was I'm Going Home. It's Ryan. This is Reelin' in the Years. Coming up, the Beatles will give us a disguised diss track about the Maharishi. In the meantime, here's Devo with Gut Feeling.

from 2026. That was Father John Misty with The Old Law. His real name is Joshua Tillman, and prior to his solo career, he was the drummer for Fleet Foxes from 2008 to early 2012. As for the name, Father John Misty, it's inspired partly from his background. He was raised in a strict evangelical Christian household. He even briefly considered entering the ministry. This is RITY. It's Ryan. Thank you for joining me. John Lennon wrote this, and it was initially titled Maharishi. It was also the last song that he wrote while the Beatles were on retreat in India to learn about enlightenment from Maharishi Mahesh Yogi. Once Maharishi made a sexual advance on Mia Farrow, Lennon felt that the Maharishi lost his credibility, so he wrote this song about the situation. However, George Harrison persuaded him to change the title from Maharishi to Sexy Sadie so the true inspiration would be disguised.

The Raconteurs taking us back to 2006 with their claim to fame, Steady As She Goes. If you didn't know, a raconteur is a person who excels in telling anecdotes. An example would be Mark Twain. Thank you for listening to Reelin' in the Years. It's Ryan. The featured five theme is The State Line, songs that mention state line in the lyrics. This is song number two. From their 2005 release, Plants, here's Death Cab for Cutie with Crooked Teeth.

0: Reeling in the Years with the Cult and She Sells Sanctuary. Up next, it's the first top five hit for the Go-Go's. Here's band member and songwriter Charlotte Caffey talking about how We Got the Beat was inspired by the theme from the TV series The Twilight Zone.
1: I was sitting at home, it was about midnight. I was watching The Twilight Zone.
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3: I wanted to write a song, and I was listening to music all day long. I really wanted to write something with a beat. I was hearing something in my mind. I was just sitting there minding my own business, and all of a sudden this whole melody, this whole idea came to my mind, and I was like, oh, I ran and got my little cassette player.
1: And I wrote the song. It was like 5 minutes. It just all came out.
3: The zone of writing.

That was the Go-Go's with We Got the Beat. It's Ryan. Thanks for listening to RITY. Coming up next hour, a song inspired by a film that tells the story of a plastic surgeon who vows to restore the face of his daughter after it was disfigured in a car crash. Also, new music from Peter Frampton. We'll hear the lead single from his upcoming album, Carry the Light. If you have to go, you can always catch Hour 2 by way of the podcast. For those details, visit reelinwithryan.com. For the Featured 5 theme, I'm playing songs that mention state lines in the lyrics. This is the third of the five. It was recorded in late January of 2002 in Norway and is from the album Strings Attached. On it, the artist is accompanied by his guitarist and a 20-piece string section. Here's Ian Hunter with Once Bitten, Twice Shy.

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featured five theme. I'm playing songs that mention state lines in the lyrics. This is song number four. It shares its title with the 1960 French film Les Yeux Sans Visage, which tells the story of a plastic surgeon who vows to restore the face of his daughter after it was disfigured in a car crash. This quest leads him to murder victims and graft their facial features onto his daughter in hopes of restoring her beauty. If you translate the film's title to English, it would be Eyes Without a Face. Here's Billy Idol.

From their 2009 release, Time Well Wasted, that was the Freddie Jones Band with a live take on In a Daydream. There is no one in the band by the name Freddie Jones. The name comes from a comic strip character. And the Gin Blossoms opened the set with Allison Road. Lead singer Robin Wilson got the idea for that song while driving along I-10 in Roosevelt, Texas. He passed the exit for Allison Road. You are listening to Reelin' in the Years. It's Ryan. On the way, Peter Frampton will give us a tribute to Tom Petty. It's from Frampton's upcoming album, Carry the Light. This song's release was accompanied by a spoof press announcement from the group's manager stating that he had taken out a $1 million insurance policy with Lloyd's of London against his clients being kidnapped by extraterrestrial visitors. Here are the Birds with Mr. Spaceman.

That was new music from Band of Heathens. It was Take the Cake from their latest Country Sides. Up next, it's a song from Peter Frampton's upcoming release, Carry the Light. The album was produced and co-written by his son Julian. It also features guest appearances from Sheryl Crow, Tom Morello, Graham Nash, and others. In fact, this song features keyboardist Benmont Tench of the Heartbreakers. The song is a tribute to Tom Petty, with the lyrics crafted entirely of Petty's song titles. The song title is a reference to a radio show that Petty hosted on SiriusXM. Here's Buried Treasure.

Reeling in the years with new music from Peter Frampton. It was Buried Treasure. Thanks for listening. It's Ryan. This week's featured five theme is The State Line, songs that reference that in the lyrics. This is the fifth of five songs, and it mentions state lines at the end of the song. It was co-written by Dan Hartman. He also plays rhythm guitar on it, alongside Stevie Ray Vaughan on lead guitar. The song is best known for being featured prominently in the film Rocky IV. Here's James Brown with Living in America.

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0: From the 1993 album Stone Free, a tribute to Jimi Hendrix, that was Seal and Jeff Beck with their take on Manic Depression. And we opened this final set with the Jeff Beck Group and their cover of a song made famous by Elvis, It Was All Shook Up, from their 1969 release, Beckola. That album also includes their take on Jailhouse Rock. This is Reelin' in the Years, it's Ryan. 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
1: Does anyone else hear the bottom of the barrel being scraped?
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0: If you're a new listener, I always end the program with the bottom of the barrel segment. It's where I feature a song that barely made Billboard's Hot 100 chart. This one peaked at number 85 in late April of 2008. The group's frontman, Michael Stipe, considers it to be one of their best songs. Its original title was disguised. However, Chris Martin, lead singer of Coldplay and friend of the band, got the privilege of hearing an early version of the song. He told the group that he liked it, but he thought the title was awful. That's when the band changed it to Supernatural Super Serious. Here's REM. Have a great week. Everybody.

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0: 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WWRS, USA, the World, a service of CTS Productions. Now, the show you've been waiting for a whole year, hosted by the woman who's been waiting for this day since September. Here's your summertime hostess, Serena.
1: And yes, indeed, it is the Summer Show. It is finally here. Woo-hoo! You know, Sophia's right. I do wait for this show every year from September onward. She's not wrong. She's not wrong. It is Serena on your radio, and you just heard Bob Dylan with Summer Days. We got some great music for you. We got some summer tunes, some surfer tunes, and some all request music. So we'll get that started for you. And we'll start now with The Summer Looks Good on You. It's a little bit of Cheap Trick right here at Radio Serena, the 90s oldies, and a whole lot more. It's the Summer Show.

swimming pools, barbecues, campfires, days at the beach, and lots of great music. Well, we can supply the great music. You have to supply all the rest. It's the sounds of summer on this episode of Radio Serena. 90s, oldies, and a whole lot more.

0: Radio Serena, the 90s oldies, and a whole lot more. Yes, indeed, it is the summer show, and that is Camila Cabello and Shawn Mendes. I know what you did last summer. Actually, isn't there a 90s horror film franchise by that name? Yes, but I think that's a totally different concept. Before that, well, you know, the summer looks good on you. Or at least that's the way that Cheap Trick sees it. Hey, it is Serena, and it's finally here, the summer show. Yay. Honestly, one of my favorite shows that I get to do, if not my favorite. Like, because it just signals so much this time of year, like freedom and good vibes and lots of really cool stuff coming up. Oh my goodness, I love it, love it, love it. But this is not only a summer show, it's an all-request show. Well, we got a request, and actually the way this came about was kind of weird. I was surfing the Facebook. And, you know, fighting with that is always a challenge, but something came across my feed from someone that who does some work with us from time to time, named Dylan Cruz, produces some of our stuff, and he was mentioning to, I think it was a guy named Ryan, that there was this song that he was not going to play. And I figured, well, that's probably going to bum poor Ryan out. So I replied back and said, yo, if somebody sends it to me, I'll play it. So because Dylan Cruz won't, I will. And Dylan did send me this. So here it is. It's the Ding Dong song. It's Gunther on Radio Serena, the 90s, oldies, and a whole lot more.
1: Oh, you touched my tra-la-la.

Momager right there, and 17 in Abilene. A little bit of feel-good country for you here as we celebrate the summer. It is a Radio Serena summer show, and hey, welcome aboard. Before that, we heard from Gunther and the Ding Dong song by way of email from Dylan, and I'm playing it for Ryan because Dylan didn't want to play it. So here it is. There it was. All right, our next segment has to do with one of the people that you hear regularly on the show. That would be poor Bob. Bob in Vancouver, he had to do some accessibility testing a while ago and ordered a fly fishing rod. And he says to me yesterday, I don't know what I'm going to do with this fly fishing rod. I don't know what I'm going to do with it. I think I want to sell it. Well, Bob, I got some advice for you. Don't sell your rod. No. Don't sell your rod. It's probably valuable. So here's what you do. Go out into like a pond or a lake or a stream. Sit down. Cast your fly fishing line, be still, and shut up and fish.

and Tay right there at Radio Serena, the 90s oldies, and a whole lot more. Shut up and fish. Yeah, that's my advice to Bob with that fly fishing reel. Of course, you know, I can give Bob all this advice, all that I want, but you know, he'll think about trying it for the first time, you know, seeing what it is, and then he'll start to venture out there, and all of the excuses as to why he can't fish will come into his mind. So, to prevent that from happening, here's a little montage of some of the excuses that Bob could use.

0: So there you go, Bob. We've run through all the excuses why you can't go fly fishing. So now that we've done that, I don't want to hear any excuses. Take that rod, get out there, get some bait, and fish. You like trying new things, and you might actually enjoy it. Of course, you got to be still and everything, but still, you might actually enjoy it, and you may get an adventure out of that yet.
1: That summertime feeling.
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Radio Serena, the 90s oldies, and a whole lot more. Yes, it is the summer show here at Radio Serena, and we heard a little bit of surf rock. So that is the Black Ball Bandits with Azteca Verano. And before that, the Beach Boys and Wipeout. Yes, yes, the Beach Boys did a little version of that song. And before that, a little bit of country, Suntan City right there with Luke Bryan. 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Of course, it's two words, and my name is spelled S-E-R-E-N-A. Got it good, as we're here on your radio playing the best summer music. And you know, some people really, really like the summer. Hey, hang on. Yo. Nope, come here. There we go. As I was saying, some people really, really like the summer, and some people don't. And as those people would say, it's because I'm hot-blooded. Here's Foreigner on Radio Serena.

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It is the summer show on your radio with a little bit of chill trop house for you. That's Griffin Seven Lions featuring Noah Kahan, Need Your Love, and Foreigner Hot Blooded before that. Hey, we gotta get on out of here. We do. I mean, the summer is starting and Gideon, no, I mean, nope. The summer is starting and Gideon is being his bad boy self. Getting into some CDs. You hear him? Oh, God. All right. No, no, no. Kitty, I know. I know what you want. Come here. Come here. Come here. Yes, I know you want to play. Come here. Come here. Yep. Say hi. Say hi. Ow! Right in the head. Ow! Ow! Hey! He's literally attacking me as I go to clean up the mess he made. There we go. God. Yeah, all right. Yeah, he really wants to play, which means I've got to get on out of here. In the meantime, though, we're going to hear from ELO and their song, Mr. Blue Sky. Ooh, as I'm playing what I want and being attacked by a cat and saying, XOXO, happy summer. If I survive all the cat attacks.

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Hey, you in whose army? 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The Shermanator, coming at you live on another Monday, another gray, sad day. And, we can look forward to that for the rest of the week. I don't have the weather up at the moment. Probably don't need to have the weather up because I think everybody probably knows that it seems like it's going to be pretty lousy as far as I can tell. Hey, here's the things that you need to know. I'm seated in the station right now as we speak. The proprietors of the radio station have allowed me a key to get into this building for some reason, and I've made my way into the station where I'm hitting buttons, pulling levers, and, you know, doing whatever I feel like. Every Monday from 6 to 8 p.m., I bring you an uncurated playlist of random music, anything that tickles my fancy in a given evening, generally from the 1950s to, you know, brand new music. It's all over the place. So you can catch me, you know, here on Mondays right now live. Or if you miss out, you can always hear me again. I believe that it is rebroadcast on Saturday from 4 to 6. If you are not listening to me now, you would not know that. So, you know, is there really a reason for me to say that? 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You can stream us online. 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Follow us and like us on social medias, Instagrams, Facebooks. Find us on all of the, on the hip, you know, technological things. There is a good old-fashioned phone, although I don't particularly enjoy talking on the telephone. I do it all day for work in a windowless office, so I don't need to then come to this windowless cell and talk some more. But the phone number is 603-250-6007. And if you do have a request and want to call in and a song is playing and I have the time, why, golly gee whiz, I might pick up the phone anyway. Okay, the phone number, one more time, 603-250-6007. You got the number, you got the website, you got the email address. You know who I am, the Shermanator, Ryan Sherman, local Manchester resident, watching the myriad of apartment buildings being built everywhere. I'm on the Manchester Ink Link there. It looks like the Gaslight Diner next to the, down there near the Market Basket next to, oh my gosh, what's the bar that's right there? I can't believe I'm spacing on the bar that's right at that intersection. There's a diner right there, and I guess that's closing down, and they're going to tear that down and build another apartment building. And then further down Elm Street on the opposite end, kind of towards the Brady Sullivan, kind of, I'm trying to think, you know, there's that 1960s LeMay building that they redesigned. Across the street, and that 1960s LeMay building that they redesigned. Across the street and a little further north, I believe there is another couple of

cool shops. And I think that that would be a draw. Like, there's a new place on Hanover Street. It's called Fish Toes. It's vintage attire. Very cool. I would check it out if I were you. We need more stores like that, you know? Not that I want to copy what Portsmouth is. Manchester is gritty and it's real, but it'd be cool if there was. I'm excited to see what's going to open up downtown. We got that Harpoon Brewery. I think that's what it is. That's opening up on Canal. There's a lot of things going on in the city. Anyway, you guys probably want to hear music. It's overcast right now. It's 54. It's kind of chilly. Tonight, scattered showers, mostly cloudy, low around 45. Tomorrow, mostly cloudy, high in the upper 50s. Huh. And tomorrow night drops down to 47. Going into Wednesday, mostly cloudy again, high in just the mid-50s. That's lousy. Showers likely Wednesday night. Thursday, rain, high of only 50 degrees on Thursday. And going into Friday, rain. Mostly cloudy, high in the mid-50s. Really lousy all week. And going into the weekend, showers likely on Saturday, high in the upper 50s. And Sunday says 30% chance of rain, partly sunny, high in the mid-60s. So maybe if you can just hold out until Sunday and not lose your mind, might get a little bit of sun. I am flying to Maryland for the weekend. I will have to find out if the weather is better there. We do have, what do I have queued up? I have Zeppelin queued up on CD. I don't know when I'll get to it. And we have Rolling Stones queued up on the 45s there. I have some Nirvana as a backup. I think we will play the record next. So let's just kick things off with the Rolling Stones. This is an old 45.

Quick one by the Turtles there. Buzzsaw from 1968. WMNH 95.3, the Sherman Air, kicking things off with some good music, going back and forth quite quickly from the 2000s to the 1960s. Again, Buzzsaw, the Turtles. That's probably the B-side to that single, 1968. 2009 before that, the Papercuts with Future Primitive, going back to 1965 with Rolling Stones. Can't get no satisfaction. They are literally incapable of feeling any kind of satisfaction. What a horrible fate that befell them. And started it off with Radiohead, You and Whose Army. You know, I don't think you guys want more chat about bad weather and apartment buildings going up everywhere. I think you just want the music. This song is called Tunnel Vision by an artist called Here We Go Magic on WMNH.

WMNH, The Buoys, the song called Timothy. Just want everybody to know that song is about them eating Timothy. That song is in regards to cannibalism, ladies and gentlemen. 1971, Timothy, The Buoys. So I just thought you guys should know that. That was very cool when I learned that. Didn't know they were making songs about eating people in the 1970s. But, you know, sometimes you just got to make a song about eating another human being because you're trapped in a mine. What can I, you know? Jessica Pratt before that from 2015, Moon Dude. We've broken into the 70s, by the way. So far, it's all been 60s and 2000s, and that was 1971. Moon Dude, Jessica Pratt, 2015. I do have some more mellow stuff to play today. We'll see if I can see what I can get in there. Before that, The Doors, Crystal Ship, 1967. This next track is a bit more of a mellow, chill track called On the Low.

Look at me. I'm making people happy. I'm the magical man from Happyland in a gumdrop house on Lollipop Lane.

Okay. It says that long. It says this is from 2002. It sounds a lot older than that, doesn't it? Huh. WMNH 95.3. The Shermanator every Monday from 6 to 8 p.m. Bringing you the greatest hits from every decade from the 50s to today. Hey. Hoover is the name of that artist. Obviously, the vacuum company has decided to become... Anybody remember Hoover Vacuum Cleaners? Huh? I guess it... Yeah, that song's from 2002. I just, it sounded like a 60s or 70s song. It was called Absolute Zero. Before that, The Police. That was a B-side of a 45. Murder by Numbers, which I assume is condoning murder. And Hope Sandoval and The Warm Inventions was before that, with the song On the Low from 2001. I'm going to play two tracks from Led Zeppelin that are always played together, at least when I was a child growing up listening to, oh my gosh, I think it was 95.3 The Shark. I can't remember. This is a classic rock station. This was back when 60s and 70s was classic rock. Now 90s and early 2000s is probably classic rock. Led Zeppelin, where is the song here? I'm going to play Heartbreaker. The funny thing is, every station on the planet also plays the song Livin' Lovin' Made immediately after Heartbreaker. So we will do the same, and I will have to play both of them. They are a group. You cannot play one without the other.

three back-to-back classic songs, although most people pretty much still think that those two Led Zeppelin ones are one song. Oh man, I don't have a lot of time till the top of the hour. All from 1969. Obviously, the Led Zeppelin ones are on the same album, one after another. Heartbreaker and Livin' Lovin' Maid, and then Fortunate Son by CCR. One of the most famous songs on the earth. Here is another quick song that'll get us to the top of the hour.

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Transcending through the ether at 95.3 megahertz frequency modulation. Our transmissions emanate from the zenith of 1000 Elm Street. 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

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Wild Night, 1971. It's the Shermanator, and it's just about the top of the hour, 7 p.m. at 7:04. 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I'm the Shermanator here every Monday from 6 to 8 p.m., rebroadcasts on Saturday. If you enjoyed it so much and you want to hear it again, and for some reason you want to hear me in between and hear the station identifications, instead of just using some app, finding all the songs, putting them on a Spotify playlist, and then not listening again. But if you want to do it the old-fashioned way, you can listen to me again. We play, we as in myself and only me, play an uncurated playlist of music here, ranging from generally the 1960s to today. We dip into the 40s and 50s sometimes. You know, it's kind of whatever the mood is, whatever I feel like playing very frantically. I have nothing planned in advance. I'm extremely frantic if you see me in the station messing with the CD player and then what's going to play on the computer. And then I'm looking at when the song came out on the laptop and then I'm setting up the records over here. There's a lot of things going on. It's recording over on my right. I got to edit it. It's actually a lot of work, you know, it makes the time really go by quite quickly. 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Although I'm not a big fan of it, there is still a landline phone in the station. What else? What else do you need to know? That last song, again, Van Morrison, Wild Night, 1971. Before that, a song called South Carolina Demo Version by an artist called Tennis. And apparently it came out on the 16th of 2025. So had no idea. Apparently it came out on the 16th of 2025. So had no idea. Came out 3 days ago. So that is officially the newest song I've

50s. Doesn't say rain, though. Tomorrow night, 20% chance of showers, mostly cloudy, dips into the upper 40s tomorrow night. Going into Wednesday, mostly cloudy, high only in the mid-50s. Wednesday night, showers likely. Going into Thursday, a high of only near 50 degrees. Rain on Thursday. Cold and rainy. Thursday night, low around 43. Going into Friday, rain likely, then showers likely. Mostly cloudy, mid-50s again. And going into the weekend, Saturday, showers likely, mostly cloudy, upper 50s. And Sunday, sunny with a high of 65. Every day is pretty much 50s and cloudy. And then Sunday, if you still can't predict, it's going to be completely different than what I'm telling you. And you guys all have phones you can look at. But, you know, just got to hold out until Sunday. I'm going to Maryland. Maybe it will be nicer down that way. Who knows? Let's see. That's the weather, the station ID, the website, who I am, the Shermanator. I think all that's left is we play some music. This artist is called Celine Desberg. Let's hear what Celine has for us.

That's pretty nice. That was pretty low key. Daisy Rickman, Sunflowers of Your Mind, WMNH 95.3, The Shermanator. Before that, The Kingsman, Louie Louie, 1963. Going pretty far back there. And then Celine Desberg with Chintamani. Again, another song from 2025. For some reason on this playlist that I'm going through, so there's some newer songs. That Daisy Rickman, the one we just played, again, sounds very old. Sunflower of Your Mind, 2024. Now, the next one is, in fact, very, very old. I'm pretty sure this is on the Christine soundtrack, the 1980s movie Christine. It's based on the Stephen King, that car, you know what I'm talking about? Anyway, this is I just had to look up the lyrics to find this. This 45 is very old, and the label has been completely ripped off. Let's see what kind of sound quality we get out of this thing. WMNH.

at the Hop. Real quick before we play the next song. 1957, Danny and the Juniors at the Hops. You know, that's rock and roll. That's very early rock and roll, and it's just funny to think about the music that they have nowadays, at the club, and, you know, back then it would have been at the Hop, perhaps. And that's 1957, and then you're just picturing, you know, somebody born in the 1800s, somebody born in 1895, so that song comes out, and they're in their 60s at the time, and they must be like, what is this Satan worship music? This horrible, horrible, I'll eventually probably be like that too. I'll be old, and I'll hear music that I won't understand, but you know what? It is what it is. The parlance of our time, you know, the zeitgeist, whatever you want to call it. Anyway, that was Danny and the Juniors. Here's an instrumental song called Coffee Gold. I have coffee with me, so I'm going to drink some of that.

Hey, we're back. Nice. That was Take My Hand by Matt Berry, who I need to look at this closer. I'm pretty sure Matt Berry is also a famous comedian, or this picture of him makes him look just like this famous comedian who's also in What We Do in the Shadows, which was a comedy. I have to look that up. Matt Berry, Take My Hand. I think that song's been all over Instagram and the TikToks as of late. Before that, Gary Glitter with Rock and Roll Part 2 from 1972. Played that song and then realized Gary Glitter's a bad guy, okay? That's probably why you don't hear that song anymore. That used to be like a huge like football sports anthem song. It was played all the time, and then it fell off the earth because Mr. Glitter did some very bad things. Galt McDermott with Coffee Gold, instrumental piece before that from 1966. Playing a lot of old stuff mixed with the occasional brand new stuff. Now we will play some Crosby, Stills, Nash & Young, WMNH.

couple more folky songs there on WMNH 95.3. Iron and Wine, The Rooster Moans, goes back to 2002. Before that, Nora Brown, that was a good song, The Very Day I'm Gone from 2021. And before that, Crosby, Stills, Nash & Young with the song Ohio from 1970. And for anybody that didn't know that, which I always thought was relatively common knowledge, that song is about the true story of the Kent State shootings, where Ohio National Guard officers shot and killed four students during a Vietnam protest. And that was kind of a protest song against that. That single belonged to my mom. That was one of my mom's 45s, so that's pretty cool. Completely changing the vibe with this request that has come in. This song is called Stereo Madness, in parentheses, Geometry Dash, by an artist called Forever Bound. Let's see what it's like.

Jay Giles Band. Newer Jay Giles, 1981 Jay Giles Band with Freeze Frame. Okay, we got to speed things up. Blood, Sweat, and Tears, Spinning Wheel, 1968. We had Nirvana in there from the 90s. So that, what do we have before that? Forever Bound, Stereo Madness by Request from 2012. It looks like with that we've covered every decade from the 1950s to this current decade. That's about it for me, the Shermanator. Every Monday, 6 to 8 p.m. right here in beautiful downtown Manchester, New Hampshire. Listen to me again on Saturday if you liked what you heard and you didn't have a chance to capture all the songs on some playlist. This last song is by Jay Tillman. It's called Crosswinds. And that will take us to the top of the hour. Thank you for listening, Manchester. Everybody enjoy your upcoming Memorial Day weekend.

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2: I mean, Led Zeppelin didn't write tunes that everyone liked. They left that to the Bee Gees.

Time Strikes. It is the B-side. My name is Steve Benz. 2 hours of great music. Always. We don't play bad stuff. Ever. That's what everybody else does out there that thinks they're me. No, they're not. Steve here just hanging out with you. We've got great music. We're going back to the U.S. chart, our little Wayback Machine. We're going to 1982, June 12th, 1982. What were you doing back then? I'm sure none of you remember because I don't remember. But I do remember a lot of these songs. Singing along, we're going to start it off with a band that did some covers. I do dig them. One of the great bands from the 70s, got into the 80s, and then they kind of switched gears just a little bit. Oh, yeah, we've got our eight songs, our eight tracks coming up for this hour, for next hour. So don't go anywhere. You got to see what the countdown is. But we're going to start off a little Van Halen, Dancing in the Streets. It's the only way to do a cover right here on B-Side.

from 1982. It's Steve Miller. He was a blues guitarist. He was, and somehow he sang of other things in the 70s and then the 80s. Oh, by the way, in the 1960s, he met the Supremes, Diana Ross and the Supremes. And that song is written about re-meeting Diana Ross after performing with her in 1966 on some NBC show. I have no idea what that is. So he comes back, he writes this. Now remember, Steve Miller? The entire song is nothing but innuendos. I would like to point that out. I like to point it out. So just remember, this is a guy that once sang about the pompousness of love. Reach out and grab you. So go back, listen to that again, and you'll be thrown. Van Halen, a song when it was first released off Diver Down, which was a great album. A lot of covers. That was a great album. People criticized it. The critics, a lot of the radio guys out there were criticizing it because it was a cover. Fun, right? Motown, Martha and the Vandellas. I'm sorry, they turned that into a rock song. I don't care what anybody says. That was a great album. Van Halen rocked back then and still does. It's B-Side. My name is Steve. We're rolling through. Every song on the chart is from June 12th, 1982, U.S. charts. It's going to fall somewhere on there. In a couple of minutes, we will get to the first songs that we're going to play. The eight tracks

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1: And if you think music was so different in the early 80s, you had songs from all over. You had country, you had funk, you had a little bit of gospel, all going on, all on one chart. It was cool. And even like Abracadabra. I remember seeing all the girls dance around like Abracadabra type stuff. It's like, what are they doing? They loved that song. Me, not so much. But they did. They're like, Steve who? Steve Miller, what is that? How about some Daz Band? We need some, don't we? Get those boots. Come on now. It's B-side.

from the Escape album in 1981, This Journey, Still They Ride. How did that song not go to number one? How was that even possible? Now, was I a big Journey fan back then? No. Did I go see their concert? I did. I think this was the tour where they came up from the floor. They were raised from the floor. I mean, that was cool. Every girl in the whole stadium and woman in the stadium were screaming for Steve Perry. Oh, my God. The screaming that went on. Of course, not that I was screaming. Maybe not. Beside, it's time to move on to our topic. Oh, I got to mention, Daz Band, every woman out there, you probably got up and danced to it, right? 80s, 90s. You play that song, everybody gets up. You play it during a wedding, all the women get up. They dance like, Anyway, top eight. Let's start at number eight, countdown of June 12th, 1982. We got Joan Jett and the Blackhearts. This is a cover, but it's a cool cover. I forgot that she recorded this. Sometimes that happens. At number eight, it's Crimson and Clover.

At number 7, we've got from Toto, the song Rosanna. Here we thought it was going to be a love song, right? The opening line is, all I want to do is wake up in the morning and see your eyes. Oh, that's sweet. Next line, I didn't know you were looking for more than I could ever be. Ouch. This was written about a high school love that never was. Now, what was kind of confusing about Toto, that was on Toto 4, was that it was written by David Pash, inspired by Steve Picoro's girlfriend, Rosanna Arquette, and yet it was sung by lead singer Bobby Kimmel. What? Completely confused. People thought Bobby was seeing Rosanna, who ended up seeing Peter Gabriel and even Paul McCartney. Okay, right there. Just turbulent. The whole thing is turbulent. Before that, Joan Jett. Uh-huh. Yeah, it was Joan Jett. It was a cover. It was her first release in 1981. It was a hit from Tommy James from 1968. So right there, good stuff. We keep rolling on our charts. June 12th, 1982. What do we have next? Probably the biggest band on the planet with this release. It was considered the very first supergroup of all time. Supergroup. You got that? So it's all members from different bands that all came together. So we had 8, 7. Now at number 6, it's Asia, Heat of the Moment.

At number five, Willie Nelson. Did I not just say 82 had all different kinds of music right there? Country. Mm-hmm, country. That was a song written by Wayne Carson. Oh, way back when? 1967? Elvis recorded that in 72. Then you got Nelson in 82, and then the Pet Shop Boys recorded it. Talk about three different versions, and yet they all got in the top 10. There you go. Before that, Asia with Heat of the Moment. That song was pretty much written about intense love and relationships, you know, between a young couple, and then what's going to happen when we get older. Like, what did we just, not so much what did we just do, but we're young, you kind of jump in, and you don't really think of what's ahead. Maybe that's just as we get older, we look back and go, well, maybe, maybe not. It doesn't really matter. So we got the top four songs next hour. That's 4-1. It is B-side. We are looking at June 12th, 1982. All the songs that you hear are from that chart, the American charts. Make sure you reach out to your favorite stations. I know more and more are starting to do that, so I greatly appreciate that. I great hear hearing what country you're listening in, because we've got them literally all over the globe. So let's keep moving on. How about some of the Motels? I just love the voice. I just love this song. Only the Lonely. It's B-side.

from Huey Lewis and the News. This was before they became Huey Lewis and the News, from the Picture This album in 1982. That was a song written by Mutt Lang. He actually, a famous producer, he actually wrote and produced it for another British band called Supercharge. That was recorded and released in 1979. It flopped. So this song was hanging out there. Huey and the band released their first album. It flopped. Mutt Lang needed some work, so he was flopping. They came together. Huey and the band didn't want to do this song. The record label said, "We like the song. You need to do it." Mutt Lang was pushing to say, "Guys, we need to do it." And that was really their first big hit. And then it came Huey Lewis and the News. How about that? The Mattels before that. Only the Lonely. Martha Davis. I had a chance to meet her a couple of times. What a sweet, sweet person. She told me once, although I didn't record it, I just kind of sat down with her. She was talking about what the song was about her empty success, the sadness of getting critical acclaim, riding in limousines, touring at a time when things were just going so badly for her. She lost her parents, and as the band was doing so well, she couldn't get anywhere. She couldn't live life, and that's what Only the Lonely was about. Just a great song. Let's keep moving on. We've got more music. Next hour, don't go anywhere. We've got the top four hits from the U.S. charts, so you guys could do it. You guys remember these songs? I'm sure you do. I am just tapping away, sing along to just about every song that I've heard. Now, this one, 38 Special, is one of those where, let's face it, guys, grab your air guitar, because really, it's caught up in you.

I could not wait to play that song from Foreigner. Break It Up from 1982. We're looking at the charts of June 12th, 1982. We got hour two right around the corner. Do not go anywhere. Here is a song from the Rolling Stones. It is going to the go-go. It's live. The live version was the one that climbed the charts. So sit back. Get some stones in you, right? Hour two, right around the corner.

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I can't see you, I'm blind.

You dance for hour one. Now it's time to boogie down in hour two. My name is Steve. Welcome to B-Side. The Wayback Machine takes us to 1982. June 12th, specifically, we are looking at the U.S. charts. Lots of good music. It is. It's just special. It takes me back to my long hair and my sarcastic nature. Nothing has changed. But let's jump right into this. People continue to tell me, you know, you've got such personality, Steve. It's all about the personality with you. And frankly, I'm thinking, personally, I'm not sure if I like that or not. Carla Boniff with her song, Personally. You're tuned to B-Side.

from the American Fool album, which was huge. That was just massive. That was when John Cougar became John Mellencamp. Although I do think the album said John Cougar on it. Then he became John Cougar Mellencamp and then John Mellencamp, whatever. Originally, he wrote that he was, he had said in an interview in the LA Herald Examiner. Man, I remember that one. His good friend George had said, why don't you just write a song with the title Hurts So Good? All right, George Green co-wrote Rain on Scarecrow, great song. Crumble It Down, great song. And essentially, John was in the shower, wrote it in a bar of soap. He said he wrote it in like 3 to 5 minutes. He was done. And it was really written as a joke. And then he realized what he wrote it about. He wrote it about all the little dive bars where they were playing and how cruel guys were to the women. He just said they were just crude. And that's really what he was singing about. Hurt So Good. Like, why would they tolerate that of all time? He grew up in a very, very small town, Seymour, Indiana. And then off he went. Went to New York City and to do art school. That did not get him anywhere. All right, you're tuned to B-Side. My name is Steve Benz. We're looking at June 12th, 1982. We're going to get to the final four in a few minutes. So don't go anywhere. It's good stuff. It's really good stuff. You're going to know all four of those songs. So one of my favorite duo on the planet, probably the most famous duo of all time, Daryl Hall and John Oates. This song came out in 1982. Did it in a minute. Every time they play this song, everybody gets up. They dance around. I forgot it was 82. A lot of their great hits were late 70s, early 80s. I thought this was 85. But I digress. Daryl, John, sing along, please.

The Canadian Rockers, Loverboy, from their album Get Lucky. Ooh, that was moody. That synth power ballad that was all over. That's just pure deliciousness. In 1982, this was a song about supporting someone through a breakup. I had the pleasure of meeting Mike Reno several times, interviewed him, I guess. And he said, whoa there, Steve. It's nothing bad. You know, it's just a breakup anthem with a twist that the guy wants her. Kind of like, oh yeah, I'm totally there to support you. But when the dude's gone, I will just slip in. So true. So listen to that song again. You'll go, wait a second. Now I get it. I get what Loverboy was singing about. All right. It's 1982, June 12th. It is time to get to our top four songs from number four to number one on the U.S. charts. You're going to know all four of these songs. One of the songs I'll have some commentary about, but that doesn't matter. We started off with Ray Parker Jr. at number four. The song is The Other Woman on the U.S. charts.

Number four, Ray Parker, The Other Woman. Oh, and such a naughty, naughty guy. All the songs were written about that back then. At number three, Human League, Don't You Want Me. Now, it says it. The song is about a guy who met a cocktail waitress and he essentially turned her into a star before the love goes bad. Phil Oakey is a lead guy on that. Actually wrote this. It's not a love song, he said. It's about the power politics between people. So now you got to go back and go, I don't think I understood what the song was about. Didn't matter. The video was cool. If it wasn't for MTV, I don't think Human League would have even existed. Right there. I just said it out there. But that's not really my commentary that's coming up. Here we are at number two. Don't Talk to Strangers. Rick Springfield. Oh, Ricky. He's still out there. This is good stuff from 1982. June 12th. Number two, Rick Springfield.

There you go, Rick Springfield from the album Success Hasn't Spoiled Me Yet. It never got to number one because of the next song. But let me tell you what, Don't Talk to Strangers was all about, I have to say. That's an American expression. Springfield, being from Australia, he was touring. There were so many things going on. It really was his paranoia. He was getting out there, getting out and about. He was being very successful. So he was thinking about his girlfriend. Don't talk to strangers. Please don't talk to strangers. When that's exactly what he was doing. Shameful. Rick, we're going to have you on the show and ask about that. All right, here we are at the number one song. Ebony and Ivory, Paul McCartney and Stevie Wonder. I'm going to say this right now very nicely to all the Paul McCartney fans. This song was very, very difficult to play over and over and over again. I was not much of a McCartney fan, especially during this Tug of War album. Topped the charts for many weeks, and he took a lot of criticism for the song being very naive and superficial. So he was singing about racial harmony like a piano, black keys, white keys, and just a harmony of all of that. Isn't that sweet? Oh, sure it is. At number one on the U.S. charts for June 12th, 1982, here is that duet, McCartney and Wonder.

Okay, I admit it. If I've got to play that song, number one, Paul McCartney and Stevie Wonder, I have to play something that I want from the Ghost in the Machine album. Okay, 1982, The Police. I need a counterbalance. Spirits in a Material World. You're tuned to B-Side. We've got more songs from the U.S. chart.

from the Tommy Two Tone 2 album. There you go. How many of you dialed that number? Okay, raise your hand. Go ahead. I'm sure there's hundreds of you out there. Now, the song is about a guy seeing a number up on a bathroom wall, and he just didn't have the courage to call her. That was not a real story. Sorry, it did not happen. Most people think that it did, and most of you dialed it. Shameful, just shameful. Think of all the people that had that telephone number back then. Before that, police spirits in the material world. Think about it back then. So what Sting is talking about, it's also based on a book about the corporations and money and greed as we were, let's face it, it was Reagan's America at that time, and how it affects our spirits. That's really what it was all about, and how it kind of, and that's kind of happening again, keeps happening over and over and over again. Greed, money, power, I want a bigger house, faster car, all of it. Okay. We got more music from June 12th, 1982. Ariel's Speedwagon was all over the place in the 80s. Just keep the fire burning, okay? You strike a match, and off you go. My name is Steve. Thanks for tuning in.

from Vinyl Confessions. Band is Kansas. That was their biggest charting song. It was about the consequences of wanting everything of success. What are you willing to give up or destroy to be number one? That could be in a relationship. That could be entertainment. It could be a politician, a business person. What are you willing to do for that? That's what that's all about. Ooh, we've got time for a couple more songs. Can't believe you're going to play some Ronnie Millsap. They had asked me, are you going to play that? You know, that's a good song from 82. I'm like, you know what? I've got to play it. It's a good song called Any Day Now. You're tuned to B-Side. My name is Steve Benz. Glad to see you out there. Reach out to your station. Tell them you're tuned in to B-Side.

We are at the end of B-Side. My name is Steve Benz. Thank you for tuning in. It is great to be heard around the world. Make sure you reach out to your favorite stations and let them know that you're tuned in to B-Side. You can reach out to them, reach out to me, let me know if you got songs, themes, whatever. Whatever you're thinking, that all works. We're just here to make sure that you enjoy your 2 hours. We had Out of Here with Soft Cell from 1982. Everybody knows this song. Sit back, enjoy. We will see you next time on B-Side.

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The continent of Atlantis was an island which lay before the Great Flood in the area we now call the Atlantic Ocean. So great an area of land that from her western shores those beautiful sailors journeyed to the South and the North Americas with ease in their ships with painted sails. To the east, Africa was her neighbor, across a short strait of sea miles. The great Egyptian age is but a remnant of the Atlantean culture. The antediluvian kings colonized the world. All the gods who play in the mythological dramas, in all legends from all lands, were from fair Atlantis. Knowing her fate, Atlantis sent out ships to all corners of the earth. On board were the 12. The poet, the physician, the farmer, the scientist, the magician, and the other so-called gods of our legends, though gods they were. And as the elders of our time choose to remain blind, let us rejoice and let us sing and dance and ring in the new. Hail Atlantis!

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0: this ain't funny. My name's Mike D and I'm about to get money. Pulled out the jammy, aimed it at the sky.
1: He yelled, "Dig him up and let's do fly." Hands went up and people hit the floor. He wasted two kids that ran for the door.
0: I'm Mike D and I get respect. Your cash and your jewelry is what I

It's over. The morning show is here. We are back. 95.3 FM WMNH. Good morning. All right, we got kind of a gloomy morning today, but we're going to brighten it up here.

0: going to rain all night, Matt.
1: Oh, what can you do?
0: That's all right.
1: Yeah, it's not too bad.
0: It's the end of May. Can you believe we come back Monday morning? It'll be June 1st, right?
1: I know. That's crazy.
0: Can you believe it, bud?
2: I can. I've been waiting for it.
0: Oh, I love it. June 1st. I mean, you know, we're really ramping up. Not quite summer yet.
2: I think after this weekend, we're turning the corner. It looks like it's going to be 80s all next week.
0: All right. We like
2: that. Is that Camp Matt over there?
1: What?
0: Yeah.
2: Is that Matt or Camp Matt?
1: Camp Matt.
0: This is the new Matt.
2: It's Camp Matt.
0: Yeah.
1: Starting to bring some color into my life.
0: Yeah. No, it's good. Color is good.
1: Aloha.
0: I also wore some color today.
2: Very colorful today.
0: Yes, my classic head shop t-shirt. I don't wear this all the time.
1: That's a good one, too, that picture on there.
0: I wore it to the taco tour yesterday.
1: Yep.
0: No one even said anything. Thought someone, at least one, you know what? Manchester Neal, he saw him briefly over at the Shaskeen, and he just said, wow, look at that picture. Only one to comment on it, and then Buzz did this morning.
1: I did, too.
2: Well, you had a sweatshirt on, didn't
0: right? Because I got chilly.
2: See, there was a nip.
0: It got chilly. It got windy out. when the sun went in, it got. You know, I was hot and cold yesterday. Yeah. But
1: it happens when we get old.
2: How about Steve's outfit?
0: Steve was looking good yesterday.
3: Yeah, it was. That was nice, and I can thank Kyle Heavey for the jacket. And, actually, you know, quite a lot of attention and a lot of compliments.
0: Right, it got more attention than my head shop tie-dye but t-shirt.
3: The funny thing about it is a number of people asked me, you know, where I got it.
0: Yeah.
3: And I said, Timu.
0: You said Timu for one penny.
3: No, I said $5.
0: Oh, wow. We all had a great time yesterday. Yeah. We all met up. Matt, Steve, I think we were there for the opening ceremonies yesterday at 3:30.
3: We were all there.
0: And let me just say that the Greater Manchester Chamber of Commerce did a really great job this year.
3: Yes.
0: It seems like every year they outdo themselves, but they did a really, really great job at organizing this. You would go down Elm Street right now, you wouldn't even know there were almost 20,000, I guess, you know, estimated 20,000 people down here.
2: Yeah.
1: That's a lot of tacos.
3: Oh, yeah.
0: So I didn't make it past like Hanover Street, I don't think. I did go to the Central Firehouse. I wanted to stop by there. That was our first attack, right? That was
3: right.
0: Our first
3: that
0: one.
3: Was number one.
1: That was delicious.
0: And then we ended up, let's see, where do we go after that? We
1: Stash box.
0: Man, the stash box.
3: Oh, that was so
0: they
3: delicious.
0: They had a good taco.
1: I don't eat slaw.
0: I don't either, but I will eat whatever they put in front of me. That food is good.
2: Yeah, that's like high-end stuff.
0: Yeah.
1: That taco.
2: Said the kid that
3: I hope
2: the head
3: they got
2: chef
3: voted
2: there.
3: High.
2: Yeah, the head chef there, he played for me at Campbell High School.
0: Oh, really?
2: Yeah, so I know the kid really well. I still call them kids, you know. It's fun. It's hard to get out of that habit. Like, they're in their 30s, but.
0: Yeah, no kidding. Yeah. I did hear yesterday Buzz actually had a taco. Was
2: Who?
0: It was it your first one ever, Buzz?
2: Well, no, not really. You know, the way that that this is made, was right up my alley, right?
0: Right.
2: Chicken tender with lettuce. Now, I did hold the honey mustard.
0: You don't know honey mustard?
2: I did not have the honey mustard on.
0: Not even honey mustard?
2: No, I didn't
0: It's a very tasty mustard.
1: Man, you don't know what you're
0: if
1: missing.
0: It's paired with the right thing, right, Steve?
3: I have for someone who likes it, yes.
0: I enjoy it.
3: I'm with him on the honey mustard thing.
2: Yeah.
0: No. You don't like to dip in, and you don't like honey mustard?
2: No.
0: Oh,
2: no.
0: Okay. I like a honey. I like every mustard, I think. There's not
1: me.
0: A mustard I don't like.
1: Yeah. I think I feel them. The same way. Yeah. But the one at Dizzy's was so good.
2: It was. Just chicken tender was like big, huge chicken tender. And perfect. Two of those, I was
0: fine. I would buy them for $3 and sell them for $6 down the road. That's what I was doing.
1: I was
0: selling my money.
2: Scalping,
0: Yeah.
1: And I do. I get.
2: Hey, you don't want to wait in line. Come here. I got something in the alley over here.
1: No, I think I give Diz a lot of credit for that too. For you're able to go inside and order the tacos too.
2: Well, not only that, we had VIP status there.
1: Yeah, right.
0: So we were. Yeah, so that was kind of our home base. So we ended up at the Stash Box. Walked, took a break because those two stops were enough. We went to the Shaskeen to have a have a, what do we have?
3: We had a beer.
0: Yeah, we had a beer.
1: Yeah.
0: I actually had two, I think. I had two beers.
1: Yeah.
0: Two?
1: Yeah. Yeah, and it was great because they didn't have Coors Light.
0: Oh, okay. Well, that's all right. I had Bud Light. I mean, that's fine. I'll settle for that.
3: I enjoyed a Bud Light.
0: Yeah, it was good. And then we met, Buzz said, where are you guys? I'm at Diz's. So then we decided to go over to Diz's. And then, did you go? We did go out after, though, right?
1: I didn't. I had to go.
0: See, I didn't either. I ended up.
1: I had to go back to camp, so.
0: That's what happens. You get stuck at Diz's.
2: Well, yeah, but it was nice. It was fun. We had the front seats.
0: It was fun.
2: We could watch everybody.
3: Right.
0: Our server, Maddie, over at Disney, did a fantastic job.
2: She got real busy. Yeah. She got real busy.
1: Oh, they got, yeah.
2: Yeah.
1: Right as I was leaving, that place was slammed.
2: Yeah.
0: Yeah, yeah. You're lucky if you have her as a server over there because she's right on it. So if you're out there, Maddie, great job. And I'm telling you, I mean, it was just an all-around good time. Got to hang out with Carol. We had Melanie and Rita were there.
3: Yeah.
0: All in full taco gear.
1: Oh, yeah, they were tacoed out.
3: Unfortunately, Tara was unable to make it.
0: And they were also on WMNH. I mean, WMUR. I believe they were on the thing. Yeah.
3: Oh,
0: yeah.
3: Oh, really? They made it?
0: Yeah.
3: Oh, cool.
0: Oh, yeah, it's all over the place. It's going viral.
1: Yeah, they're the taco queens.
0: I mean, really. We were all disappointed we didn't get Grand Marshal.
3: No.
0: But I'll tell you, four or five names went by because you have to be there to win.
2: Oh, okay.
0: And four or five names went by before someone was, and then, you know, when that guy won, he was pretty excited. I would have done the same thing.
3: He took a full-on leap into the air.
0: Oh, yeah, he was excited.
3: Oh, yeah.
1: Yeah, I mean, that's a pretty
0: next
1: big
0: year,
1: deal.
0: This is what we have to do. We have to go to the Greater Manchester Chamber of Commerce and apply for those VIP badges.
2: Yeah, I saw people with
1: them. Oh, the media one.
0: Yeah. Not even a media one, Matt. They just remember we were talking about the sashes last year with the Clayton family while they kind of took over the town. No, but I mean, so I get this, you know, they give out these little, I don't know. I ran into a few people that had them.
1: Yeah. The lanyards.
0: Yeah, lanyards. Like, oh, right this way.
1: Yeah. excuse us, VIP.
2: We should take a picture like it takes. Make some at Staples, you know. Walk around with them.
1: Hey, why are you going to throw my VIP ideas out in the air?
2: I'm a VIP.
0: Yeah. Oh,
1: guys, that's last year's badge.
2: Oh, yeah.
0: Melanie, I thought it was on WMUR, but I saw it somewhere.
2: Yeah.
0: I did.
1: Maybe the Inkling?
0: Oh, boy.
2: Maybe.
0: All right. Very, very good.
1: I got to say, though, that Firehouse Taco was great, too.
0: I liked it too. Now this, I should have. You know, they said, "Oh, you're gonna have it. You're gonna have it with all the stuff on it." And we just had them plain, but I think we were supposed to have the stuff.
1: I just needed a warm up taco.
0: I know, but I feel like I should have had the stuff on it, like the slaw and whatever juice they were putting on it.
2: What did they have? Pork ones? That's what they do.
0: I don't know.
2: I think it's pulled pork that they.
1: Yeah, I think that was a pulled pork shoulder.
3: Yeah, really? It was. Oh, it was delicious.
2: Yeah.
0: The pulled pork shoulder.
2: I didn't make it up there.
1: Yeah, the Firehouse was awesome.
0: Yeah. They let us slide down the pole.
1: Let me drive the truck.
0: Matt got to sit in the front of the fire truck.
2: Yeah.
1: I got my official badge.
2: You can't reach the pedals.
3: I got to do the
2: siren. Did they give you a telephone book to sit on? They could reach?
0: Wow.
1: Buzz, that's not tall enough.
0: Yeah, no kidding. But it was all around. I'm going to say, like I said, I think it gets better every year.
2: Yeah.
0: And I feel like it was super organized.
1: And I like seeing the fact that there's no issues.
0: Couple of long lines, but they were long lines, worthy of being long lines, I guess, for whatever tacos they had.
2: Right.
0: But,
2: And I think people actually like it because it's like a way to, you know, kind of.
0: You know, I think we went to walk up Hanover Street to go to Industry East, right? Because, you know, they're affiliated with the Stash Box, right? So you know it's going to be good. And we realized the line was, you know, about a mile long.
1: It went from Industry East across the street, then up Hanover to pretty much the end of the parking garage.
2: Yeah.
0: Yeah.
2: The one at Ignite was huge, too. Because after we left Diz's, I said, oh, let's just take a walk to Hanover Street. I want to see what's going on there. And man, that one at Ignite went all the way down the street.
3: Ooh.
2: So, but they have it down pat now, and they go right. fast.
3: Yeah.
2: Because they have them all, like, made and ready to go. These guys learn from the year before. That's what they do.
0: Yeah.
2: Every time you do something like this, you learn.
3: Just, right.
2: I mean, you think Glendy was the way it is now back in the day?
0: Oh, I remember the early days of right. Glendy.
2: And so yeah. so mm-hmm. every year they learn and they go, hey, now we're going to do this. And now and that's how things grow. And, yeah, it was just something. Just kind of like a happy environment. Don. It's nice for once, huh?
3: Yeah.
2: Well, you see, like, happy things on
0: a very being
2: posted.
0: Like, if not the great, you know, it's one of the greatest days of the year in the city, in downtown Manchester.
3: 100%.
0: It gets a lot of national and perhaps worldwide attention just for our little,
2: yeah.
0: what used to be a very little, like we talked about yesterday, a very organic thing that they did in the early days of the Hippo Press. Mm-hmm. And it was called the Taco Challenge or something
1: yeah.
0: like that.
1: Yeah, we looked it up. You want me to find it again?
0: No, Matt, it's all right. I think people get the point.
2: I highly doubt that even the ones that came up with it would even think that it would even come anywhere near this.
0: Oh,
2: this
0: no.
2: It's insane how many people are down there.
1: Yeah,
2: it's like wild. In a good way.
0: Well, you know? People come in from out of town, you know, yeah. and will stay here for that.
2: Yeah.
0: So it's amazing.
2: They make it like a tradition now every year. Oh, every year we go with these people to the taco tour. Just like, and I'm telling you, there's people that do that at Glendy, and they go at yeah. the same time. We go on Friday at noon, and they meet the same people every year for Glendy. And,
0: yeah,
2: and
0: this we have is a nice what lunch. This is
2: going to become, you know?
1: And, yeah, that's
2: kind of a traditional type thing. And
1: people come back to visit. They played it around Taco Tour.
0: Oh, wow. You know, yeah, it's got to stick around. I mean,
2: And when I was walking down Hanover Street, I was thinking, you know, because they had the music set up and everything.
0: Yeah.
2: And I was thinking about all the pushback that they're getting for, you know, redoing that street. And I'm like, you know, can't we just have positive things for once without people that don't know what they're talking about pushing back, you know? And they just have to push back just to have a... Not to get negative, because I'm talking about positive things, but just to push back, because they don't know what they're talking about.
1: Well, yeah, so, they're not looking towards what the next generation wants.
2: That's going to be so nice there. When right. they redo that, and, you know, the palace will be the center of it.
0: And really,
2: and,
0: it's going
2: to They're going to have...
0: People are afraid to change, too.
2: They're
0: afraid to change.
2: You make those sidewalks nice. Think of all the music you're going to have out there.
1: Well, and you think about the young professionals that are coming in. A lot of these kids don't drive.
0: I mean,
2: yeah.
1: They live downtown. They want to be able to walk places. Yeah. They want to be able to bring their dog.
2: It's a different time.
0: I mean, you know, look, let's go back to 19, you know, probably in your early days at DPW when they completely changed, refaced Elm Street, and they yeah. took the two lanes down and made this new parking. People didn't know what to do.
2: You should have heard that.
0: I mean, it's like, what do you, you know?
2: Yeah. It's every time you change anything. You get pushback. So yeah. it doesn't matter what it is, if it's simple as changing a direction of a street or bike lanes, right? Oh, my God, the bike lanes, right? And then, oh, my God.
0: Bike lanes make me nervous.
2: It's like the worst thing ever.
3: I love them being there, though.
2: Yeah, yeah, of course. But some people, Steve, they just have
0: or
2: to
0: the people that
3: complain
0: say,
3: about people everything. People just have to complain for the sake of
0: or the people that say...
2: Steve, they just have
0: or
2: to
0: the people that
2: complain
0: people
2: about everything.
3: People just have to complain for the sake
0: or
3: of
0: or the people that say, I'm afraid to go downtown. You're out of your mind.

0: I know, but then, you know,
1: it's not that kind of thing.
0: They excuse you for that.
1: Yeah, but it's really not that kind of thing. You know what I mean?
2: No, and that's
1: and you know, so now you know you have more and more things. Like I said, you know, if each season has something, right? You know, St. Patrick's Day, and then
2: the Manchester Pumpkin
1: Fest. And I know they'll bring the parade back. They'll fix that, and that'll be a 1 year thing that didn't happen. So they'll fix that, and so you'll have that. And yeah, it was good, man. I mean, somebody I go down Elm Street a lot, you know, because I hit Castro's a lot, not as much as I did in the older days, but it's not a scary place to be. My wife comes down. It's not. You don't want to be nervous. Go to Boston, you know.
2: I'm
1: not nervous there. Either, no, but
2: I'm not nervous
1: saying.
2: In Boston no, either.
1: But I'm just saying it's a big city. You know what I mean?
0: No, absolutely.
2: And everything is relative to the size of the your town or your city.
1: Sure. Yeah.
2: So,
0: the day I'm afraid to come to downtown Manchester, I mean, you know, you put me away. Yes. Yeah. that's ridiculous.
1: They weren't around when I was 9 years old walking around down there.
0: No, you're getting trouble for that now. You're getting trouble if you're 8 years old walking anywhere by yourself. Like, oh my God, there's a child by himself.
2: There's a child walking to school.
0: God.
2: That's illegal. Like,
1: oh man, I never forget when I was allowed to walk from the boys' club to downtown McDonald's.
0: Oh, that was a treat.
1: And man, when I was probably like 10.
0: Yeah, I was down there too. Yeah,
1: and you know, my mom was okay. You can go down.
0: Didn't your mom tell you not to go down to those bathrooms?
1: Probably.
0: Yeah,
1: but I did anyways. Bathrooms were scary.
2: Yeah, you don't want to go.
0: Well, they're down like underground.
1: It was scary in a different way. It's like, you weren't going to get stabbed, but there might have been some sketchy individual down there. You know.
0: Yeah,
1: it was in a bad spot.
2: You need a hand, kid?
1: You're too young to remember that map, but this thing was like...
0: It was a dark staircase going down to a very weird...
1: a long dark staircase.
2: I do remember it, though.
1: You do? Yeah. The McDonald's?
0: Yeah. It wasn't right.
2: I remember the McDonald's, but never the bathroom. Yeah. So.
0: It was technically a McDonald's townhouse.
1: Yeah.
0: How many townhouse McDonald's were there, Matt, back in the day? Because it actually said McDonald's townhouse.
1: Yeah.
0: And it's funny, when that McDonald's left downtown Manchester, because like Buzz said, that it was a staple.
1: Yeah.
0: We would go, it would be a big deal, especially, you know, us neighborhood kids, you know, up by Central, you're going down 3 or 4 blocks and, you know, your parents would give you, I mean, back then you could go there and have lunch and a good lunch for less than $5.
1: Oh, even less than that.
0: Right.
1: It was like, but. And to us, it was a treat because it wasn't like we were going through the drive-through every day, you know, with our families. You know, we had, you know, family meals. That was it. We weren't. There was no hey.
0: And then
1: Friday night was pizza night. That was it. You weren't getting burgers every day, you know.
0: And when that left downtown, I remember being, you know, I was probably, I mean, when did that leave? 1990, something like
1: probably,
0: that.
1: Probably, yeah.
0: It became well, I don't know. It just kind of faded away, and then it was gone. But I remember even thinking at that young age, like, wow, this downtown is needs some help.
1: Yeah.
0: You know what I mean? It was a different time, of course. Yeah. But I'm like, what down? You know a downtown is not doing well when a McDonald's leaves it.
1: Yeah, and Dunkin' Donuts.
0: Right, yeah, and Dunks.
2: That's right.
0: Yeah.
1: So, but now it's a whole nother vibe.
0: Oh, absolutely.
1: McDonald's wouldn't fit in down there, no.
0: I still would like to see.
1: Yeah.
0: I still would like to
1: it
0: see.
1: It would do well. I think it would do well.
0: But I don't know. I mean, it's definitely like as of yesterday, I mean, I didn't realize how many little nooks and crannies there are, too. You know, we talk about all these places, you know, Diz's and you know, the Stash Box, but there are so many little nooks, you know, nooks and crannies.
1: Yeah, I didn't really get up the side streets. Mikey Martineau attacked it hard.
0: Oh, did he?
1: After he came to Diz's, he put his head down and he went.
0: I saw him.
1: He did like 15 tacos.
0: I saw him at Diz's.
1: That was at the beginning.
0: I don't think I talked to him, though.
1: No?
0: I think he snubbed me.
2: Yeah, I had left before.
1: Probably not on purpose.
0: Maybe on purpose.
1: He came over and did a selfie with me and then he booked it. He's gone.
0: Yeah, he's trying to avoid me, probably. Oh, Mikey. All right, Steve, what were you going to say?

0: I just said he probably came up to visit after I left.
1: No, okay. Yeah. All right. Yeah, maybe. I lost track of time.
2: He needs his own food channel.
1: Yeah.
0: Yes.
1: I got to chatting with Rita and Melanie. And then I don't know what time I wrapped it up, but I mean it was a fun time. And I gotta thank Judy and Diz also for
3: Awesome. That was awesome.
2: Yeah, there's chicken. Ugh.
3: And what you know, we had sweet seats too, right?
0: Oh yeah,
3: it was right, fun. Right on the window.
1: It was fun to watch that. Everybody.
2: Yeah. Seeing how many people were actually downtown, though, is still so. It's amazing.
3: You couldn't even walk. You couldn't really. You couldn't walk down the street.
0: Yeah,
3: really,
0: it was pretty tight out there.
3: Yeah.
1: I actually saw the mom and dad, the two Falcons, having some tacos yesterday during the tour.
3: Yeah.
1: Pigeon
3: tacos.
1: Trying to just blend in with everybody.
2: Need a babysitter.
3: Yeah. But it's cool how all the restaurants participate, too. I mean, I don't think there's any down there that don't.
1: I don't think that, and it's a really good thing that they don't, for whatever reason. But the Shaskeen does. I don't think
3: they don't do it. You know, no, because that can be a different type of
1: but
3: stop.
1: But that's a great stop because there were a lot of people there, and it's because I remember. I'm going to go back to this is a few years ago, maybe probably before COVID, and I think I was with I had met up with Stephen Philbrook, and we ended up doing a few tacos, but I mean, it was so. This is one of those years that it was just good weather, so busy. I think these are still the in town taco tours, and so we walked around, but we could not. There was nowhere we could go wet our whistle. Yeah. It was too chaotic,
3: right.
1: too busy because we were at Margaritas for a minute, and then so you had to go off. You kind of had to back then. You had to go off the grid. So we ended up going to Electric Avenue, the arcade over there, and we just like sat there and played some video games and had a couple of Budweisers.
3: Yeah, but I'm sure even Shaskeen might have had like a margarita special or something like that.
1: So
3: Castro's did the same thing, and they were hopping over there. We stopped by there for a second. Yeah, they were hopping, and so. Even places that didn't have it, they still got a good benefit of influx of that crowd, that's for sure.
1: And then
2: you had like people selling, you know, like a lot of the smaller shops and boutiques.
1: We saw Nickel Valley.
2: Yeah, he's doing great.
1: I couldn't, well, you couldn't really chat with him. He was so busy.
3: Oh, he had a little tent set up?
1: Oh, yeah, with all those great shirts.
2: Yeah, but that was nice. You hopped in and helped out a little.
1: I felt like I was bothering them.
2: Peter's right behind the table.
1: I was acting like I was part of the action.
0: Rita bought a ton of shirts to take back
1: I saw that.
0: To Florida.
3: Oh, really?
0: And he even threw in some little extra perks, you know.
1: Oh, yeah, he always does. Sure. Now, Rita, after you left, Rita passed all those shirts out to us. You didn't get one?
0: Uh-huh. No, I didn't. Oh, well.
1: No, she didn't. She's taking those.
0: Yeah, I know that.
1: We didn't get
0: nudge,
1: shirts.
0: Nudge, nudge, wink, wink.
1: We didn't get shirts.
0: But it was so cool hanging with them again. I think this is our second. I know it's at least the second, but it might be our third taco tour hanging out together.
1: Oh, nice. Very good. Very good. It definitely was a lot of fun, and I'm already, I have fun at each year. It has its own little whatever, but this year was there was a good vibe in the air.
2: It really was, but I think it had to do with the weather being perfect. It wasn't too hot. It wasn't too cool.
0: It was the exact opposite of what we were dealing with last year.
1: And that wind picked up, though, and that's when I had to put on my sweatshirt, Buzz.
3: Yeah.
2: And you need your cardigan?
3: The nip was in the air.
1: I was hot, so I actually tied my little pullover thing.
2: And I noticed.
1: I tied it around my waist.
2: I was trying to be nice.
1: Yeah, so... I didn't want to lose it.
3: Yeah, we had some celebrities come in too. Willett Glenn, the artist, came in.
1: That's right.
3: The chairman of the board.
1: You didn't see Glenn. No, he.
2: Oh, you would have noticed it too. He had one button done on his shirt.
1: Oh my God! Yeah.
0: So we still had the music.
3: No, it was a different one.
1: What a good sport Glenn is, though, and great to have him yesterday here on the show.
3: He hung out.
1: All right, we have, let's see, let's open up the phone lines, 250-6007. You know, what are your thoughts? You have fun yesterday? You have anything, you know, I mean, it was great. Facebook Live, good morning to everybody in there. We will say good morning to our very good friend Mike Pelopita down there at Queen City Cabinetry. Still bringing kitchens to life, man. Yeah, if your kitchen is dying, give Mike a call. Queen City Cabinetry.
2: Did you see the taco cabinet yesterday?
1: Oh, did he do one?
2: Yeah.
1: I didn't. Oh, okay. I didn't. Just for the taco. I should go look. All right. We'll say good morning to Miriam and, of course, Melanie, Judy Window, JFAD. Good morning. Cole Real. Good morning. Heidi Hamer, David Stack. All right. Carol Z. Good morning to you. And Jan Bopalot, good morning. Yeah, Maxine Mosley, good morning to you.
3: We ran into her.
1: She had one of those things.
3: Yeah, she had the VIP pass. Yeah,
1: I was waiting in line. She pushed me out of the way just so she... No, I'm just kidding. She did.
3: She would, though.
2: That's the first time we've been pushed out of the way for something.
1: Yeah, no kidding. But no, I guess that was a pretty interesting thing. She had a great time. She had never been, believe it or not, because we talked to her. She came into Disney's. And she had never been to a taco tour.
3: Right.
1: And she's like, this is amazing. She was having like the time of her life.
3: Yeah. And don't you think like people are going to now, oh, that place Diz's, and they're going to go, you know? So I think it helps them in the future.
2: Oh, it does.
3: You know what I mean? It's a great marketing thing, and the whole thing is just all
2: positive. What I think is good too is there's something for everybody.
3: Right.
2: So you may not like certain, you know, so you can go to Diz's and get the chicken tender taco.
3: Right, right.
2: You can go to...
1: Well, don't forget, we're Tender Town, too. You know, we got tacos, we got tendies, we got the...
3: Yeah.
2: Tacos and places, tendies?
3: There was a few places doing chicken tender ones I saw on the list.
1: Oh, yeah?
3: Yeah.
2: Hot dogs?
3: Oh, yeah, but you know what? I got to say about Shoppers, all right? So I went... Now, I love Shoppers. I used to hang out at Indian Head.
1: Yeah.
3: And I love the place. It's great. But, you know, when I was, when I heard it was having a hot dog one, I told Karen, I'm like, we got to hustle over there first. So in case I don't like anything else, at least I'll have a
1: nice hot dog right? one. Yeah.
3: I thought it was going to be a hot dog taco, like maybe put some cheese on it. Like,
1: yeah.
3: All they had was steamers and wrapped up in aluminum foil, like, you know, like a squad dog.
1: Oh, okay.
3: That's all it is.
2: Was
3: that's
2: it a normal it size hot dog?
3: A normal size steamer.
2: See, that's good, though.
1: Steamer. Mustard know, only? But mustard only?
3: Ketchup. And you know what? All they had was ketchup on the table, Matt.
1: Really?
3: They didn't have any mustard.
1: How would you not have mustard?
3: I don't know. But I only ate half of it because I was like, you know, this is not going to be a...
2: You just gave me an idea.
3: Good scene.
2: A nice soft corn tortilla.
1: Oh, really? You're going to have
2: hot dog?
1: Why don't you just buy a corn dog? Why don't you just go buy a corn dog?
2: Well, because I can make this little cheese, little chili, hot dog.
1: Now that we got this taco thing and this tendy thing down, we got to get a hot dog thing, right?
2: Yeah.
1: Everybody make hot dogs next year.
2: Maybe that could be the fall one.
1: Right. Yeah.
3: I got a Doobie's Dogs. I got to hit that place.
2: Are they open again?
3: I don't know. I do have his number, so I'm going to text him and see when he's...
1: Is he? We don't know if he's open.
3: Usually it's Memorial Day. And like I said, I heard that he was coming back, but I haven't seen any sign of it.
1: All right, yeah, because not only did he do hot dogs, he had specials things,
3: all
1: too.
3: All kinds of stuff. You name it.
2: Downtown Wiener Wars.
1: All right, let's take a quick little break. We will come right back.
4: 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Call us at 250-6007. It's the morning show.
5: Good morning, Manchester. Here's Peter White.
1: All right, yeah. Kind of like a taco hangover, I guess, right?
2: I'd say so. Although I could go for a couple more of them.
1: Yeah, I didn't overdo it.
2: I like five.
1: You only can eat so much, too, right?
3: Yeah, it's me. I get full easy now. So it's like... That was no problem. That was perfect. Right at this is.
1: Oh, yeah.
3: Didn't have to move. Sat down.
2: That honey
3: people
2: mustard.
3: Watch.
1: Yeah, we saw Alderman Bill Barry came in.
3: He came down.
1: I left for a minute. Right? Yeah. We left for a minute.
3: I thought you guys did the Irish goodbye there for a second.
1: No, I did. No, he goes, oh, what? You left right away? And, yeah. So I said, no, I'm coming right back. Yeah. Never fear, Alderman Bill Berry. I will be there. I will be there for you.
0: Right. I'll be there.
3: It was a great spot to people watch, too, huh? Right through that window.
0: Oh, there was that.
3: I saw Will's huge head go walking by.
1: Oh. You saw Will's huge head?
3: Yeah, just the head.
1: I thought it got dark in there for a minute.
3: Well, that's what happened. You know, the shade came over, and I'm like, oh, there it is. Right. There's Will.
1: That's when it got cold.
0: It wasn't a passing cloud.
3: Right? Yeah,
0: yeah.
1: That's when it got cold downtown.
2: Then he looked over, and there was bobblehead Buzz inside business.
3: Right in the window.
1: Yeah.
3: Like a fishbowl.
1: Absolutely.
2: You and Will are staring each other down like a Mexicali standoff.
1: Did you really see Will?
3: Yeah, yeah, he was down there, yeah. Yeah, he had his boy with him, and yeah, they were, I think they were actually getting in line at this one.
2: You know, it's great, though, because Will does, he takes his kid to do all this stuff. His kid's like, well socialized.
3: Why wouldn't you?
0: He's with his kids like my father was with me.
3: Yeah.
2: I think that's another cool thing is seeing that, you know, an event this big, that many people, and people are comfortable bringing their kids down.
1: Well, right. I guess the I'm getting some inside information here. The latest rumor about hot dog stands is they have to be enclosed per order of the health department.
3: Enclosed?
1: Okay.
3: What do you mean enclosed?
1: You know, like a little shack. Like a little.
3: Oh, you have to have a.
2: Maybe you have a hot dog shack?
1: Maybe you have to have walls. Some sort of wallage.
3: Yeah, I don't know. I don't know about that.
2: That's not a hot dog.
3: That's a cart.
1: I know.
3: A stand is a stand.
1: I know. I'm not making the rules, guys. Wow. I'm just saying what the latest rumor is.
3: I'll have to check into that. I know some people over there.
2: We'll have to get a trailer and make the hot dog hauler.
3: You know Willie B's on the old Willie B's on Union?
1: Yeah.
3: Well, they put the taco cart thing that used to be, I think, at JFK.
1: Okay.
3: They put it right in the backyard there, and then they're using the Willie B's part as their kitchen, kind of.
1: Oh.
3: And they opened it up. And last week I went by, and there was like a bunch of people out there, so it's getting known. So it's like a, you know, street cart, but you can go to it. You know what I mean?
2: Oh, man, I love street tacos.
3: So I wonder
2: if that'll
3: take off and be like a DoorDash type thing. And
1: yeah.
3: They fixed it up nice, too.
2: I used to go to the one that was there on Maple Street. What was the old?
3: Yeah, at Hans.
1: Yeah, Hans.
2: They had that chocolate. Oh, man.
3: A lot of the city guys would stop at that one.
2: They had best empanadas.
1: Another rumor. I don't know if it's a rumor. It's true. I think it probably is. But they are working on a chicken tender festival right up at McIntyre in the Hill Bar and Grill there.
3: Wow.
1: Yeah.
3: Ooh. That would be huge. That'd be fun. I don't know if there would be enough room up there.
1: Yeah, right.
3: For that.
1: Yeah. It's a good time up there. I'm going to tell you. Like, I mean,
2: it's beautiful. If you've never been up there,
0: it is a nice area.
1: If you're looking, I mean, I would say if you're looking for something to do like, out of the ordinary, like and you've never been, I mean, and you have nothing to do on the, I mean, stop in for lunch or whatever. I mean, it's nice.
3: It's a nice place. You can have a nice place to have events too because they have the employee appreciation barbecue there every year.
1: Yeah.
3: And they set it up all outside. And it's really nice.
2: Look at, you know? Keys event, how
3: same deal.
2: Amazing that was.
3: Yeah.
1: Yeah.
2: You know, and it's cool. Going up there, especially in the summer now with that restaurant, you don't feel like you're in Manchester anymore. It's like you're almost in the woods somewhere up north.
1: Well, next year, if you guys are interested from, you know, we have the slot in the afternoon for the replay, right? And we're going to do the, we're going to kick off the taco tour next year live, like 2 to 4. We're going to go.
3: Sweet.
1: We're going to go.
0: That would be awesome.
1: I've already checked with Jason.
3: Nice.
0: Oh, that's so cool.
1: I know it's a year away. Listen.
3: Live from Betts Park?
1: Well, we can do it wherever we want.
2: I mean.
1: We can do it outside of Diz's, like, as long as we're enclosed.
2: That's good though, and then we can have a contest to see who can bring us the most tacos.
1: Oh yeah, that is. It sounds like it's a good thing, but I've been in a situation where someone was bringing, you know, it couldn't keep up with the tacos.
2: Yeah. I mean,
3: need Kyle Evie there to eat them all as they pull up.
1: Kyle's changed since he had that hot dog thing.
3: Yes.
2: Yeah, I don't think he's.
1: He really has.
2: His professional eating career is over.
3: It was a life-changing moment for him.
2: Dude, 9 hot dogs? That's a lot of hot dogs. And those weren't the little guys.
1: Yeah.
2: Those were the...
3: I think Mikey could probably handle that, too.
1: He's a good eater, yeah.
3: He had he had 15 tacos last night. So.
1: Well, I think he had one more than he had last year. He beat his record. And not only... I mean, he probably could have had another one, but you know what? You're running against time, too.
3: Yeah. And he wants to save room to beat it next year.
1: Yeah.
3: So now he can go with 16 next year.
1: Yeah, that's right.
2: If I ate 16 tacos...
1: I thought we might see Alderman Dan O'Neill. He seems...
3: No. Yeah, he was off the grid.
2: Yeah. Off he seemed like a taco guy.
1: No, but before summer's over, before the I mean, I know it's just starting, but I have to go have a couple of hot dogs with Alderman O'Neill. I think that's why he's not talking to us anymore.
2: Thanks, Peter.
3: Because of the Greenland thing?
1: Yeah.
2: Yeah, Peter threw him off.
1: And then Carol said, if you go to Creamland with Dan O'Neill before, you go have a pizza with me.
3: Well, you already did the pizza.
1: Yeah, so I did. I went.
3: Yeah, you did the pizza. So now
1: I'm all Dan O'Neill. I'm all free to. I'm all free now.
3: Yeah,
2: let's go get
1: free from the grips of Carol Robidoux.
2: See, and again, I'm hungry now.
1: Yeah, I am. I feel like it's. I don't know.
2: I wish you could get like somewhere good that delivered breakfast. But breakfast is not a delivery food.
1: Well, right. I mean, the Bridge Cafe delivers a good breakfast.
2: Oh, the sandwiches, yeah.
1: And then, I mean, you can get a whole breakfast over there.
2: I know.
1: With, like, pancakes and stuff.
2: Oh, yeah. I'm a breakfast sandwich guy. I don't know.
3: I thought that place was just, like, pastries. Like,
1: oh, no, you can, oh, no.
0: You
1: know,
0: they get full-on breakfast, eggs, yeah, they everything, got a, you know.
3: The I thought it was just, like, bagels and...
1: Oh, like no, they got
3: a whole deal.
1: Yeah.
3: Oh, okay.
2: Yeah. Do they have a whole thing of specialty sandwiches?
0: Right.
2: Yeah. One year gave us the Wellingtons.
1: Yeah.
2: I'm not usually a fan of weird sounding cheeses and stuff.
1: Well, there was a cheese and there was a steak and it was, I don't know, it was delicious.
2: Yeah. Amazing.
3: Okay.
1: But if you want to go get like a Hungry Man breakfast, they'll put it in to go. You can, they'll do that too. We kind of lost track of the Bridge Cafe only because we're not right next to it anymore.
3: Right.
2: I know.
1: And there was a convenience because they would open up for it. Remember?
3: Yeah.
1: Remember that was Carrie funny. And she would open up early? I mean, she would let us in early.
0: I still go over there occasionally for coffee and scones.
1: Yeah, you like the scones.
0: Yeah.
1: Matt doesn't like scones.
2: Nope.
1: All right, we got Andy coming up. I don't think Andy made it down. I didn't see as many, you know, I saw, well, at the opening ceremonies, of course, the mayor was there, Mayor Jay Rouet. Yeah, I didn't see a ton of people. I think I saw Cole from afar.
2: Yeah, I think he was too busy.
1: Too busy for us. You know, he was hanging out with his chamber friends.
2: Yeah. I mean,
1: I'm just kidding. but I do like, I love it when he's out there. Because he put a lot, I mean, he put a lot into it the past few years, you know,
2: yep.
1: Being at the chamber. So, yeah, great to see him supporting the taco tour again. We haven't had him on in a long time.
2: No, wonder how he's been.
1: Well, he got a new job.
2: Yeah, he's not with the chamber anymore, huh?
1: No, he's not with the chamber. He's moved on from the chamber.
2: From the chamber.
1: Yes. There might be a spot open for you, Matt. Over at the chamber.
2: I don't know, if they're not picking me for Grand Marshal, I doubt that that's
1: well, no, but I, you know, like I said, they said four or five names, and then someone, so every time someone wasn't there, we were like, all right, another chance. I was just hoping one of us, it would have been one of us.
2: Did you enter, Steve?
0: No, I didn't.
2: Oh, next year you're entering.
0: Oh, yeah, I definitely will.
1: Yeah, we
2: got Grand Marshal Steve Light. Of happy
0: could you see me up there on, you know, in the car and or leading that in that jacket?
1: Do you get to go around the cart? Do you get to go around in that golf cart?
3: So. Somebody was driving around when I saw someone.
1: That's gotta be.
2: Yeah, that was the police.
3: No, yeah. No.
1: Yeah.
3: Yeah, they had a good presence down there though. I even saw the chief walking down the middle of the road.
1: Oh, really?
3: Yeah.
2: Yeah, he was making sure Main Street was safe.
1: Right. Think about it, though. All those city entities.
3: Yeah, and they had the garbage guys down there. And they have a smart setup for that. So So they parked the trucks on the outskirts.
1: Yeah.
3: And then they just kind of dragged the barrels and
1: Really? Is that why we saw a
3: BPW guys?
1: Is that why we saw a garbage truck in the alley just parked?
3: Yeah.
1: Because we were like, I said, Matt, hop on the garbage truck. I'll take a picture of you like you're hanging off.
2: And I went to do it. He's like, no.
1: I didn't want to. You know what? But that's a thing. Like, we don't know what, you don't know who's in charge of that. It might be like, get off there, you dumb guy.
2: I go to hop on. They take off.
3: The bigger question is, what were you two doing in an alley?
1: We were walking. We were walking back to
2: business with Carol.
1: Well, Carol was with us.
3: You took the cut through?
2: Yeah, because we didn't want to walk through all the traffic on Elm.
3: Oh, Nutfield Lane?
1: Yeah. That's what, right? That's what we were doing.
3: Okay, all right.
2: I was showing him my old skateboard spot.
1: That's true.
2: Yeah.
1: That is true.
3: Yeah.
2: Bulkhead wall rides.
1: Oh, man.
2: It was a good taco tour, though, I got to say.
0: Yep, it was a lot of fun. Everything was so organized, it made it just flow.
1: I think I'm starting to come down off the excitement of it now, so I'm just, like, ready to crash.
2: I'm ready to eat again. I'm sorry too.
1: But like I said, it's a great way. I don't know. If you're nowhere proud to be part of the city or part of this yesterday, and you didn't like, if you went there and didn't have a good time, I don't know what to tell you.
2: We should have a breakfast thing, like a breakfast fest.
1: Okay, first of all, you gotta do the hot dog thing first. Slow down.
3: Breakfast fest.
2: Yeah, but instead of calling it breakfast, we call it breakfast.
3: Slap eggs at people?
1: Yeah, breakfast. A breakfast fest.
2: No, the breakfast. So then, you can have sandwiches and different kinds of eggs. And
1: really? Everyone's going to do it, yeah.
3: You just lost your position in the chamber.
1: Yeah, because first of all, that's a lot of preparation and stuff. They don't have time. Most of these...
3: How about pizza, Matt?
2: We've already got pizza madness.
1: Hot dogs is the easiest way to go next.
2: No, I agree.
1: Even if you want to experiment with a little sausage.
3: I mean, don't they?
2: I say we call it Wiener Wars.
3: They have a food truck thing. I think that Telge started.
2: Yeah.
3: And I think it's going to try to take off a little bit more now.
1: Oh, really?
3: Yeah.
2: They're
3: doing it once every 2 weeks. Okay, I got to get the info better, but it's either once a month or once every 2 weeks, and then they're starting the farmer's market back up, too.
1: That's great.
0: They're bringing it back?
3: Yep.
1: Yeah, it's great. Yep. So I just got word that VIPs, all the VIPs, like Maxine and whoever was a VIP, they ride in golf carts.
3: Nice.
1: I
2: can probably get us a golf cart to borrow for the night.
1: You can't bring your
3: own golf cart now.
2: Well, if we're VIPs, maybe they let us bring our own.
3: It's going to have exhaust coming off of it.
1: I'm going to ask Cole.
3: Some camp golf
1: cart.
3: Cole's
1: not over there anymore, but he could point us in the right direction of how to become VIPs.
3: Listen, if we do the show next year before the thing, then you should be automatic VIPs after.
2: At least get a golf cart.
1: Yeah, I think so. All right, I think we got Andy here.
6: Peter White on that morning show.

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2: And now from ManchesterInkling.com, it's Andrew Sylvia.
3: All right, let's check in with Andy. Good morning. Oh, maybe we have the cranker here. Andy, Andy, are you there?
4: Is Andy's a cranker?
3: I don't think Andy's the cranker.
4: I didn't think so.
3: I don't know if anybody was even there. There was no...
5: Here we go.
3: All right, there's Andy. Good morning.
6: Good morning, Peter.
3: How are you this morning, Andy?
6: Good. I was just checking your Facebook feed to see if there was a show today.
3: Oh, yeah. We're rolling.
6: Okay, yeah. I called in a few times and there was nobody there, so...
3: Well, we just... I saw the thing buzzing, but I didn't... I don't know. I don't know what happened there, Andy. It's Friday.
6: Okay. No worries. I assumed Rec ran and called in for a karaoke.
3: Oh no, his day was yesterday.
6: Okay.
3: His day.
6: Alrighty.
3: Yeah. No, today we just got a brand new Kid Rock report. Matt's going to be on location outside on the corner of Granite Street and Canal Street for his Kid Rock report this morning. So if you're driving by, give him a honk.
6: Oh, okay.
3: All right. What do we got in the news, Andy?
6: Well, 900 Degrees helped out with a beer festival in Bow. Carol had a story on that in Inkling. Check that out. Gary Hamer submitted a soapbox about the upcoming budget and all the deliberations there. If anybody out there has a thoughts they'd like to share, please share it with us. I would love to have your opinion on Inkling, no matter what it is. Send it over to Carol. Speaking of the budget, I will have some more stories on that coming soon. The aldermen will be meeting again on Tuesday. I met with the mayor on Wednesday, and I have a story on what we talked about coming up today.
3: Ooh, all right.
6: Two Central students were awarded Freeze Brothers Big Band scholarships. Check that out, Inkling. And then, like I said yesterday, the weather this weekend is going to be nuts. Rick Gordon thinks it's going to be anywhere between 70 degrees and 41 degrees on Sunday. And tomorrow it's going to be rainy and gross. But given that we're in New England, you never know.
3: Right, so, right.
6: Yeah, so
3: that's all right.
6: Fingers.
3: That's all right. I'm tired. I'm tired from Taco Tour now.
6: Yeah. It's fine. Just, get some rain now and then. I mean, all our flowers need rain, right?
3: Yeah, everything's pretty green out there. I mean, I don't know. It's just so it's kind of happening like last year. We had all those weekends of rain.
6: Yeah, that's not great. That's true. Plus, I need some time to get down to my garage and clean that out. So hopefully, that won't impact my cleaning routine too much.
3: All right. Well, the girls will be old enough to help out pretty soon.
6: Not yet, no. They're getting away. They put everything in their mouth and run around. They're getting there, but they're not quite there yet.
3: Okay.
6: And also another person who's been making new glasses today.
3: Oh, really?
6: Yeah, I ordered them a few weeks ago, and I got a notice that they are ready.
3: Now, are they Wonder Woman glasses?
6: No, they are not.
3: It seems to be the trend, these glasses that almost look invisible. Like Wonder Woman's invisible jet.
4: They're pretty cool.
3: Matt is now...
6: No. It's the opposite of that. I hate those because they fall off my face. They're like, these are like Buddy Holly level glasses.
3: Oh,
6: that way, I can like twist my head around and they'll stick on there.
3: They're like
6: baseball bats.
3: Now, do you twist your head that fast enough to... for glasses to go off your face a lot?
6: Not often, but it happens.
3: Okay.
6: I mean, I actually broke my main glasses, and I have backups right now. These backups are teeny tiny, so basically whenever I look down, they fall off. It's awful.
3: Oh, okay. All right.
6: I am not a fan of these old glasses. This is why I'm getting the baseball bats.
3: Oh, okay. All right. Well, that's good. That's good. I'm glad. Whatever makes you comfortable, Andy.
6: That's the key. That's the key.
3: That's right.
6: I mean, I get goggles, but I figured that would turn some eyeballs there.
3: Yeah.
6: Why do you got goggles? Why do you got the Horace Grant goggles?
3: Right.
6: Was it Horace Grant? Who was it?
0: There was a basketball player
6: in the 90s who like
0: yeah,
6: got
0: Horace
6: goggles.
0: Grant. Oh, okay. Before that,
6: it was Horace Grant. Okay.
0: Yeah, before that, it was Kareem. Kareem had him. He was famous.
6: Kareem had him before that. Yeah.
0: Yeah.
3: All right. Yeah. What do we got? A quick business game?
6: We got a business game.
3: All right. All right. We enjoyed that, Andy. Matt, you're going to keep score here, right? Are you? What are you doing?
4: Yeah.
3: Are you doing your Kid
0: he's,
3: Rock?
0: He's preparing.
3: He's preparing for his on location.
6: Yeah, none of the businesses are Kid Rock related. So
3: okay, that's all right. That's coming up, though, folks, if you're out there waiting. Let's.
4: You know, one person is.
3: All right, let's see. Let's see what we got. We have Matt, Buzz, Steve, and myself today. What are known as the core four here. We're ready, Andy. What's our first one?
6: 330 March Avenue.
3: All right. Locked in. Matt, you're keeping score, right?
4: Yes, Peter. I will keep score.
3: All right, Matt. What did you say was at March Avenue?
4: I'm going to go with the max or the minimum.
3: TJ Maxx. All right. What do you say, Buzz?
0: 330. Henry's Auto Body?
3: Henry's Auto Body. All right. Steve, what do you say?
4: Off-Broadway.
3: Off-Broadway shoe. I went with Home Depot.
0: Home Depot.
4: The Depot.
3: All right. What do we have, Andy?
6: Henry's Collision Center.
3: Ooh.
0: Oh, that's my cut-through over there.
3: Buzz knows.
0: That's my cut-through when I go to Wally World.
4: Wow.
0: Yeah.
3: All right, let's go to the next one.
6: All right. The next one is 200 Bouchard Street.
0: Okay.
3: Bouchard Street.
6: Do you need a hint?
3: Yes, I do.
4: I do, too.
6: Okay. Bouchard Street is near the airport.
3: All right. Doesn't help, but...
6: Not much of a hint, but...
3: I'll take it, though.
6: Yeah.
3: All right.
6: Candace, you want to play the business game? All right, Candace just walked in. She does not want to play the business game.
3: Yeah, I can see why.
6: It's a tough one.
3: All right. Matt, what'd you say?
4: Still thinking.
3: Oh, Matt's still thinking about it. So we'll wait, I guess. I mean, none of us have anything to do with the massage parlor. Okay, the massage parlor. What do you say? What do you say, Buzz?
0: I don't know. FedEx?
3: All right. Steve?
4: McDonald's.
3: All right. I went to the Hilton Suites there. All right. What do we have, Andy?
6: Okay. This might be the toughest one we've ever had on the business game.
0: Yeah.
6: Textiles Coated International.
0: Whoa.
4: What?
3: All right.
0: Textiles.
6: Yeah. I don't think anybody's ever heard of that. I don't think the people who've worked there heard of them.
3: Yeah, I don't even know where that is.
4: Yeah, I don't know either.
0: It's on 200 Bouchard Street.
3: Yeah, great.
4: Okay.
0: Just so you guys know.
4: Yeah. Now you know the address.
0: In case you have to go there for textiles.
3: All right.
6: You have to stop by and get some textiles.
0: Yeah.
3: Let's go to the next one.
6: All right. Next one is 737 Danny Webster Highway.
3: Okay. All right, 737.
5: What?
4: I'm locked.
3: All right, Steve.
5: Run away, Dad.
3: All right, Jeez, let's.
4: I got a guess.
3: All right, let's go over to Matt here.
4: I'm gonna go to Mr. Max.
3: Mr. Max, what do you say, Buzz?
0: BK.
3: All right, BK. Steve.
4: Shorties.
3: All right, I went with, what did I go with? I went with, what's that, the Bellagio, is it Bellagio, Bellagio over there? The
4: Bellagio.
3: Italian
4: restaurant.
3: All right, what do we have, Andy?
6: Burger King.
3: Ooh, Buzz is crushing it.
0: Let's, the old hangout.
3: Right wow, there. BK, I almost said it.
0: I'm into the BK parking lot.
3: I almost said it, too.
4: Yes.
3: That's the one I worked at for, that's the one where I worked at under
6: Burger King Lane. Yeah.
3: Yeah.
0: That's what we used to meet. That was our meetup.
6: Yeah. Did you ever go to the one in Merrimack? That's where I worked in the late 90s. The one with the ski chalet in the middle.
3: Oh, really?
7: Really? Yeah, I remember that one.
6: I remember, yeah. That, 1 year I was actually there at Christmas time, and they had a little stocking on the chimney for me.
3: No kidding.
6: That's when Burger Kings were Burger Kings, not like now.
3: No,
6: back in my day, Burger Kings were Burger Kings.
4: Good onion rings.
3: Yeah, they were
6: good onion rings, yes, sir.
3: Well, all right, let's go to the next one.
6: 290 Granite Street.
3: Okay, 290 Granite.
6: Yeah, it is not a Burger King.
3: Well,
6: unfortunately.
3: 290 Granite Street.
6: Yeah.
3: All
6: There's
3: right.
6: no more Burger Kings with quality anymore.
3: All right.
4: Burger King Lane is pretty good still.
3: All right, I am locked in. Matt, what do you say?
4: Well, Peter, I went with the Gulf Express.
3: Gulf Express. Let's go over to Buzz.
0: Dunks.
3: All right, Dunks. And Steve?
7: My coffee go to the Gulf.
3: Oh, Gulf. The Gulf Station. Yeah, all right.
7: I get my coffee up at the corner.
3: Okay, well, I went with Dunkies right over there. What do we have, Andy?
6: Jorge's Mexican Grill.
3: Oh,
6: location.
3: Damn.
6: Have you guys tried that place yet? It looks good.
3: No.
7: Not yet.
3: No.
0: I didn't know it was open
6: yet. Looks very good.
4: It's the people who own Giorgio's, I think.
3: Yeah, I think you might be right.
6: That would make sense. I guess you can park at Giorgio's and walk across the street then.
3: Oh, that would be convenient.
6: That would be convenient, yeah.
3: You're right. Let's see. How many more do we have, Matt?
4: Well, it looks like we have one more in regulation, Peter, and then we have the Superfly bonus.
3: All right. Very very good. All right. What do we have, Andy? Let's go to the next one.
6: 102 Elm Street.
3: 102 Elm Street. All right. Wow. 102.
7: I'm locked.
3: Going up a little bit. All right. I'm going to go with 102. I'm going to go down a little bit. I'm going to go down. Okay. I'm good. Locked in. Matt, what do you say?
4: Manchester Music Mill.
3: All right. Let's go to Buzz.
0: Let's see. No. I'm trying to think of that address. Hold on.
3: No.
0: Ken's Pharmacy.
3: Ken's Pharmacy and Steve.
7: I went with Ken's Pharmacy.
3: You went with
7: as well.
3: Ken's. That's yep. great. You guys are good. That's good. I didn't say that, though. I went with the Infinity or the car wash. All right. What do we have, Andy?
6: Once upon a time, this would have been Elm Street House Pizza, but now it's Zoe's Place.
3: Oh, son of a. All right.
0: That other place on, was it Georgia? George's, it's opening in 2 weeks.
3: Oh, okay. It's not even open yet, huh?
0: No.
6: It's not even open yet?
0: Oh, no, yeah, 2 weeks, yeah. I just got the info.
6: They're on the map, so they
4: all right, we want to redo.
0: The mayor of the West Side just told me that.
3: Let's go to the next one, Andy.
6: 137 Wilson Street.
3: 137 Wilson, okay. All right.
4: This would be the bonus, Peter.
3: Oh, this is the bonus. Okay, I got it, too.
6: This is the bonus.
3: All right, I'm going to go with the... All right, are you ready? I have two answers, but I'm going to go with only one of them, so...
4: That's all you can go with.
3: Yes, but I wrote both of them down, so... All right, what do you say, Matt?
4: Haven't needed one of these in a while, but the Alibi...
3: The Alibi, okay. That was one of them I had down that I'm not going to use.
4: Oh, okay. I know you're going to use.
3: All right, what do you say, Buzz?
0: Three Cousins.
3: Three Cousins.
0: Which is whatever it is now.
4: The Alibi.
0: Is it the Alibi? Yeah. The same place?
3: Steve, what do you say?
7: I'm thinking it was, last I knew, it was called On the Rocks.
3: On the Rocks.
0: Oh.
3: Okay.
7: Corner of Hayward and Wilson.
3: Yeah, I know where that
0: Good
3: is.
0: One,
3: Let's
0: Steve.
3: Go. Well, it's funny. I what did I write here? I did write something. Wilson Street. I wrote, Pigeons Market.
0: Pigeons.
3: Pigeons Market. Andy, what do we have?
6: It, we would have accepted either Alibi Lounge or Aftermath.
3: Oh, Aftermath. Wow. All right, yeah. Alibi.
6: Yeah, that's the...
7: Oh, wait, so...
0: Three Cousins. What about Three Cousins?
3: No, that was in, that was in the 90s.
7: That means I win.
6: No.
0: You win.
7: I win.
0: That's the only one you got right.
7: Yeah, it's a three-pointer. It's a bonus.
0: Oh.
7: Maddie with the upset.
0: I said Three Cousins. That's the Alibi.
7: No, you said Three Cousins.
0: Rewind the tape.
3: All right. Andy, are you, what are you doing? Anything exciting this weekend?
6: Other than the glasses. And trying to clean out my garage.
3: Okay.
6: Would you guys come down and help me with my garage if I like, ordered some pizzas or something?
0: After you help me with mine.
6: No. I'll help you with yours if you want. That's a good deal.
0: My wife's
6: I'll come to your house, and I'll help with your garage, and you help me with mine, and we'll call it a day.
7: What do you have in your garage?
0: What do you got in there, Andy?
6: There's so much stuff.
0: Oh, really?
6: You get rid of the stuff.
0: So, yeah. You need a dumpster.
6: I need a hacksaw for some of it.
3: You should call Jeff's Junk.
6: Jeff's Junk? Who's that?
3: It's a new,
6: is he one of your new sponsors?
3: No. I just saw it online.
7: It's Jeff Nyan's new business.
3: Jeff's Junk. No, it is. Coming clean you out.
0: Is it really?
7: Yeah, he does cleanouts.
0: Oh, I didn't know that.
6: Okay.
7: And well, he's really
6: welcome
7: good,
6: to come over and take some stuff. There was a wooden board that I've tried to axe. It was a headboard that I tried to axe out, and that's probably not the best way to do it. I need a hacksaw.
3: Yeah.
6: Although it was fun. I should. Have you guys been to that the room that the break room?
3: I have not.
6: Like one of those like Inga rooms.
3: Yeah.
6: The one on Hanover Street.
0: Oh, where you can break stuff.
3: Yeah, I don't need to do that. I don't think I need to do that.
6: Yeah. Yeah, it was. I'll admit, taking an axe to things is definitely fun.
3: Well,
0: I can understand.
7: It can be
0: if you have twins, and you know you get a little extra stuff you need to go. That's a good thing to go do.
6: Yeah, it wasn't very effective, but it was fun.
3: Yeah. Oh, all right, Andy. Well, listen. Have a great weekend, and we'll talk to you again on Monday morning.
6: Sounds good.
3: All right. Have a wonderful weekend.
6: All right, bye-bye.
3: All right. Andy Silby of Manchester Inklink, where everything in Manchester connects. You can find out what's going on around town at ManchesterInklink.com. .net. You know, if you just type in Manchester Inklink in a search engine, it'll come up.
7: Right.
3: All right. We'll be right back.
8: 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It's the morning show.
9: Good morning, Manchester. Here's Peter White.
3: All right, yeah. Well, if you, for whatever reason, didn't come downtown yesterday for Taco Tour, I believe Disney's is open today. You can check them out today for lunch or dinner.
7: I wonder if they're still going to have those honey mustard tacos.
3: I mean, I'm sure.
0: They have those chicken tenders on the menu all the time.
3: Yeah. They originally were called Peter White chicken tenders, but they've
7: been changed.
3: And then, okay. So then, it's okay. I just remembered something from yesterday at Diz's. So Judy was, busy, right? So
0: yeah.
3: I'm at the window, and she's wearing one of those Diz's shirts, but with, like, everyone's date and the night they had, like, a, the local celebrity night or something, right?
0: Oh, yeah.
3: And my name was on it. It was the one, remember that year?
7: Yeah. See, when you were a celebrity restaurateur.
3: Wait a second. You don't remember then because you didn't go to mine.
7: I didn't go to yours, but I remembered you planning it.
3: You didn't go to mine. No, but you were supposed to be there.
7: I was mad I didn't get my own. That's why. I was jealous.
3: But you went to the other guys.
7: To Robbio's?
3: Oh, no. We can't.
7: Oh.
3: Yeah, we're not allowed to say that name anymore.
7: The one who can't be.
3: We cannot say that name.
7: I feel like I'm in Harry Potter.
3: We've been reported. You can't say the name. We've been reported.
0: All right. I think if you're saying it in a positive way, it'd be okay.
3: We can't mention it. No, that's the way. That's the way so-and-so wants it. That's the way so-and-so's got.
4: Well, okay. So I went to so-and-so's.
3: Okay, yeah.
4: And then, you know.
3: But so-and-so's night wasn't as big as the night that I had.
4: I heard. That's why I went. I wanted to support, you know, I mean, I knew you were going to blow it out of the water. So I knew I could get some rest that night.
3: Yeah.
4: And it's not like one person was going to make a difference at yours.
3: Yeah.
4: You know, one extra person at so-and-so's, that changed the whole demographic.
0: That sounds like somebody that just blew it off.
3: Yeah, right.
0: And is making an excuse.
4: You know, Buzz?
0: I'm just saying. Okay, I'm Coach, just saying. Listen.
3: I've always tried to help so-and-so.
4: Me too.
3: I mean, it's beyond me.
4: What I do know.
3: Yeah. My life has been better without so-and-so in it.
7: Oh, boy.
4: Oh, yeah. You really push you over.
0: So-and-so could be a few people.
4: Oh, what do we call that? The morning show bump?
0: Yeah.
4: What was the bump you gave yesterday? We figured it out.
3: There was no bump.
4: There was yesterday. It was something.
0: What do you mean? There was some place that was packed yesterday.
4: Oh,
3: that's right. That we had talked about. Yeah. Industry East.
4: Yeah.
3: Because they had the longest line.
4: Right? Oh, yeah.
3: There was a line going like.
0: Yeah, but we got the morning show bump at Diz's.
4: Yeah, that's true, man. We walked by and there's a huge line, of course, you know, in our heads. Yeah. It's because we brought it for the radio.
0: Oh, that kind of morning show bump. Okay.
4: That's why. The only person that doesn't work for is you.
0: I know.
3: Yeah.
0: Yeah.
4: We actually hurt you.
0: I don't think so.
3: Right. Oh, God. Now I got so-and-so on the mind now.
4: It's okay, Peter. You get over. I know you're still hurt and a lot of.
3: No way. No way, man. It's way better now.
4: You miss him. You miss
3: him. I don't miss so and so. I don't. I don't miss him at all.
4: I know you do, really.
3: I mean,
4: you can hide.
3: Reporting us was going too far.
0: I thought about so and so the other day because somebody walked into Castro's with a front porch shirt on.
3: Oh, really?
0: Yeah.
3: Okay.
0: Yeah.
3: Hmm.
0: Those are hard to miss.
3: That's a clue. To the listener on who so-and-so is.
0: Oh, sorry.
4: Yeah, come on, Buzz.
0: I can't go that far. I can't even say where so-and-so works. No.
3: Well, I mean, maybe it's someone else.
0: Okay. Well, it might be.
3: Yeah. Yeah. Now, Matt has a new toy. We have some new technology here on the show.
0: Oh, maybe. Boy.
3: And I think, yeah.
0: Is it going to work? That's the question.
3: I think so. Matt, tell us what we have here.
4: Yeah, we just got some wireless mics.
3: All right, some wireless mics.
0: Really?
3: All right.
4: Yeah, we're going to do a test. I don't know how far they go.
3: I mean, will they go through this wall here?
4: I hope so. I know I can get just about out to the camera with my headphone.
3: All right, we're going to, let's see.
0: Interesting.
3: All right, I love this. This is going to be
0: the reporter on the corner?
3: Now, do you have your Kid Rock information?
4: Sure.
0: He's just going to make it up, I bet.
3: Okay. You kind of know where you're going to stand and everything, right? So, because you'll be right in back of me.
4: Yep.
3: You'll be right in back of me on the big screen. Do you want to... Now, what do I do?
4: Well, you're going to have to turn on the auxiliary.
3: The auxiliary?
4: The band box.
3: Okay. Well, I just put it on here, right?
4: Yeah, and it's going to be number 4 on the band box.
3: Number 4. It better not be a buzz. No. All right. I'm not getting it, Matt. Oh, hold on. Let me turn it on. All right, Matt. Give me a test, Matt. See if your new contraption works here. No, it doesn't seem to be working, Matt. Are you sure it's on 4 here? This is what it's like, you know. This is what it's like.
0: Testing
7: live radio at its finest.
3: Yes. Matt, are you with us? Matt, we can't hear you. I'm looking. I still can't hear you. There it goes. Something happened. No, something almost happened. You almost hurt our ears here. I don't know what you're trying to do here.
0: He's got to get the instructions out now. He's trying a different microphone.
3: Yeah, he's
0: got two of them over there.
3: He's trying to figure it out. He's what would you call, this is called troubleshooting.
0: Yes.
3: If you are out there, Matt is troubleshooting the new, let me know, Matt. Oh, I'm number four, right? Okay, yeah, no. Oh, I heard a click. I heard some, I'm way up. I'm going to hurt my ears. I'm way up. I'm going to hurt my, like. Oh, yes, Matt, this is a great idea you had.
0: Did you get that from Timu by any chance?
7: Yeah. Did you get it first, Penny?
3: Oh, man, it should be. It's not working, Matt. Try. Are you sure you're on four? Maybe you're up. No, there's nothing muted. The master's up. Channel four is up. It's all you. Yeah, see? I mean... All right, Matt, let us know when you figure that out. maybe you have to be outside. Maybe you have to be outside.
0: He's reconnecting.
3: All right. All right, let's see. We have our Facebook Live room, of course, open while Matt troubleshoots this. We have... You're getting... I know, but you're just not getting... Did you charge the battery?
4: Yeah, full. Huh, and there's...
3: Yeah, I don't know. I think maybe you should bring him back.
0: Get your penny back.
3: All right. Come on. People are on the edge of their seats here waiting for this report, Matt. Yeah. I'll try number five, Matt. All right, number five, Matt. Yeah. Number five. All right, come on to the regular mic here. I mean, do we need to get Paul Costley in here? Straighten this
0: looks
3: out.
0: Looks like it.
3: You know.
0: We need a technical advisor.
3: Let's say good morning to David Stack. Again, Judy Window, good morning to you. Melanie, Andy's in here. Your dad is in here, Matt. Ray, good morning to you. And what do you know? Old so-and-so is hanging around again. All right. We're getting a... I'm getting a... Oh, yes. Wow. All right. Matt, what happened here?
4: I don't know. I'm going to look at something now.
3: All right. Matt is going to go look into the... you just need a long USB cord, David Stack says. Do you need him to come down and show you what...
4: No, these don't work USB. They're not USB.
3: Oh, they're not USB, David. Sorry. Thank you for the help, though.
4: It's Bluetooth technology, my friend.
3: Oh, okay. Yeah. Oh, man.
0: Matt looks defeated over there.
3: Yeah, he does.
0: He looks defeated.
7: Nah, it's not going to get him. He'll figure it out.
3: No, I don't know. I mean, it seems like you would have this all...
4: That wouldn't be a morning show way to things.
3: Well, no. I will say right before the show, Matt said, you want to test these now? I said, no, they'll be fine. Yeah. They'll be fine. It'll be great.
7: Famous last words.
3: It'll be great on the show.
0: In other words, you knew it was going to screw up, so... Yeah.
3: Now, what are you reading, Matt? Are you, Steve, do you know anything about these? Do you need Steve to help you?
7: I think he's got it pretty well settled.
3: And you're a sound guy, Steve.
7: Right.
3: You know, I don't know.
7: But I'm not all that familiar with Bluetooth technology.
3: Oh, it scares some people, Steve.
7: I mean, I understand it, and I use it to a certain degree, but as far as what he's doing with it, I would be looking through the manual right now.
3: Bluetooth scares people just because of the word Bluetooth. I'm old Bluetooth.
7: But I think you'll get it.
3: Now, listen to this story. That reminds me of a story about a gentleman here in the city who was gifted this beautiful, beautiful, like, you know, like speaker, sound bar, whatever. You can use it for anything, right?
0: Yeah.
7: Okay.
3: And then he's like, I don't know what to do with it. You know, I have a little speaker at home, like a little. And I'm like, no, this will change your life.
0: Yeah.
3: Like, you can do anything with it. He was like, what do you mean? And I said, well, yeah, you just got to hook it up to Bluetooth. And then it just scared him. He goes, oh, no, I'm getting rid of it. I don't know. Bluetooth.
0: Yeah, yeah.
3: Bluetooth.
7: Technology can be frightening to some people.
3: I know, but it's so easy. It's so easy to Bluetooth.
0: Once you take that step and actually do it, and people, you know.
3: Yeah, he just doesn't want to, No clue. All right. So-and-so's life has been better without me also. that's okay. What he's saying. He's
0: all right. Yeah. Good.
7: Oh, yeah. Brother.
3: Very nice.
0: Oh, well.
3: Can't say the name.
0: Well.
3: Yeah, no. He tattled. So-and-so is a big tattle tail.
0: Yeah.
3: Big tattletale.
4: A big one?
3: Oh, huge. Huge. He just loves this now, too.
4: Oh, I'm sure this is really good.
3: He's doing it again, but he's not. He's saying so-and-so, but so-and-so is me.
4: Good.
3: He's doing it again, but he's not. He's saying so-and-so, but so-and-so is me.

0: It's on, Matt. I have all of them up. 4, 5, 6, 7. They're all the channels are up. Okay. I mean, I don't think they work, Matt. Can you what? I think you're doing it wrong.
1: I probably am.
0: Steve, can you take a look at it? Some people are waiting to get out of their cars to go to work, Matt. They want to hear the Kid Rock report.
2: This is going to have to be to be continued here.
0: Oh, really? How do you do that? Well, wait a second. Why can't you figure it out now? There's going to be a way, Matt. There's going to be... I don't know. There's going to be a way. Yeah, I'm all the way up, man. Try it again. All right, yeah. You got it?
2: Just whack it against the
0: table. Maybe you need to go to the
2: whack it a couple times. Hit it.
0: Yeah, just step on it. All right.
3: Seems like there's a connectivity issue going on.
2: I mean, did you get that thing at Kmart or what?
0: Yeah, I don't know. All right, Matt, just sit down, please. I mean, can you go outside for a sec and just...
3: That won't make it any different.
0: No, Steve, I know it's not going to make it any different. He doesn't need to say anything. I just want him to go outside and excuse himself.
2: Pretend for a minute, something?
0: And just to see...
2: See how it's going
0: to
2: look?
0: I just wanted to see how it looks here.
3: Okay.
0: And you know where to stand. No, you're going to... Okay. It's not going to work, Matt. I mean, you know.
4: Headphones, you know.
0: Oh, really?
4: Yeah.
0: Okay, you're back.
4: I'm back.
0: That doesn't work, though, right?
4: I don't know. I know. I got to figure it out.
0: All right. Just go outside and stand there for a second and make believe you're doing it. Just so I can get it out of my...
4: Bring the mic with me?
0: Yeah, just bring it.
4: All right.
2: Yeah.
0: Just bring it. We'll
2: be like on...
0: We're gonna go right there. Gonna go there. There. All right. Matt is going to go outside onto... I mean, it's not like you can really do the Kid Rock report, but this will be a new segment. This is where he's going to be doing the Kid Rock report from now.
2: Right there, huh?
3: Yeah.
0: And interviewing people on the street. Right?
2: Excuse me, sir. Do you like Kid Rock?
0: Yes. Tell me that.
2: Get lost.
0: Now that would be... Now that would be something. That's a great idea, Buzz.
3: And you can see Peter sitting there with his finger on the dump button.
2: Yeah.
3: You know.
2: We're live on the air.
3: Getting ready for that.
2: Yeah.
0: Now, where is he? Is he out here?
2: Not yet.
0: Where is he?
2: He's probably... Oh, there he is.
3: There he is.
0: Okay.
3: He's waving.
0: What do you mean that's it?
2: Back up a little bit.
0: Matt.
2: He can't hear us.
0: Oh, no. He's listening to us. He can hear us. Get on the bus, Matt.
2: Don't go on the bus. Don't go on the road.
0: Get on the bus. Let's see. What do you want Matt to do? I mean,
2: that'd be great if that mic actually worked and somebody came up, he could talk.
0: I know. Hey,
2: excuse me, sir.
3: I think he'll get a report on Kid Rock.
0: Maybe he can call us. Call us on his phone. Here he is. He's
2: he's pretending to be MUR reporter.
0: How long before he comes in? Think he's going to stay there for a while?
2: I'm hoping somebody gives him a dollar.
0: Something's... See, these people that are going to turn and go north on Canal, they're wondering what this guy is doing. I don't know. All right, he's coming.
2: He's got to go back towards the ramp a little bit more to be
0: centered. You really have to
2: centered in between the two poles.
0: You have to be on that little
2: Where that, like, over by that Kleenex that's on the ground there.
0: that dirty tissue. Yes. Yes. You know, right there, yes. Yes.
2: That way that, you know, nobody will think, all right, that'd be, yeah, he's going to have to test it next week.
0: Okay, so this didn't really work out the way I planned.
2: God's going to be good, Matt, when that works.
0: I can hear it tick off and tick. I just hear a tick, but we're just not
4: getting... Yeah, I don't know why it's not linking. I'll figure it out, though.
0: There's going to be a way, Matt. There's going to be a way. Well, you keep it real, okay? You can do your Kid Rock.

0: report right here.
1: All right. You want to do it?
2: Now, are you going to interview people out there, Matt, when it happens?
1: Of course I am.
2: All right.
0: Now, Matt is opening his the phone lines also. If you have any questions or any comments about Kid Rock, 250-6007. Ladies and gentlemen, here he is. It's Matty with his Friday Kid Rock Report.

0: Oh, he has to wait for the...
1: Yeah.
2: All right, this week in Kid Rock news, good boy, you know, Big Daddy Kid decided to deliver a Memorial Day message from the Pentagon. He was wearing sunglasses and a hoodie. It kind of came off as, you know, cool in some people's eyes, but mostly disrespectful. Then he, his brief statement about, you know, honoring fallen service members, which we all do on that day, which is something important. But I think he could have ended it a little stronger, personally. I mean,
0: oh, really?
2: Yeah, keep on kid rocking in the free world for the salute.
3: Boo!
2: I mean, as cool as it sounds, probably not the time or place for that.
3: Not the place.
2: Do better, kid. Do better.
0: Wow. That happened.
2: Yeah, and for some reason, the choice of Kid Rock for the message drew criticism on social media.
1: Oh, for some reason.
2: I mean, people were questioning his solemnness on this important... I don't get it.
0: Yeah.
2: I don't know.
0: Nothing people like more on a Friday morning is Matt's Kid Rock report.
2: Hey, but Secretary of Defense, Pete, came to Kid's back, and he called Kid Rock a patriot.
1: Oh, of course he did.
2: Yeah.
3: Wow.
0: Okay.
2: Yeah.
0: Wow.
2: And it looks like him and RFK are working out choreography for their next workout video.
0: Okay. Wow.
2: Yeah, I think this time they're going to be lifting kegs of Bud Light.
0: Oh, all right.
1: That is a terrific pair of people right there.
2: You know, got to keep on kid rocking in the free world. All right, that's your Kid Rock report, people. Remember, America first. Keep kid rocking in the free world.
0: Thank you, Matt. All right.
1: Sponsored by? You're going to get a sponsor for this and everything.
0: Oh, yeah, yeah. Yeah, you probably
2: will.
0: These
2: mics work about as good as Kid Rock's ticket sales.
0: Right, yeah. Yeah. That's like us getting ready to do that little segment was probably like, you know, Kid Rock getting ready to do his concert. Like, oh.
2: Actually, I guess he starts used to do it with like a bottle of Boone's Farm, a couple of 40s,
0: really?
2: A couple of Winston cigarettes.
0: I know, but at some point, when is that, when do you outgrow that?
2: His name's Kid Rock. I don't think he's ever growing
0: I'm
2: up.
0: I'm just saying, when do you outgrow?
1: When you get cirrhosis of the liver from the Boone's Farm.
2: When he becomes Grandpa Rock.
1: Yeah.
0: I don't know. All right, so-and-so wants us, thinks it might, well, oh, thinks he, so-and-so likes a Two Live Crew report, Matt.
1: Oh.
2: They're from Miami.
0: Yeah, right? All right.
2: Why, what's now, wrong with
0: the kid? Now, hey, did you hear about the, in Laos, they're doing the rescue for these people that are trapped in caves?
1: My God, I can't even look at it.
0: No, I can't either. I saw him trying to guide them through these.
1: Holy,
0: I thought they all weren't. Now, when this first came out, weren't they all considered bye-bye? And then they realized.
1: Yeah.
0: And then how did they know they were alive?
1: I don't know. Well, that's the same divers that saved the. There was like a soccer team. Thailand, maybe?
0: Yeah.
1: Was that right?
3: Yep.
1: These are the same diving crew.
3: Whoa.
1: That did that.
0: No kidding.
1: They brought them in to save these guys.
3: Mm-hmm.
1: But, oh, my God.
0: I could never do that.
1: I'm just creeped out by, like, the whole... I mean, you talk about claustrophobic. Holy moly.
0: I couldn't do it. There is no way.
2: But they're alive. That's all that matters.
1: Yeah.
0: Well, they're not out yet, though, right?
1: They aren't. Yeah, they're not.
2: They're on the rescue now.
0: You know, you hear of all these things. There's been a few times in our lives where, you know, people end up in weird places that need to be rescued. You know, we've seen it a couple of times, you know, especially in some of these mines.
1: Yeah.
2: Mm-hmm. Babies down wells.
1: Yeah. Well, there was just a dude that, it wasn't the polar caves, but it was something similar to the polar caves.
0: Yeah.
1: The guy got stuck in there.
0: Oh, man.
1: Did you ever do the polar cave?
0: Oh, I sure have.
1: Right, yep. They had that one thing that's...
0: lemon squeeze.
1: So this is something similar to the lemon squeeze at another location, right? Not at polar caves.
2: Right.
1: And the dude got stuck. and they had to go in and, like, you know, jackhammer the dude out.
0: Yeah,
1: like,
2: wow. How dumb you'd feel? There.
1: Oh man, never mind dumb. I'd be like, oh, I mean, I went through there as a kid. You know,
3: I went
1: think
3: through there
1: it.
3: Once.
1: Yeah,
3: too.
1: You don't think of it as a kid, right? But like,
2: well, that's because you.
1: Well, I know.
2: You're a toothpick.
0: I got the lemon squeeze, the orange crush, and the lemon squeeze. Yes, right. Yep. Those are the two, and you always remember those.
2: Yep.
1: Right.
0: What does it even? When we were kids, it was called Polar Caves, right?
1: Polar Caves.
0: What is it called now?
1: What did I just call it? Didn't I call it Polar Caves?
0: No, it's called. It's changed a little bit. It's called. What is it called? Polar Place, or I don't know.
1: Yeah.
3: Polar Caves Park.
0: Is that what it's called?
1: Yeah.
0: What was it? Is it always called? Maybe it's always been called Polar Caves.
2: In Romney, New Hampshire.
0: Polar Caves, right?
2: I kind of want to go there again this year.
0: I'll tell you, on a hot day, it's nice, but a lot of stairs.
1: Yeah.
0: You know.
2: Oh, I thought you meant stairs. Like,
0: no, there's
2: people staring at us because we're adults.
0: Oh, no, you go up these stairs. They have, I mean, you can go get yourself some like fresh, like real pickles and yeah.
2: Ice cream? Do they have ice cream?
0: I think they do.
2: That's a deal breaker for me.
0: Yeah.
3: If there's no ice cream.
2: Yeah, I really like ice cream now.
3: Mm-hmm.
0: Yeah.
3: I'll go with you on that one.
0: Polar Caves. Wow.
2: Yeah. Dude, we could have an event there.
1: What's the other one? The Lost River, right?
0: I've never been to the Lost River.
1: That's a cool one. That's up around Lincoln.
0: What's the
1: same deal in there. They have a...
2: Yeah.
1: Yeah.
0: Okay.
1: Yeah.
0: Hmm.
2: The Flume.
1: Right.
2: That's cool to go.
0: Now the Flume, I've been. That's fun to do.
2: Yeah,
0: it's a on a hot day. That's cooling.
1: That's a good one. On a hot day.
0: That's cool. But you do have to take that little hike to really, you know, when you get there, you gotta, and then you turn the corner and it's like, wow.
2: There's that swimming hole too, right up. Like you get off, like you're going to Waterville and Campton.
0: Oh, you're talking about the right as you enter the right at the bottom of like the Mount Washington, I think. The river there, you can. Are you talking about when everyone can get out and they go on the rocks and stuff?
2: Yeah.
0: Yeah.
1: Yeah. And then there's the basin, you know, and you can go around.
2: Right.
1: You can go around to the back and it's like a, you know, like a natural water slide. You just get on the water slide.
0: I haven't been up to the, you know, I haven't been up there in years.
1: Yeah, I mean,
0: literally.
1: I've been through there, but not stopped.
2: Well, I'm in summer style this year, so like I'm going to do all this fun stuff outside.
0: Right.
1: Yeah. Yeah, I actually want to get up there this year too.
0: Yeah, maybe do the kink, you know?
2: Yeah. Oh, dude, I love.
0: Yeah, it's good. It's in the
2: So I've been good. I haven't brought up Harleys in a while, so but getting on the bike and going the kink.
1: On the kink.
2: That's one of the best rides.
1: Yeah.
0: Oh, is it? That's a good ride, huh?
2: Yeah. Well, it's just nice and.
1: It's a nice
2: curvy
1: ride, but not in the fall because it's too packed.
0: Oh, it's it.
1: Man,
0: yeah,
1: it's just like crazy. We did
0: it's
1: that.
0: It's like anything. I want to go during the week. Yeah. You know, if I'm going to go to the beach, you know, go on a, you know, if you can, go on a weekday.
2: I'm a Tuesday beacher.
1: If you're going to do the kink during the fall, go from North Conway and come that way.
2: Because
1: if you're going from Lincoln and going up through, you're just going to be sitting in traffic the entire time.
2: At least on the bike. Like you go up there and you get to the kink and it's, you know, 60, 70 degrees.
1: But if you go.
2: By the time you get to the top.
0: Yeah.
2: Get up to North Conway. It's about, you know,
0: it's
2: 50, 40.
0: It is a nice, it's definitely a nice ride. But for whatever reason, I always end up towards the coast more than I do up north.
2: Well, you're a beach guy.
0: Well, you know.
1: But some of the areas up there are nice, you know, like we did the cog. We went up to the top and then
0: that takes a whole
1: castle
0: day,
1: in the clouds.
0: Oh, you like the castle in the clouds.
1: Well, they have the car show up there.
0: Yeah.
1: And you go up to the car show and you have that.
0: You go every year.
1: We've probably done three years in a row, maybe. Yeah, I think 3 years in a row now.
2: Yeah, the backdrop makes it just incredible.
1: Yeah, that's what it is. That's the whole thing, you know, and it's kind of set up on the.
2: You get all
1: the cars. It's just a nice area.
0: Yeah. Good stuff. All right, we're going to take a quick little break and we're going to come back and. We'll be on the home stretch to wrap up your week.
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0: so-and-so's entertainment report on Manchester Inklink News.
1: And you can catch the Kid Rock report again at 2 p.m.
0: That's right.
1: 2:30, 3 o'clock.
0: Yeah, sure. For the replay.
1: Yep.
0: That's right.
1: Find out all things Kid Rockin' in the free world.
0: All right. Yeah. So, I don't know. What's going on? What do you do on a rainy weekend up at camp, Matt? Do you guys get out the board games?
1: Yeah. I'm going to play Parcheesi.
0: Ah, see, now that's fun. I could get into Parcheesi.
1: I like good Clue. Game. Clue's fun.
0: Well, I mean, it is.
1: A rainy day is good for Monopoly. And the cool thing is that my RV, my camper, has like a six-person dinette.
0: It has a built-in Monopoly table.
1: You get built-in every. No, it's got like that. No, it's got a cool like U-shaped six-person dinette that is perfect for board games.
0: Oh, right. It's made for board games.
1: Yeah, and then you also have a nice island so you can put your snacks and
0: break out the Trivial
1: refreshments.
0: Pursuit. I'd rather play Trivial Pursuit.
1: Dude, no.
0: Why not?
1: Because that game, I want to just throw the board.
0: Why do you want to throw the board? It's a board game. It's
1: because as a little kid, my older brother is way too smart, which he still is.
0: Yeah.
1: And he would just destroy us. Like, he didn't even have a chance. It was stupid even trying to play the game with him.
0: Well, don't let him play. Play without him.
1: I would, but I don't like it. I got
0: intimidated
1: by it.
0: All right.
2: I can't see my mind playing a board game now. It's like, because...
3: Really?
2: Well, you know, because
1: you
2: now...
1: On the phone.
2: You're doing like two or three things at once all the time now. Yeah. At least I am. I'm all, you know, if I have the TV on, I'm also on my computer. Then I have my phone in my hand. And it's like sitting there doing a board game at this point, I don't think. I think I'd be.
1: You know what cracks
2: me up? I think I would be
0: more to it. I mean, I guess.
1: Yeah. It's just, this cracks me up, though, because we're always talking about how kids need to get off the electronics.
2: Exactly.
1: And here we are as adults, like. Yeah, you know, just sitting down to watch some TV with my laptop, my tablet, my phone. Hey, Alexa, can you get me a drink? Hey, you know.
2: Hey, I got Alexa turning my AC on and off, too. Yeah.
1: Turning your lights on. Like,
0: yeah. Board games are obsolete.
3: People just don't focus on,
2: right.
3: I won't say everybody, but a lot of people just don't focus on one thing.
2: You're right, Steve.
3: Anymore.
2: 100%.
3: You're so used to being overstimulated with everything, we've just become numb to it.
0: Mm-hmm. Yeah. I try not to be, though. I really do.
3: Focus on one thing. But I do always have music playing in the background at home.
1: Oh, right. So that's two things, Steve.
0: Yeah, but that's all right.
3: I mean, background. I'm not really focused in on it. It's
2: right.
3: There.
2: Just filling. The first step is admitting it.
3: Yeah.
2: And I tell you,
3: I've done that before.
0: I can't believe you admitted that on the radio,
2: I'm
0: Steve.
2: I'm a spaz when it comes to that stuff, man. I'm like, I can't sit still.
0: I'm all over the place. You don't even know. I
2: got the computer, the TV. Yeah.
0: People are like, sit down. I'm like, no, I like standing. I'm moving around.
1: Oh, that
0: I'm,
1: drives me up a wall.
0: Who, me?
1: No, people would say, hey, you want to sit? No, sit down.
2: Sit down. You're making me nervous.
1: Yeah. Well, what are you doing that's making you nervous?
0: I know. I'm just standing up. Is it my massive height?
2: People think, you know, when they blink, you're going to be gone.
0: Yeah.
1: That's cool, though. That's for their benefit.
2: Out the door. There goes Matt with the Irish goodbye.
0: Yeah, no kidding.
1: Well, I just don't, you know.
0: Irish goodbye yesterday.
2: You know what it is? My wife's like, that guy's a jerk. You know, he didn't even say bye to me.
0: No, that was me that said that.
1: Come on. Karen must be happy with me. I even congratulated her on all her trivia wins.
2: Yeah, wise guy.
0: Yeah. Well, Manchester put out a good party yesterday, that's for sure.
3: Well, he sure did.
1: I got to say, though, Glenn, again, won with the outfit.
0: He played last night at the new Wah Toy.
2: Yeah.
1: Ah, he did a concert?
0: Yeah, last night, I guess. He had to be in by 9, though, I guess. So. I
1: wonder what he played last night.
0: I forget. I think he was doing... Knowing Me, Knowing You.
2: He said he did the Carol song on his show.
0: Oh, okay.
2: On his own show.
0: Oh, all right. Good.
2: Yeah.
0: Good.
2: Carol was being serenaded by...
0: Yeah. All right. Like, well, Clint. Another thing, if you're just sitting around on the rainy weekend, maybe, you know, having some coffee tomorrow morning, you can turn on the radio. You got Matt Connerton Unleashed. If you haven't checked out the show in a while, definitely check it out. I was listening last week. Great. I mean, Matt works hard. He gets a lot of bands from around all over the place. on his show. So check it out. It's the show's been on for a long time. It changed a little bit, but now on Saturday, 3 hours, and it'll tell you new releases, all that stuff.
1: Yeah, so, he's got a lot of locals.
0: I heard Willette Glenn has booked a slot on the Connerton show.
2: Oh.
1: He's just blowing up.
0: You know?
1: The guy's like getting big.
0: Think in a couple weekends, next weekend, I'm not sure. But so that's good on a Saturday morning. You know, a lot of people might not, put it on in the background, like Steve said, and enjoy your rainy Saturday. Your rainy Saturday morning. But again, you got all the shows tonight, too. You got the Granite State of Mind. I have a feeling Rob Azevedo is going to lay down a new show for you. Another great local music show, you know.
1: Rob does it.
0: Pembroke City Limits. I mean, he does it all.
1: Patch Deli's in there now, and I guess they're doing breakfast.
0: Yeah, nice. Very good. It done a lot. I mean, it's almost like Rob's responsible for the resurgence over at, I mean, it's nice down there.
1: Yeah, it really has clean, especially like as someone who was there in the 90s.
0: Yeah, yeah.
1: It was like those buildings were falling apart. And
0: yeah.
1: Now it's nice and clean.
0: But Friday nights, you know, like I said, you got Rob show, then you got Pauly C and the guys, Retrospectrum Radio. That'll be on tonight live at 8 o'clock.
1: And he's got quite the panel.
0: Yeah, so I mean, you know, stuff all weekend. And then, of course, you got so-and-so show on Sunday morning.
1: That's a good show.
0: Yeah, the Majestic Theater's Through the Stage Door with so-and-so.
2: With so-and-so.
0: Yeah.
2: Live.
0: Yep, so that's good. And then, of course, Off the Mark Sports. So, yeah. Yeah, I mean, it's a good day. Like, what are you doing this weekend, Steve?
3: I really don't know. I'm just
0: what do you do on a rainy day?
3: A lot of times I'll just stay at home. I'll do some work on the computer, making it, you know, setting up playlists, you know, for my show.
0: Sure.
3: Getting that going and just generally relaxing.
0: Yeah, relax. I like it.
1: How was your show last night?
3: I had a good time.
1: Good.
3: I had a good time.
1: Did you play taco songs?
3: I did play that song, Pollo Asado by Ween.
0: Oh, that's a good one, Steve.
3: That made it in, I believe, the first set.
0: All right. Very nice. All right.
3: I liked it. I thought it was pretty good.
0: Yeah. It's been a pretty good week around here. Been a pretty good week around here.
3: Yeah, it has. We've had a good time.
0: You know, it was only a 4-day week. Buzz is on vacation. He's going to be here for like 2 days next week. One day. You're going to be here 1 day, 2 days?
2: Two.
0: Oh, yeah. Okay, good. So when? Yeah, he's taking a 5-day weekend.
1: No, I can gamble. I can gamble against whatever horse you pick online, right?
2: What do you mean?
0: Why would you gamble against?
2: Why would you go against me?
1: Well, because then if I win, I can be like, haha, told you I should have picked my horse.
0: You would do. Probably not going to work because I think Buzz knows what he's doing.
2: Yes.
0: Do you know? I mean, because it's a whole thing. I mean, I don't know.
1: Yeah. Well,
0: I would need someone. If I went to the, I probably shouldn't. I don't even want anyone to teach me that.
1: No, you gotta
0: have a hard enough time with Keno.
1: You gotta do a lot of research on this. You gotta find out about the jockey. You gotta find out what he eats for breakfast, how much he weighs, what his workout is. Then you gotta go to the horse and you gotta figure out the stride length versus other stride length.
0: I'm telling you, there's a guy at Luigi's. He sits there for an hour or two, has a couple of beers, has a whole setup.
2: Yeah.
0: Brings his laptop in, brings his books, taking notes. I mean, he is on like, you know.
2: Yeah,
0: he has a quad box of four different races going on. It's like, it's crazy.
1: Well, that's like, have you seen the new people that are trying to use AI to beat Keno?
2: Yeah.
0: It doesn't work that way.
1: No. Yeah, well, AI said these are the hot numbers. AI also said a lot of things.
0: They may be hot number. It doesn't mean they're coming up. They are. Lotteries are, I mean, right? I mean, they are so strict so and so watched, though. They are so, like.
2: Oh, yeah.
0: You know.
2: But Saratoga is like, that's one place I go to that I will kind of drop my phone down, and I will kind of like just kind of take it all in and like be in the moment.
1: You should.
2: Because it's an old time place. It's really like walking back into the past.
0: Okay, yeah.
2: It really is. And it's just, and you talk about a peaceful party atmosphere. I mean, there's no crap going on there at all.
1: Do you wear a suit?
2: It's like, no, there's like, so there's several levels of places we can go. So, if you're a higher end guy and you're going to go into the Right. You know,
1: VIP.
2: Then you're wearing collars, suit. But most of it, and I would say 90% of it, is your everyday Joe, and it's a huge picnic area. I mean, you would love it. Like horse racing or not,
1: I love
2: it. It's just a party atmosphere.
0: Right, just the vibe of the whole place.
2: The vibe is unbelievable. And what I always tell guys that don't like know all the how to play the horses, right? It doesn't matter. You can play for small amounts of money, and you just pick whatever you like. Right. The names. People always ask me, you know, can you teach me? Yeah, I could, but it's something that you develop over time, and like the knowledge over time. So you're better off just being, you know,
1: right,
2: beginner's luck type thing. You know,
1: that's what I was saying.
2: My wife will pick names. Names and like or colors.
0: She gets lucky, right?
2: Yeah, yeah. Just play a. Yeah.
0: All right, Cole Real says, if you're looking for something to do this weekend on the rainy day, you can watch the Chicken Tender episode of the Jersey Shore from the Puritan.
2: Oh.
0: Remember the Jersey Shore?
3: That's right.
0: I went over with...
2: I don't remember
1: the
2: that.
1: Family I remember
3: talking
1: reunion.
3: About it.
0: Yeah, that was a big deal.
2: Yeah.
3: I think he said he really couldn't say too much about it because it hadn't aired yet.
0: Yeah, that's right.
3: When he was in here.
1: Yep, got to follow the NDA.
0: Yeah, he said it was, Cole's seen it, and he said it was very respectful to the Puritan, and Nick LaValle did a great job. So, yeah, good stuff. Nick's excited. He's got his shop, you know, we'll let you know, too, opening up soon over here at Queen City Center. Got some more information. We'll talk about it next week. Comedian Shane Torres, if you are familiar with the comedy scene, you know, Comedy Central, all that stuff, you know who Shane Torres is. He'll be at the Queen City Center sometime in June. I think it's the 17th, but I'm not sure. I'll have more information on Monday, and he'll be calling the show.
1: Oh, cool. Great.
2: Yeah. So they're going to be kicking off their shows there now, huh?
0: Yeah, it's good. I mean,
2: cool.
0: Yeah.
2: We
0: could do a show up on their patio.
2: There you go.
0: You know, wouldn't that? That's right up. I mean, that's right up there. All right. Melanie says, have a good weekend. Melanie and Rita are out. They're out. They're
3: heading back home.
0: That's it. That's all right. Well, thanks. Thanks for coming. We had a great time.
1: Yeah, it was great.
0: At this year's taco tour.
1: They were getting stopped for photos everywhere.
0: I'm all tacoed out, I think, though. Like I said,
1: you want to go get a cup of
0: tacos? By the end of the day today, I have a feeling I am going to be extremely tired.
1: I already am.
0: Like, I feel like we came...
2: It was a great sleeping night last night, though. Huh? The weather
0: was nice. It was good.
2: I passed out in the sunroom, and I woke up. I was like 2 a.m.
0: No kidding.
2: So up to bed.
0: But it was a really fun time. Everyone, I mean, if you didn't have fun down here, I don't know what to tell you. Can't wait for next year.
1: Yeah, I mean, it's such a good event. If you've never gone to it, you're missing out.
0: That's right. Mike Pelopita is going to be, he says, have a great rest of your day, everyone. Very nice.
1: Well, you also have a great rest of
0: Mike,
1: your day.
0: You have a good day today. It's Friday.
1: Enjoy the cabinet making.
0: Yeah, well, I think he just hangs out.
2: Why not?
1: It's Will's day off.
0: It's Friday. Yeah, he just hangs out in the showroom.
1: This is fun. I like the buzz Will wore.
0: Did Will really go? Did you really see Will yesterday?
2: Yeah, I did.
0: Oh, okay.
2: He walked by, but
0: he snubbed me too. Then,
2: yeah,
0: he must have snubbed me.
2: I don't think he knew we were in there.
0: He's sleeping in this morning. I don't. Has he been in here this morning? Anybody? Have you seen him in the chat room?
2: No.
3: Yeah, no, haven't.
0: Yeah, because he sleeps in on Fridays.
2: Can't blame him.
0: Yeah.
2: I did see Mattress O'Neill too.
0: I think he had a 2-day week this week.
2: Now that I think of it, I did see Mattress O'Neill. He was in line to get. He got the dizzy taco, and I tried yelling to him.
0: I saw him for a minute. He was going into the Chaskeen, but then what happened? What happened to Manchester Neil? Didn't we talk to him for a second?
1: Yeah, we were talking about his homemade bacon.
0: Okay. Yeah. All right. So that's good. We didn't just blow him off, right?
1: No.
2: You guys Irish goodbye'd him, didn't you?
0: No, I don't think we did.
1: Irish hello'd him at the Chaskeen.
2: Okay.
0: Yeah.
2: And then Matt. We said. Okay, Matt, who took off.
1: Salutations, my friend.
0: He's the guy that's afraid of Bluetooth.
2: Yeah.
0: Arr.
2: Yeah. Listen, once you get past that step, right. That's it.
0: Once you hear connected,
3: yeah,
0: you're good. Yeah. Oh, man. All right. Wow. All right. After this show, it's 9:30 live. You got the newest show here on WMNH. You have Carolyn June's Let's Talk About It.
2: Let's.
0: Yeah.
1: I still would love to see Steve on that show and use that. Let's talk about it with open ears.
2: With open ears.
0: You think that's clever, don't you, Matt?
1: I do. I really find that clever.
0: I really.
3: What, the name of the show or just?
1: No, the two
2: combining
1: together.
2: The two. Oh.
0: Yeah, let's talk about it. Yeah.
1: With open ears.
3: Mm. Oh, yeah.
0: Mm. Oh, yeah. All right.
1: Once it clicks, it clicks.
0: Yeah.
1: And you're like, man, he is a clever guy, that Matthew.
2: Yeah.
3: Mm-hmm.
2: You're not getting on Laverne.
0: Said nobody Shirley. Ever.
2: You're not getting on the Laverne and Shirley show.
0: Yeah, that's tight.
1: Oh.
0: That's
1: oh,
0: tight.
1: I didn't know happened. You were doing the booking, Buzz.
0: Yes, Buzz
2: just,
0: is there.
2: I'm just judging by their clientele that they've had on so
1: you
2: far.
1: You will never.
0: You will never. That you show. Will never be around when they're doing their show.
2: Yeah,
1: I want you out of the building before they even get here.
2: Yes, and don't even make eye contact.
1: Don't talk to them.
0: Oh, wow.
3: Do not make eye contact with the celebrities.
1: Yeah, you went from right. Coach Buzz to Bouncer Buzz all in one day.
2: Yeah.
0: Wow, I didn't know you were managing. I don't even know who they have on today.
2: Somebody from the Rotary Club.
0: Oh, okay, yeah.
2: Is that right?
1: Yeah, he does the booking.
2: No.
0: The Rotary Club, that is, you are right.
2: Am I?
0: That's what Carol told me yesterday.
2: I saw it on their little poster thing that they have.
0: Oh, okay. Someone from the Rotary Club. Hope it's good.
2: Yeah. Hope it keeps Peter awake.
0: Yeah, I'm tired. They could bring in some snacks or something for their old pal, Peter. <White.
2: laughs> Yeah.
1: Oh, they don't have craft services?
0: No. Man. We got a little coffee maker back there, but we don't have any coffee. We drank all those Maxwell houses, Steve.
3: Did you already?
1: Good.
0: There's none left.
3: Good.
0: You know, I don't get it.
2: You guys don't have K-cups?
0: Yeah, we had some, but they're all gone.
2: Oh.
0: I'll have
1: you
0: to.
1: Drank them all.
0: Yeah.
2: To get some.
0: Sometimes I like a nice hot cup of black coffee.
3: Really?
0: Yeah.
3: I can't do black coffee. I've tried. Can't do it.
0: Yeah, if you do, I mean, I don't know. It's good. Let's see. Neil says, I only put the subwoofer in the truck. He says, it's mine. Because he's afraid of Bluetooth. That's why.
2: He can be taught pretty easily.
0: I know. Like, it would change his life.
2: There's those holdouts. They hold out for the long. My wife was one.
0: Really?
2: She held out for the longest time for a smartphone.
0: Need that. We don't.
2: She had the old flip. Texting phone.
0: Yeah.
3: Uh-huh.
2: And she would not
1: have them.
2: She would not.
0: Yeah.
2: And now you should see her on the thing. She's on Bluetooth. She's on this. She's on that.
0: Yeah.
2: You go on. Yeah. So it does. It changes what you can do, you know.
0: Really does. It makes you a better person. Oh, man. All right.
2: But you see the old school people. Like you go in with your tickets on your phone to an event or something.
0: Oh, yeah.
2: And you see them. Walking in with the paper.
0: Well, you could be like
2: printed it.
0: You could be like my mom when someone, you know, she may be at a, say, getting something somewhere, whether it be Walmart or Target or Kohl's or whatever, and like, oh, what's your email address? I don't have an email address.
2: Yeah, here's my check.
0: I don't have an email address.
3: My mother is so anti-technology. I'm just sitting here listening to this, and I'm thinking of my mom because that's exactly how she is. She has absolutely no desire to know anything about
0: my mother
3: technology and anything. But my father was the exact opposite way. He had to have every gadget be looking into this, looking into that. If it was electronic, he loved it.
0: My mother would hold up a 30-person line to write a check.
3: Oh yeah,
2: but that's okay though. You know, it's
0: hold on a second, everybody. I just gotta find my pen.
2: It's
3: out.
2: Yeah,
1: writing 2 forms of ID.
2: And writing a check was a thing at one time. You know, like That was the big deal.
0: Yeah.
2: I mean, when my kids were going, like, I used to write checks at the grocery store.
0: Yeah. Mm-hmm.
2: You know, like, back in the day. And now...
0: Do you guys take checks?
2: Yeah. I think, well, I got one guy that's old school, my oil guy. He's old school. So I write my checks to him, and that's it. I don't write nobody else. Yeah.
0: Why don't you just pay online? I don't do that.
3: I don't want to get hacked.
0: Yeah. I don't do that. I don't like my information online.
2: Yeah, well, I can understand that.
3: Yeah, yes. I got a sad story to tell you. It's already there.
2: Yeah.
3: Yeah.
2: Yeah, I know. Yeah, yeah.
0: Oh, man. Yikes.
3: What a good week. Yeah. It's been a lot of fun.
0: Yeah, it's just this last 7 minutes is killing me.
2: But I hope we don't have one of those, like, every weekend is crappy, you know? Like, last weekend wasn't great, and this is going to be rain and cold.
3: Well, yeah, but it always starts off like that in the summer.
0: Ooh, there's a new episode of the Dutton Ranch on tonight.
3: Oh yay.
2: Oh, so that's not done yet. So when
0: it comes out every week. It doesn't come out all. See, I like the shows now that just come out all at once.
2: All at once, bang.
0: Yeah. You have to wait till next week.
3: Well, then you get something to do on a rainy Saturday.
0: Yeah, I don't know. We'll see.
2: Binge watch?
3: Yeah. What did I do this week? I watched Dutton Ranch. I know everything.
2: Yeah.
3: Going to get myself some boots.
0: Yeah, episode 4. I'm all caught up.
3: Episode 6 when Rip. You haven't seen it? Sorry. I hope I didn't spoil it.
0: Yeah, you should. Hey, you should stream Dutton Ranch. I don't stream. I don't do anything. I don't stream anything.
2: I don't stream.
3: No, did you see the new Yellowstone Ranch boots? They've got them at Boot Barn.
0: Ah, they probably have them there.
2: Yeah.
0: They probably do have them there. I'm so wiped out now. I really am. Well, I'm certified wiped out, Matt.
3: I'm sorry.
0: It's all right.
3: I got cheap gas yesterday.
0: Yeah, gas has gone down a few minutes.
3: $3.99.
2: No.
0: Yep. $3.99 gas?
2: I got $4.
3: I'm not saying anything online.
0: All right,
2: what do you mean? You're not giving us the location?
0: Oh, no. He wants it all for himself.
3: No, I'll give it to you guys after the show.
2: What's the secret?
3: The person who worked at the store asked me not to say anything.
2: Oh.
3: Because it might be a mistake.
2: Oh.
0: No, because I did notice that the gas had gone down to the lower fours, though. I did notice that.
3: But $3.99?
0: Well, okay, that's almost four, Matt.
2: But didn't they trick us, so now we're thinking $3.99 is cheap? It's still not cheap.
3: No, but it's cheaper.
2: Yeah. Paid $2.69 a month and a half ago.
3: Yeah.
2: Now, you know, it's like...
3: It's insanity.
2: I can't wait to see how much it is in New York.
3: Yeah, driving right now is goodness. It's so expensive.
2: Yeah.
0: All right.
2: Oh, well.
0: You guys ready?
3: Nope.
0: Oh, see?
3: We're ready.
0: I'm ready. I think I'm ready.
3: I'm good.
0: Are you guys ready? Okay.
3: Yeah.
0: All right, so...
2: Are you going to say goodbye now, Matt? Or not just walk out?
0: He's just going to leave. He's going to give us another...
3: You know, Buzz, you're on a tear today, aren't you?
4: Yeah. Really, he's been on all week.
3: Man.
2: What?
4: Is it something in the water?
3: And he's talking about Will having a big head, huh?
0: Yeah.
4: Oh.
0: Will's still sleeping right now. He's
2: up. Yeah.
3: No, he's up.
0: Sleeping.
3: He's playing monster trucks.
0: Maybe.
3: Probably. Yeah,
2: he's tired. He cast a shadow over Elm Street last night.
0: Yeah, he made it cold. I thought there was an eclipse, but it was just Will's head going by the sun.
3: But these two were going to meet on Elm Street. 10 paces, turn and shoot.
2: A

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What I, you know, see as a complete and super success. Thank you very much. And I guess that's it. Keep it right here, WMNH.

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0: morning, Manchester, and welcome to Let's Talk About It. I am June Frusciani, Alderman at Large, and joining me in this little experiment is Carol Robodeau, publisher of Manchester Inkling. Good morning, Carol.
1: That's right, June. Good morning. Good morning it is. I still have my husky morning voice on. Haven't had enough of this Wawa coffee.
0: It's not
1: brand placement, but
0: not
1: anyway.
0: That kind of show, Carol.
1: No, okay. Anyway, good morning to everybody, and thanks for joining us. Yes, we're doing this just because we want to talk about stuff that's happening, talk to interesting people in the city, have a way for people to call in and help us talk about it. And I say that because we've had two calls now, I think. If you want to join the conversation, 603-250-6007. You can call in any time and say whatever you want. Doesn't even really have to be on topic at this point. We'd just like to hear from you. Or your mom. Anybody.
0: Have your mom call.
1: Have your mom call. Anyway, we're only here today because Peter White is here. So thank you, Peter, for being here.
2: Oh, okay. Good to see you, yes.
1: He's our producer.
2: Nice to hear you join us.
1: He pushes all the magic buttons and makes everything happen, and that's why we exist. So if you're joining us today, I assume you're listening to the radio on your drive somewhere, or you're sitting home on Facebook instead of doing your work at home remotely, or you're watching TV.
0: Friday morning, that meeting's got to be really boring, so they should listen in.
1: My theory is if Monday, you know, Tuesday felt like Monday, and I think Thursday felt like Friday, so today's Saturday by default, I think. Uh-oh, there goes your roguish
0: microphone again.
2: Mm. Yeah, I don't know. Sabotage.
1: Sabotage.
0: I think it's Maddie sabotaging me.
1: Yeah, he set you up for failure.
0: Can I go this way?
2: Yeah, but it's a big project. I might have to get up, June.
0: Don't get up, Peter. I'll hold it. We'll be good.
1: Yeah,
2: no, it's a whole hour.
1: Like,
2: I mean,
1: she's going to act like she's
2: that's
1: on
2: a whole hour
1: on a talent show.
0: Yeah, we might be
1: holding the mic.
0: Maddie keeps messing with my microphone. I'm going to have to talk to him.
1: There needs to be a scapegoat. Well, while we're waiting for that, I do have to mention that yesterday was the taco tour. It was a tremendous success. Chris, I'm saying your name before you've been properly introduced, but Chris Dugan is here today. He's one of our guests, and I'm going to ask Chris, since June and Peter are busy, did you make it to Taco Tour, or did you see a picture of it?
3: I did. I did not make it. Unfortunately, I was out of town, but it was a tremendous event from what I could tell. I know many friends who went. I think it's a showcase for our city and a wonderful time for people to get together. The variety of the tacos, I've gone several years before, is just outstanding. And what a showcase. Great weather for people to come and enjoy a wonderful night out. It's really awesome. I can't believe we can't get more people to come, and we certainly do, and it gets bigger and bigger each year. So.
1: Yeah, and this year the twist was, June, did you attend?
0: We did not make it. We had a retirement party.
1: I figured I would have seen you if you had, but Peter and I were there.
0: It is the first one we have ever missed.
1: Yeah, well, it started off a little differently. It started off in Veterans Park with a bunch of sponsors stepping up, and they had, you know, pull a Grand Marshal out of a hat situation, and
0: Jonathan George.
1: Yeah. And
0: I did see that.
1: And it was really festive. And then you start walking down the street, and you're like, oh, this isn't so bad. There's not that many people in line. And then you stop somewhere and turn your back, and then you turn around and all of humanity is in front of you, but not in a bad way. It was terrific.
0: It's amazing.
1: Yeah. So hats off to the city of Manchester for pulling another taco tour off.
0: Plenty of parking for, what, 25,000
1: people? Apparently.
0: Everybody's in a good mood. Just having fun.
1: I didn't get towed this year.
0: There you go.
1: It's a bonus.
2: Yeah, it was a good good time. The Chamber did a great job.
1: Really?
2: I mean, it was just very, this morning, even early in the morning, you wouldn't even know anything happened
1: that's
2: yesterday.
1: What I was
0: that's the part
1: too.
0: That's amazing. Yeah, between cleanup with the city's involvement and the street team, it's like nothing ever happened
1: nothing
0: last
1: but taco-shaped tumbleweeds.
0: There you go. Yeah. Well, now that we, thank God we have the taco tour to save our technical difficulties over here, which always seem to be me over Carol, we do want to welcome our guests. So we have Chris Dugan and Heather Francor from the Queen City Rotary Club. And we're going to just talk about some of the great things that Queen City Rotary does for the community. And if you guys can start, we probably have some listeners that aren't familiar with the Queen City Rotary Club. Just give us a little, you know, what's the mission? What do you do? Who are you?
3: I can jump in. Thank you, June and Carol, for having us today, and Peter for being a great producer. So the Queen City Rotary Club is a service organization. We've been around about 40 years in this community. It's a worldwide organization, and our focus really is on children, and particularly children in need. So everything that we do is focused on what we can do for kids across the city. So we raise money. We'll talk more about that. We do a lot of community service, but it really is centered in children, their needs, whether it's healthcare, transportation, food insecurity, and how we can meet those needs. Our Rotarians like, they're not donating money, like donating their time. And it's really an opportunity for us as a collective group to look at how we can make, you know, lives better, communities better and stronger through service as well as donations. And Heather is our president this year and done a wonderful job in leading us over the past year.
0: I was going to say, yeah, congratulations, Madam President. And I mean, how did you, Heather, how did you get involved in the Rotary? What brought you to the Rotary?
4: Oh, the Rotary is such an amazing group.
2: Need to get right
4: honestly,
2: in the mic.
4: It is. Sorry about that.
1: No, you're good. Just you got to put it like right in your mouth.
4: Oh, excellent. Okay, how's that? Is that a little better?
0: Yeah.
4: Excellent. Okay, well, thank you, Juna. Thank you so much for having me here today. I very much appreciate being a guest on this fantastic show. I became involved in the Rotary just because it is just such an amazing group of people. We currently have about 60 members, individuals from the community who all just work together to really raise money and funds and really be involved. We're very deeply rooted in Manchester and helping enrich the lives of families and, like Chris said, specifically youth in the city who are in need. And certainly we look to lend a helping hand. And the motto of Rotary is service above self. And it's quite a reflection of our group because that is what we do to make sure that we can raise funds for wonderful nonprofits within the city.
1: My first encounter with Rotary was a road sign that said Rotary. And I was like, is there a roundabout coming? Or like, what does that mean? You know, Rotary. And
0: Pennsylvania girls.
1: Yeah. And I think we have Rotary down there too. I'm sure they're everywhere, right? But I was not really plugged into the business community at that time. And I think that's part of it. It's a lot of people who are involved in local businesses that come together from different sectors. But I just really had no idea. And then eventually someone invited me to a Rotary meeting, perhaps Chris. I'm not sure, but someone somewhere. And then I understood, you know, sort of they usually highlight somebody in the community that's done something that does a little speaker's moment about what they're doing. Sometimes they present checks or awards to people that are doing good work in the community. So it's really inspirational. They eat food, which is usually a highlight for me in any group setting.
0: Breakfast is always good.
1: If there's food included, I'm included. You know, it's great. But honestly, I think it's also in my mind when I first saw that Rotary sign, I was thinking like, well, it must be some old timey group of people doing old timey things that I don't really know about. But it's super relevant, super vibrant, like super. It's super. But it wasn't what I thought. And so I wonder if everybody in the world.
2: You thought it was like the Loyal Order of the Water Buffalo.
1: The Water Buffalo. Something like that.
0: With the grand piano. You have to have a secret handshake to get in.
2: Yeah, we're going bowling.
1: Yeah.
0: I mean, I think we should get funny hats. I think funny hats.
1: Well, Chris, are there funny hats available?
3: There are not funny hats, but I think Peter has a good point because I do think that there's kind of this outdated view of what a Rotary Club does, and you know, it's in a dark, dusty hall, and these are the folks that are there. I think that one of the hallmarks of our group, and Heather gets a lot of credit for this, is that we've intentionally tried to grow our membership. We're at about 60, as she said. It is a really good blend of younger and older business leaders. So they might have a small business, they might work for a nonprofit, they might work in a financial lending institution. And so people from different backgrounds and businesses coming together around this common cause has been really neat. And one of the things that has been a joy, and I hear this over and over again from our Rotarians, is that they kind of have a surface level of a need in the community. But then when we work with a nonprofit and get to know them, so either we're volunteering, a lot of us volunteer at Families in Transition, you get kind of a deeper level of that and kind of understand it's not just this that's impacting a child. They need support around that. So maybe there's clothing or food. So getting a sense of the deeper need, and then we learn a lot from our nonprofit partners and how we can best address that. So that's been, it's been exhilarating and informative to kind of get a sense of that in the city and how we can all work together on behalf of the kids.
0: And I think, yeah, all of my experiences going to your meetings, it's just great because it is a group of people. It's very diverse, and the common goal, as Heather said, it's service over self, and everybody is there to do something better for the community. And I mean, of course, for me, I love any organization that's going to help work to doing better in our community. I think one of the key things that a lot of people may not know about you is you guys recently awarded more than $60,000, I think was the number, in grants to local nonprofits. Talk to us a little bit about that and who you're helping and how do people access these funds.
4: Excellent. We did. And we're so happy to be able to give back to the community and all of these nonprofits that give so much of their time and their energy and their care to the youth and families in Manchester. So we did just give away over about $60,000 to local nonprofits through two different types of grants, both the Impact Grant and the Youth Services Grant. And through those grants, those nonprofits are truly able to enhance their services and certainly reach the families and the children within the community to be able to continue the great work that they do to, you know, serve them in some way. We certainly gave grants to, you know, a lot of different diverse nonprofits, from the small to the large nonprofits. We gave grants to, for instance, Amiskeag Health, Boys and Girls Club of Greater Manchester, Families in Transition, local high schools, and we really try to make sure that we're giving in all different areas, whether it be to the arts, to robotics, to, you know, certainly food insecurity, all of the different types of needs within the community, we really try to address through these grants. So it's just an honor and a pleasure to be able to work together to raise those funds. And then it is my favorite part of Rotary every year to be able to, you know, notify and award the truly deserving recipients of those grants.
0: Mm-hmm. Right. And I think you mentioned some of the larger groups that everybody's more familiar with. What are maybe some of the smaller organizations that, you know, had a great story or helping the community that maybe awarded that some people here might not be aware of? I know, Chris, you do a TV show.
3: I've done that with you before. And you were a wonderful guest. That's a great point, June. So here's a really cool example. So we support an organization called Camp Snowmo. And Camp Snowmo, what our grant provided for them was trails that were accessible for children that would need a wheelchair or something else to get around in. So we're literally helping them, you know, bring in crushed stone and do things like that. We work with the Franco-American Center to provide support for children who want to learn French over the summertime. Mm-hmm. We work closely with the YMCA and Amiskeag and others who are doing programs in the schools. So kids have enough going on, so we're able to help them bring what they do into the schools, whether it's behavioral issues or things like that, to help them thrive. So it's kind of both the micro and the macro. And what's exciting for us, as I was saying before, is that once you talk to an organization, get to know a sense of their needs, then we can try to react to that. So a really fun example of something we did. So we are pleased to volunteer once a month at Families in Transition for the dinner service. And Heather is one of their board members, does a wonderful job. She was part of their walk recently and is a wonderful advocate for that. So when we were volunteering at the center, I don't know how the conversation started, but it came up that they go through, I want to say, several gallons of coffee every day, mm-hmm. because people that are in recovery drink a lot of coffee.
0: So people that are trying to get through life drink a lot of coffee.
3: All of that stuff. So we knew that we couldn't help everything, but we did a coffee drive in our mm-hmm. club and then brought over, you know, cans and bags of coffee. And again, you wouldn't have recognized that this was kind of a need, but it was something that we learned along the way of things that are supportive that FIT does. So many organizations do so much, and I think what's really cool is that they work together. And something we've been increasingly trying to do is make sure that they know one another. And they often meet at our events when we're doing our grants and getting together. And that's always encouraging to see the collaboration that happens on behalf of kids in the city.
0: And I mean, that's a great point, because it's not always just about giving money at times. And I know, like, 1269 Cafe will put a call out for cream and sugar. You know, we're going through so much coffee, we need cream and sugar, drop off cream and sugar. Families in Transition does it. Our city shelter at 200 Elm Street does it. you know, I think, like I said, we all know, no matter what your situation is, coffee is a bedrock for it. So we've got to make sure everybody has what they need to get through the day.
3: June, you were talking about some of the kind of the smaller organizations that we try to shed a light on. So one is an organization called Granite State Generosity. And it's a bunch of businesswomen who got together and said, well, there are needs in the community that are really direct to what can we do there. So somebody will apply for, we could really use a month of rent, or we could really use help with building a ramp or making something accessible. They met with us a couple of years ago. They talked to us about what they do, and they can directly show how the dollars that we're providing for them then get dispersed out in the community. We wouldn't have known of them had they not come forward to us. And now hopefully we can help them raise up their profile, but also get a sense of it. Literally, it's a one-to-one opportunity to change somebody's life. Somebody might be going through a cancer recovery and needs some support. Mm-hmm. That's what Granite State Generosity does for them. And we're thrilled to be among their supporters.
1: Is that our friend Laura Gilman?
3: It is. Yeah. And Laura is outstanding. And also was a guest on our wonderful show across the hallway.
1: Everything does connect.
3: It does connect, yes.
0: Indeed. And I think it is cool when you apply for the grant, which we'll talk about the grant cycle a little bit before I jump in with my next thing. How do people apply for this money? What happens? What do they need to do? Where do they need to go?
4: Absolutely. And all they need to go is to the Queen City Rotary website, and the instructions for the grants and the application is right on the website, and they apply for the grant. The grant cycle starts in about March, about mid-March, and then it ends in about mid-April. And then the Queen City Rotary has the very difficult choice of reviewing the grants because, you know what, June, everybody is worthy. All the causes are so worthy, and it is a very challenging process to go through the grants. And, you know, we would love to give something to every single one. But we go through a process, and we select the grant recipients. And again, it's our pleasure to notify them, and then they come to one of our award ceremonies. Mm-hmm. Again, like I said, this year we had 71 applications.
0: So that
4: really speaks to just the volume and the significant need within the city. We were able to grant 38 organizations, and those 38 organizations came to two meetings because we can't have them all in one. And it's wonderful because they come and they really talk about what that grant will do for their organization and how that will impact those that they serve. And it's just wonderful to hear the stories, to Chris's point, of how they'll use the funds so that, you know, they can continue the great work that they do. So it's just a joy to be able to hear from those organizations when they come to the meeting.
0: And I think going to that meeting, having been to that meeting in the past, it's kind of neat too, because you open your eyes to what other nonprofits are doing. And I think you guys also have nonprofits making connections.
4: Absolutely. Absolutely.
0: And talking about it, and we'll plug, you know, Chris, talk a little bit about the show you do that brings the, you know, the grant recipients together to give them another platform, because it's all about getting the word out there, because we have so many organizations doing so many amazing things, and so many of them just aren't, you know, out there enough. People aren't hearing about them.
3: For sure. And so thank you again, Jason Cody and Brendan McCormick from Manchester Public TV. We've been partnering with them for about 2 years now. We have a monthly program. You can find it on demand. We do have it on our website as well. And what we've been doing is highlighting those different nonprofits, so they get to use our platform to talk about what it is they do. We like to ask them how many people they impact. How does that fit together? What are their needs? So we give them a chance to say, we have an event coming up. We need volunteers for this, so we could really use donations here. And as you said, that ecosystem is really neat. And I think the more that you learn about it, how it fits together, the better. And I think we do take our role seriously as connectors for that. And to your point, June, you're right. There are people that meet one another at our events, and now they know each other. And hopefully there's a connection that they can make.
1: Here's a little bit
3: forward.
1: Of Chris and Carol trivia. We met through Chris's daughter, who started coming to the InkLink as a student, thinking about writing for the InkLink. And then I met Chris, and Chris and I over the years have talked about, we could have a TV show or a radio show. I think we even went upstairs to the old studio years ago to check it out and figure out what we could do. But
3: indeed,
1: the timing was never quite right for us to do that together, but we've stayed connected over all these years. And I'm going to say it could be it could be almost 10 years, 8, 10, 10 years. I don't even know how many years.
3: I think so.
1: But here we are sitting next to each other doing a radio show.
0: Our heart is a flutter.
3: It finally happened.
1: It's finally it's full circle. We're together.
3: Yeah.
0: And I think, yeah, and then, you know, Carol and I opted for radio over TV.
1: Yeah,
3: you guys got great voices for this. Is
1: got great voices for radio or great faces for radio?
3: Great no, voices.
0: We have a face for radio, Carol. Let's
3: very
0: just go
3: engaging.
0: With that.
3: Very engaging for sure.
0: He sounds like he's now just sucking up as a guest, but we'll take
3: indeed,
0: it.
3: Indeed, yes,
0: we will take it. So you talked a little bit about. I mean, I know we've had a lot of cuts in grants, which is probably why it is so important and why your number goes up. And I would never want to be on any grant committee deciding who gets what for money, because I know writing them, you pour your heart into it. And it's, you know, there's some things out in the community that we know are just in such high demand and such high need. So I'm assuming over the last few years, you've probably seen an increase in your applications. Is there any way to pinpoint, like, is there a theme or where are you seeing the greatest needs?
3: That's a really good point. And you're right. I mean, there's the larger environment that we don't have to get into too deeply, but it certainly has caused pressure upon all nonprofits in terms of how they look to serve people that they serve. You have that colliding up against just now a greater need, right? So there's that domino effect. So if something happens in one sector of somebody's life in need, then it might lead to something else. If there's a problem with, you know, a job or transportation, then maybe that trickles into, well, maybe they can't afford food or housing or something like that. So the need is growing. I think one of the things we try to be strategic is that when the agencies come in and seek funding, you know, one of the things they're really good at is articulating the need and how directly our funds will impact that. You're exactly right, and Heather articulated this quite well. You know, we're getting a lot more requests than we have capacity for. But what we're trying to do, even for the agencies that we can't help in that year, is we're inviting them to come in and talk to us some more. Maybe there's a volunteer project that we can help them with. Maybe there's some community service that we can do. We have a small budget within our club, and any club member can approach the board and say, hey, I saw that, you know, they need some work in the fields that upreach. So I would like to get a team together and do that. We just did a cleanup at the Piscataquag Riverside over near the West Arena. Yeah. And that was one of our members said, hey, I'd like to get a team together. And they did that and got tons of garbage and things out of the area. So this, what's cool about our club, and I know I'm saying this a lot, you can engage it in whatever works for you. There are some members who prefer the community service. Some prefer to be part of the special events, and we could talk more about those. But it really provides you with an entry point for whatever you're comfortable with. And I think that's a pretty cool hallmark of our club. And Heather's leadership has really helped to kind of elongate, you know, being welcoming, and that everybody does belong there and they have a space where they can thrive at our club.
0: I know one of my greatest stories is I knew about UpReach. I have a high school friend that works there. So I kind of knew about them. But it wasn't until I actually went to the Rotary meeting to accept an award on behalf of Queen City Bike Collective that I connected with UpReach. And instantly, you know, like you said, you hear those stories of what they're doing, and it's like, you know, your head starts spinning with how can I connect this group and how can these guys go together? And I think probably one of the best stories, which is such a small connection, but they had a trailer that is hauled by one of their ponies.
3: Mm-hmm.
0: And she had called me, the woman that the executive director had given me a call at Queen City Bike Collective and was like, you know, here's a problem. We can't afford to, you know, buy a new trailer yet, but we got a bum tire. What can you do? And it just happened that there was a way for her to kind of bring the trailer in. She came in during one of the open shop times, and, you know, Queen City Bike Collective was able to help her with that.
3: Oh, wow.
0: As just, you know, just a small partnership. We're going to help you out. And it was great because it seems so small, but it has such a large impact on what they were doing because, you know, they had a trailer that didn't work. We had the mechanics, the skills, and the parts to cobble something together while they were trying to raise money to get a new trailer. So I think having those nonprofits interact together is so critical in understanding how we can all, you know, there's no, one of the things that I love about the nonprofits in the city is it's not a competition.
3: No.
0: It's definitely a partnership. And I think as much as times as maybe everybody's going for the same grants, it's still very friendly and it's still looking for ways to help each other.
3: Sure.
0: And I always appreciate the Rotary being able to, you know, hosting those 2 days of meetings is really critical to keeping those partnerships going. So I definitely, in my nonprofit past, definitely appreciate that.
4: Absolutely. And to Chris's point, honestly, it's all about the partnership. It's all about the connections. The Queen City Rotary, we do a lot during the year to raise funds to give out the grants, but it's so much more than that. It's really being involved and having those partnerships. And as Chris mentioned, we serve dinner at Families in Transition every month. And, you know, we go do things in the community. And when we have speakers come and when we get to know these organizations, we really try to understand what it is, even if it's on a small scale. How do we get involved? How do we help? How can we volunteer? What are some things that you may need over and above or beyond a grant or an everyday, you know, something that might be helpful to that organization to help them? So we really do try to get involved on such a deeper level.
1: I would just throw in there in my usual way that, and Chris danced around it a little bit too, but in these times that we're living in where there are a lot of people feeling the stress of life and the world, a little bit of chaos going on, and the news. I'm not responsible for all the news, but I know that there's a lot of people that shy away from the news right now because the headlines are dismal, because it feels like everything's on fire, and that's understandable. But when I think about it, when I talk to other people about it, one way to control some of that in your own mind and in your own life is to get involved with a nonprofit, whether mm-hmm. it's the Rotary or any number of organizations, because your focus changes to how you can make a difference, how you can help, where you can put your energy to do something productive or something that actually really does change a life in a positive way. And you're with like-minded people. If you isolate too much and you sit home and feel bad about everything, that just kind of eats away at you. And I find in my lifetime of covering people that do good things, it's the do-gooders that are, you know, out there sort of supporting one another, mm-hmm. building community through thick and thin, through good times and bad times. And so anybody that's listening or thinking about feeling like, oh, I'm just too depressed to do anything right now, maybe this is what you need. You need mm-hmm. to get out and do something outside of yourself, but something that connects you to people that care about the world. And I know before you're done, you can talk about when your meetings are and where and mm-hmm. how people can get involved. But I think it's just a logical, maybe not logical for everybody, but for me, it kind of is the way to.
0: Great. Well, on that note, we're going to take a quick break and we'll be right back.

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1: 1, 2, 3, 4, 5, 6, 7, 8. 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
2: And with that, we are back and welcome to the second half of Let's Talk About It with Carol and June. As many of you know, you can watch us streaming live on Manchester Inklink and throw your questions in the chat. We've got Peter and Carol monitoring that live. Or you can give us a call at 603-250-6007. Our guests today are Chris Dugan and Heather Francor of the Queen City Rotary, and we've been doing a lot of talking about the great things that that organization is doing for the community and helping serve people. And I think as we kick in, I think one question I have for you, and we're kind of, this is the whole theme of the morning, so we might be overlapping a little bit, but how can local residents support the community if they can't give money? You've dealt with a lot of these different organizations. You hear a lot about their needs through when you give them grants, which is great. But I know, you know, we talked about coffee for families in transition and for shelters. But what are some other things you're learning from these organizations of how people can get involved and what can they do? I think to Carol's point just before the break, I see people are, you know, getting, the more we doom scroll, I find the more people, and this is purely anecdotal, but I'm seeing more people out getting involved and trying to do things for the community. Because I think people are reaching the point that they're understanding that, you know, your local community is the one that's going to keep you at peace a little bit and going to help you from the doom scrolling. And when, you know, when the dumpster fire is happening here, you can always go back to your local community and do something to help out. So what are some of the things you guys are seeing or hearing from organizations you support?
3: Yeah, I completely agree, June. And I think that, you know, to the extent that we can amplify their platforms, we do that. I do think, you know, there's some really practical things that, as you might imagine. So one of our wonderful partners is CASA, and we're proud to support them. We've had Marty Sink was a long time member. We got to see her recently as she's doing her retirement tour. But that's a really tangible opportunity that you can do there. I think that, you know, all the nonprofits now, to Carol's earlier point about kind of that downward pressure, there's more of a need for volunteers because perhaps they've had to make cuts in different staff or things like that. So there's a lot of need for mentors out there. So if you talk, I'm sure if somebody from the YMCA were here or the Boys and Girls Club or MPAL, they would say we can really use volunteers for things like that. A lot of the organizations will talk about, well, we could use partners for different things. So I'm thrilled that you brought up Upreach because, again, a wonderful partner of ours. And one of the things that we learned is that our Rotary Club for several years has gone to the end of the year graduation they have for their school diversion program, where they bring kids over from Milford and they're bringing them through a program, and these kids have experienced trauma, you know, parent households, things like that. So we get to go to their end of the year wrap up. They talk to us about what they learned, and we serve them food. So it's kind of a deeper dive, and each of us will sit at a table with the different students, and you're talking to young boys and girls, maybe 13 to 15, and they're talking about their backgrounds, and you're learning that. Oh, well, one child will say, yeah, you know, my father isn't with us because he punched a hole in the wall, or this is going on. So you kind of get a sense of that part. You learn about the deep impact that Upreach has upon those kids, and then we get to see our kind of grants in action. So we're kind of there seeing the fruition of what's happened. But I do think that gives us a sense of what the needs are. And several of our members, whenever we have a nonprofit come and talk to us, they always ask the same question: what can we do? Mm-hmm. Our members will bring their children to these. A lot of our kids have come with us or family members or others to our different events. So I suppose that intentionally we're kind of creating our own volunteer network around the Rotarians themselves. And then there are people within that. For instance, I want to say one of the first things I did when I came to Rotary several years ago was that the need popped up in the community. There was a veteran living in the North End, and he used a wheelchair to get in and out of his house, and it wasn't accessible. So the poor guy would roll his wheelchair to the steps, lower it over the steps, and then go down on his bottom and then get on the wheelchair and then get in his car. So we built a ramp for him. Well, it turned out that the day that we built the ramp was a snowstorm, but we had the wood coming, Home Depot donated things, and some of the friends of Rotarians knew how to do this stuff. So they've now become kind of our tangential volunteer friends when we needed to do something like that. So that's one of those, like, getting your hands dirty examples of how we were able to impact one person, but in a huge way, because there was a need that one of our members came across.
2: And then
4: to Chris's point too, as you talk about one of the first things that you did at Rotary, my very first Rotary meeting that I went to, I was hooked immediately. We have all different opportunities for Rotarians within the club, different committees. You can be as involved as you like or not. And one of the things that I enjoy doing very much is being part of the Community Service Committee. And my very first meeting I went, it was around Christmas time, and I learned that the group, the committee, the Community Service Committee was going out that evening to go Christmas shopping for a family in need for the Boys and Girls Club, and they invited me along. And I remember thinking, wow, they don't even know me. This is my first day, and how inclusive, and the fellowship, and just the friendships. And we went, and we bought for the family, and it was just the best experience. It really, it feels so good to be able to be part of the solution and part of giving back. And it was just so warm and welcoming that in my very first meeting, I was out and I was doing. So there's a lot you can get involved with, certainly within a committee, or just ask a Rotarian. We're always out there within the community doing something. So we're happy to share opportunities with anybody who's interested in, you know, giving it a try or lending a hand or coming for, you know, really fun fellowship and fun volunteering.
5: So how do you raise $60,000 in a year?
3: So
5: to give away.
3: And so one of our one of the key components of our club, anybody will tell you, is fun. So we do two major fundraisers. So there is our Comedy Bowl, which
5: did
3: has
5: you
3: been,
5: just say fundraisers?
3: I would say fund or fun. And I think June, you and Kirk, you, at different times you guys have been, I believe, to our Comedy Bowl, if I'm not mistaken. So this is really our signature event. Heather did a wonderful job in running that. She's in the past, she's played a big role in that as well. So each January, when the Pats used to be in the Super Bowl every year, it was kind of cool because it would be between the championship game and Super Bowl. We would have that January. So We bring comedians to the Greek Orthodox Church on Hanover Street, usually three or four. We serve food. We sell tickets to that. There are raffles. There are silent auctions. There are wine pulls. And we're able to raise about $50,000 from that event in and of itself. We get sponsors for that. Usually get 300 people to come. But when you talk about, you know, that elbow grease and labor, if you come to this, the food will be fantastic. And most of it have been made by a Rotarian. Mm-hmm. So we're making brownies and desserts and things like that. And if anybody's ever worked with events like this, there are requirements now in terms of public health. So you individually wrap each of those brownies mm-hmm. and cookies to be able to serve. But again, this is kind of fun and fellowship, what we do. It is a really important fundraiser. The one that kind of bookends that is something called the Reverse Raffle, which we hold in the fall at Auburn Pits in Auburn. If you're used to a raffle, it's a raffle where the first person that gets a ticket pulled doesn't win. The last person wins. So we sell 300 tickets to that. They're $100 each, and as tickets get pulled, the excitement grows.
2: So you get eliminated.
3: You get eliminated, but you want to be that last person. That provides a substantial amount of money back to what we do in terms of charitable grants. So there's the grant cycle that Heather talked about, but we also, during the year, do scholarships for deserving students in high school and college across the community. They will formally apply, and then we support them in those manners as well. So another way that people can get involved in our club. But those are a lot of fun. Those are the community gets involved. Carol is always wonderful when I send her a press release of putting it in Inklink and promoting those. But that gives us the chance to both have fun, raise dollars, and, you know, the community gets to kind of see us up close. And we have had people join us as a result of coming to an event. So it's a great opportunity to kind of listen and learn and then be part of a really impactful event.
2: And I know that the Comedy Bowl is a sellout every year.
3: It does. It sells out.
2: It gets packed in there.
3: Yes, for sure.
4: Yeah, it's such a wonderful event. If you haven't experienced it, you've got to come check it out. I mean, it's just a night of laughter for a good cause. And like Chris said, there's something for everyone, whether it's Super Bowl squares or, you know, a wine tree raffle, scratch tree.
2: The silent auction that rivals any silent auction you've ever seen.
3: Yes. It's really, really good.
4: Yeah. And who doesn't like a good, fun night out seeing comedians? Yep. And again, everybody is just really focused on working together. It's a lot of work, but it's a lot of fun preparing for this. I mean, this is something that we work on all throughout the year to make sure that it's a great event and does exactly what we intended to do, is to bring friendship, fellowship, and fun, and to raise funds for those who need it.
5: And I like that there, it's sort of like a, I don't know, it's like you're having a night out, you're having fun, you know, you're hanging out, maybe you brought your besties or something, or your neighbors or your brother-in-law or somebody, but you're also enjoying a night out, but you're also investing in the community, whereas a typical night out for me is just lost money, you know, but not really. I'm supporting local business, but
2: you're supporting local businesses, having a great meal.
5: Yeah, it's a different type of night out, in that you are also connecting with people in a different way, I think, and that's what life should be about, I think. I just think a lot of people still don't understand the importance of these community groups that we not take for granted, but I have a big space in my heart and in the Inkling for nonprofits who send press releases all the time, because I know it's harder and harder to get the word out about things. Not again to talk about, you know, the world on fire, but even social media, which was once a friend to all of us and a way to leverage what you were doing, it's getting harder and harder. And I think the headline I saw this morning is that, like, Meta is going to start, like, charging you to use it. Like, that's always been a rumor, but they're looking at subscription models now. So you're going to begin to have a tiered system of understanding and knowledge. People are either going to be in the know because they're paying for a subscription, just like a newspaper, or not. And not to, I'm going to get off my soapbox, but, you know, free access to information that's happening in the community, to me, is a lifeline. It's about democracy. It's vital. It's letting people know how to get together, how to do good, what the community needs. And we need more of that, you know. Mm-hmm. So that's why I'm happy, you know, to always help out the nonprofits that want to get a little bit of exposure.
2: And I think that's kind of how we started this, when Carol and I were kind of joking around. There were several iterations of this. And it was my husband, the original, was like, yeah, June will do it. And we, you know, Carol and I were like, yeah, this could be fun. So we started talking about, but part of it was, there's always that challenge of, how do people get information out there about the good things happening? It's really easy to get a bad story out there. It's really easy to get that, you know, dumpster 100%. Fire headline. Yeah. It's really hard to get the good stuff out. So we've been, you know, pushing through Inklink, and Inklink has been great friends to nonprofits and sending those press releases and getting that information, but it's also getting people to make sure they're, you know, logging in and looking at that. You know, it's getting it out to any sources. And for us, it was adding this show to the mix, where we've, you know, committed that it's going to be about the good things happening in Manchester.
4: Yeah. And June, I would be remiss if I didn't take this opportunity to also thank our sponsors. So for each of these events, local businesses have the opportunity to sponsor at different levels, whatever their preference is. And it's just such a great opportunity for those local businesses to, you know, demonstrate and show that they are also committed to the greater good within the community. But again, our club is so incredibly thankful and grateful for all of our sponsors to all of our events, because truly, that's such a huge factor in the success of the funds that we raise.
5: So walk me through the meeting. What time and when is it, and what happens when I walk in the door?
3: Well, excuse me. Guests are welcome, of course. Thursday morning, 7:30 at the Puritan back room. We start promptly at 7:30. We end promptly at 8:30. Guests are welcome for free to come and have breakfast with us. And then if you want to learn more about our club, it's queencityrotary.org. And we have an active Facebook page that people can get off of that. So many of our members try to help us promote different things. Excuse me.
5: Yeah, I can see. I was in that position a couple of weeks ago. I couldn't stop coughing.
3: I'm sorry. I'm so sorry.
5: It's okay.
3: But that's the way to engage. And as Heather will share, and others, we're very welcoming. In fact, we encourage people to come. And when you come in, people will want to talk to you, learn about you, get to know you. If you decide you want to join, great, but there's certainly no pressure. and it gives you kind of a sense of what we're all about and what makes us
5: tick. At 7:30 in the morning, is there coffee? Is there food?
2: This is what I want to know.
3: The coffee's excellent. The printer does an awesome job. Mm-hmm. Arthur and his team do a wonderful job with our breakfasts.
2: The breakfast buffet.
5: And this is on the side of the pier. You don't go around to the restaurant side. You're on the meeting room side.
3: So. Yeah, walk over past the takeout part. It's the Pappas room is where our actual meetings are held.
5: Excellent.
3: And as Heather said, we're 60 strong. We usually get a good group of people coming each meeting. There's a little bit of fellowship at the beginning while people are eating. Then to what Carol said earlier, we do have a guest speaker. We learn from them. But you're on your way by 8:30. I think it's a really good use of an hour in your morning. And, you know, as we were saying earlier, you can't help but not feel good when you're part of this. And it's cathartic. And, you know, to Carol's earlier point, the news can be a little bit dismal sometimes. And I think what a wonderful way to learn about the good. And that's where we lean in. We really do. We start our meetings with a prayer, but we lean into all the things that are good as opposed to focusing on what isn't.
4: Best day of the week. Best day of the week. Mm-hmm. Who doesn't want to go see all of their friends? And again, the fellowship and the friendship. I've made lifelong friends from this group, and I am just charged on Thursday mornings. I'm up when normally I would really want to pull the covers back over my head, to be honest with you. But it's so wonderful to go Thursday mornings and see all of your friends and really just, again, the fellowship working together and just start your day in an incredible way.
5: I feel like I've been at least once or twice by invitation. But I find myself like writing notes on napkins because people either around the table are saying things that I'm like, oh, that's interesting. Oh, I need to know about that. Oh, I should remember that. Oh, I better get back to them on that. Either I'm writing things on the napkins or people are coming up to me asking me, you know, how can I tell you more about what I do or whatever. So for me, I guess it sounds like I should be getting up early on Thursdays, but I struggle with 9:30. So I don't know yet, but I can do it. But you know, I guess what I'm saying is, it's unexpected in life to kind of understand how do you fit into your community? What does community mean? You know, if you have children, sometimes you get involved in very child-centered things that are around athletics. You know, you're carting your kids around, you're raising money for the football team and things like that. And if you have older parents, you know, you're taking care of them and providing, you know, whatever they need and being on call for that. But there's a window of space in the world for people that really have a heart for their community, but they don't know what to do with that or how to fill it.
3: Good point.
5: And I think it's a good chance to explore the options. And Rotary it's not just a roundabout.
2: I think we have your new tagline, Queen City Rotary. It's not just a roundabout.
3: We can workshop that, Carol.
5: We can. There's a way.
2: City Rotary. It's not just a roundabout.
3: We can workshop that, Carol.
5: We can. There's a way. It's the road to everywhere. Yeah. There you go.

0: You see this 16 or 17 year old in front of all these adults, so composed and smart and driven. We gave a scholarship yesterday to a young woman who's headed off to Suffolk University. She's going to be a lawyer, but she's going to study human service first. And again, 17 years old, graduating from West in the spring, and they are so composed. And the fact that we can play a role in that and get to see that, I know that that's probably one of the favorite things that we get to do. Maybe it's somebody who went to a camp, or maybe it's somebody who went through the program in MPAL, the diversion program, and they're sort of telling us what it looks like at the other end. And their struggle was extreme at the beginning, but we're kind of seeing that. And to know we had a little part to play in that, it gives you sort of not only that hope, but the hope for the future, which is really bright. And it gets away from the doom scrolling, Carol, we were talking about before. It's really fun, for sure.
1: Yeah, every time I have conversation with kids around the community, I come away a lot of times with like, okay, we're going to be okay.
0: Yeah.
1: We're going to be okay. I know there's a lot of time of, you know, you've always got the people that are like, oh, kids are doing nothing. Kids are lazy. They're not getting involved. And that is not the case. And I'm always at the end of those meetings like, yeah, we're going to be okay. Yep. This is going to be good. Our future's good. and we just have to keep working with that.
0: Yep.
2: Well, my sense is that the young people today are particularly aware and focused on, you know, doing things a little differently, right? Pulling back from online engagement. And, you know, we've taken away their cell phones in school. So that's step one. Now they have nothing better to do than think about the community. Just kidding, kids. But I mean, I wonder, I mean, this is just me throwing this out there as a thought, but I know there's like, we have the junior ROTC for kids that are interested in exploring careers in the military. We have the little green for kids that might be interested in the media on some level. Is there an open door for a way to partner with just our Manchester schools, for example, a club that either convenes before school or after school for those kids who don't even know yet that they're going to be those community spark plugs, but they have that in them, that sensibility. You know, they want to do good in the school. They want to help other people. They are the ones who help raise money when there's a food drive or whatever. Like, is that something that's already happening, or is that something that could happen in terms of not a feeder system, for God's sake, but however, you know, why not tap into some of those students who are definitely going to be here forever in our community, and they're going to be the leaders of industry, the presidents, the future Rotary presidents or aldermen or radio show guys or whatever they're going to be, but tap into that energy now.
0: For sure. Yeah, and there's wonderful examples of that that we get to see, and you know, the students, what they're doing. You know, we've hosted kids who have kind of seen a need for food. We hosted a young woman who realized that often when kids are going back and forth between foster situations, they're often their clothes are in like a garbage bag, and that's the only conveyance they kind of have. So she put together a program to get donated suitcases. And
1: yeah, I was at one of the meetings learning. And, that was amazing.
0: And again, you know, and whether it's a food drive or things like that, June, you know, to Carol's point, young people kind of see a solution, they have support, and then they kind of go for this. And then they're so good at articulating what they did, but it would be kind of cool if we kind of bottle that, right? I mean, is there a how-to kit that we could somehow provide for young people? Because there's no lack of energy, and June, you nailed it. The future is so bright. And you know, we have wonderful young people, and if we can support them where they need it, then we're all doing our best for that. So,
1: and I think the Key Club, that's a Kiwanis organization, right? I know Kiwanis, another community based organization. They have a Key Club, which is, I know it's been very active at a few of the high schools where it's kind of getting kids into that service mode earlier.
0: For sure.
2: And I think we need a Rotary Club too.
1: We need a Rotary version of that.
2: Yeah.
1: Not that you know. Don't have enough on your plates already,
2: but if you
3: have
2: that.
3: You do have the Rotaract, I believe.
0: Right, correct, yes.
3: What is it? Yes, so the Rotaract is for younger members to get involved in Rotary-like services as well, too.
1: Cool. Yeah, because I think kids are definitely looking to get involved, and they just need to know what to do. Like they adults, do. You need to tell us what's out there and somehow try to find a way to engage people.
0: And for sure.
2: Yeah, I'm so curious in my mind, because I haven't had kids in school for so long. How that even would work, like, you know, how they have a job, not job fairs. Yeah, career fairs. Mm. And job fairs is for people out of work, like me. No,
1: we're looking for work.
2: We're looking for work, but you know, career fairs or

0: ways to learn about stuff. And I wonder how much of that happens in the schools anymore, what's even allowed to happen in schools. But it would be so cool to have like a day when all the local organizations that do good in the community come together in the cafeteria or something and, you know, kind of have examples of what they do and let kids know what opportunities there are, a do-good fair or something. You know, because we're pushing them into careers and we're pushing them to join the military or become, you know, firefighter musters or whatever we want them to do. We want them to have trades and build, you know, build things and fix our toilets when they break. But why don't we introduce them to the idea of, you know, how to fill the world with your do-good vibe, you know?
1: I think we can activate that. I wouldn't be surprised if we weren't back talking to you in a few months about some element of that.
0: That sounds like foreshadowing, but yes.
1: I think so.
2: We'll give you a mid-July and
1: that would
2: have
1: be terrific.
2: That up and running.
1: We might, I think we have the will to do that. And I think that's the kind of cool thing also about our members is that we have kind of seen things that need a solution and people have rallied around trying to figure out how to do that. And you gave a great example, Carol. I think we certainly have the will within our club. I know the nonprofits do, and let's just get together and try to figure that out. And I know, and the schools will be supportive too, because we're thrilled to be working with all of them. And how can we kind of create those pathways, to your point?
0: And it would be cool. Like, again, I'm here. I'm planning the whole thing now. But like, I can see the Rex Theater, you know, filled, you know, with young people who've come out like by invitation or whatever to have some fun, do a reverse raffle or a comedy show or whatever to get them feeling like they're part of the group. But or whatever on their terms, you know, a talent show or a, you know, a music moment where their peers have fun. Come back to reality.
1: Well done.
0: I float up so
3: with,
0: fast.
3: With Carol, it's really easy. It's like squirrel.
0: I know. I am. So, but I can see it all in my mind.
3: Yeah. So it's all resolved. So Carol's going to, she just gave you the outline. Now you just have to,
1: you
3: and your fellow
1: work.
3: Club members have to make it happen.
1: The work has been done.
0: I need reining in.
2: Sure. No, I don't think so.
0: Okay.
2: I don't agree with reining in because we get our best ideas when someone is not reined in.
1: You do.
0: Okay.
2: Go nuts.
0: I'm free to roam.
2: This is a free range.
1: Free
2: range.
1: A free range Carol Robidoux.
0: Free range show.
2: We let Carol go free.
0: My name's on it, so I guess I'm allowed.
2: You can do whatever you want when your name's on it.
0: Yeah.
2: And didn't they tell us we can do whatever we want?
0: I think so.
2: Well, we're going to do it anyway, as hence the Tom Bazoyne recommendation for a theme song. We're going to do whatever we want anyway. So
1: that theme song is outstanding. How can you not get up when you hear that?
2: I know.
1: It's awesome.
0: It's empowering. For
2: it is. It's fun. And it's definitely doing it our way. Carol and I really aren't rule followers per se. I don't think we've ever been rule followers.
0: No, not really.
2: Well, ask for forgiveness later.
4: Yeah, Carol got her car towed last year at Taco Tour.
0: That's right.
4: Because she didn't park in the proper place.
0: I didn't park where I was told.
4: I showed
0: them. I
4: can park wherever I want.
0: I showed them. I showed them who's boss. That's right.
2: I'll show you. I'm going to park here anyway.
0: Park wherever I want.
2: It does happen. So I think we've got a few minutes left, but what are some of your next initiatives coming up with the Rotary Club? What are... You know, summer's coming. Slow down over summer? Does it pick up in the fall? How do you guys keep it going and exciting year-round?
1: Well, Heather is far too modest to say this, but I will be happy to celebrate her. So at the end of June, we are having our transition dinner where we formally thank and recognize our outgoing president, Heather, and our new president, Alicia Calhill, will be coming in then. But the Rotary really never slows down in the summertime. So we might take off around the 4th. But I would guess we're probably meeting 49 of the 52 weeks.
2: Mm-hmm.
1: So the summertime we have a lot of speakers coming in, so we have a robust speaker schedule. In fact, if you go on to our website, queencityrotary.org, you can see the calendar, and then maybe there's a speaker on there that would interest you, and that can be the time you come in and guest in with us.
0: Oh, so great idea.
1: That will be happening. And we are probably doing some planning around community service, and then our event chair, Seamus Standish, is busy planning the reverse raffle, which happens in Auburn in September. So one thing goes into next, as Heather's point, is usually the committees and work groups are several around the Rotary. There's a fellowship group. There's a membership committee. Mm-hmm. There's a communications committee. So those people are all doing their work. And we're really, you know, always on the go and trying to see what it is that we can do next.
2: So it sounds like, I know there's some groups that have very strict rules on, you know, you have to do this, you have to do that. It sounds like you guys are more of, you know, come and show up, do what you can do, what you're comfortable doing, and,
3: you know, it's kind of a open for everybody.
5: It is, absolutely. You come and enjoy, and, you know, certainly there isn't any strict attendance policy. You come when you can. And I really think that that's impactful, mm-hmm. and that's important to people, because, you know, those who want to come and enjoy it and give what they can when they can, you're always welcome. Anybody can come. We invite you to come. We'd love you to come join us. You never need an invite. As Chris said, 7:30 at the Puritan on Thursday mornings. And we'd love to see you. We'd love for folks to come and check it out.
0: Great. I want to thank our two listeners in the room. we might have a few more, but we have James Chase, who said, thanks for supporting our community. We are also appreciative of what you do.
1: Thank you.
0: And then we have AJ Brown, who is fascinated with the camera on the TV behind us, which is super cool.
3: If only you saw the Falcon cam on the other side, AJ.
1: Yeah. The Falcon was busy.
3: It's
1: today.
3: Very distracting.
1: Yes, for sure. Yeah.
0: He thinks we should stream that on the InkLink website, like a window into the downtown. And that's a great idea.
3: That would be cool.
0: I'll have to get my tech team on that, but thank you. And anybody else that's listening that I didn't give a shout out to, just say something in the room, and then I'll acknowledge you. James Chase now says ABC is fortunate enough to receive a Youth Rotary grant to support our Saturday morning mm-hmm. art program this fall, and that's a community art program. He's a muralist. He's responsible for the big beautiful mural. On
3: okay, we're gonna get kicked off now.
0: Here comes the hook.
3: One more. I know we're getting the look. We're getting played off, but I'm gonna still do one more question while you play us off. One word to describe Manchester, Chris.
1: Uplifting.
3: Great. Heather.
5: Inclusive.
3: Great. Thank you both so much for coming. We could do this for hours. We appreciate your time, everything you're doing for the community, and keep it going. And we'll see you all next week at 9:30 on WMNH.
1: Thank you.
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2: Some people say a man is made out of mud. 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

Well, hello, everybody, and welcome to Rob's Classic Country Encyclopedia. I am Rob Charles, getting us started. Andy Griggs from 2002 with How Cool Is That? We've got some great stuff lined up this hour. We've got some Tanya Tucker. We've got some Elvis. We've got some Marty Robbins. Right now, we've got Tim McGraw. His big hit called...

from the 1984 album It Takes Believers. That is Charlie McLean and Mickey Gilley. They're doing that song called The Right Stuff. In front of that, Copperhead Road, Mr. Steve Earle for you right here. That is from the 1988 album Copperhead Road. Let's keep it going. 1992, this man came on the scene and just totally blew up this world. Some Gay Ball was the name of the album. His name, Billy Ray Cyrus, and the song is Could Have Been Me.

The band Emerson Drive from 2002 and their song called Fall Into Me right here on Rob's Classic Country Encyclopedia. Before that, it was Gone Country. Yeah, the name of the CD was Who I Am, and that is Alan Jackson. 1981, we heard this song. It is from the album called Taking It Easy. It is Lacey J. Dalton, and this song is called Taking It Easy.

From 1994, Kick a Little, that is Little Texas, Amy's Back in Austin. Before that, Marty Robbins from 1961, his song called Don't Worry. I am Rob. We are rolling through hour number one. From 1973, George and Tammy had a big hit called We're Gonna Hold On.

Great song right there by Mr. Rodney Crowell. It is called I Couldn't Leave You If I Tried. That is from the Essential Rodney Crowell. And Tanya Tucker in front of that from the 1989 Greatest Hits, I Won't Take Less Than Your Love. That also had Paul Overstreet and Paul Davis on that song. Merle Haggard is up next. If We're Not Back in Love by Monday.

Cindy Thompson for you right there on the radio show, What I Really Meant to Say. And before that, David Lee Murphy with the title cut from his 1994 CD called Out With a Bang. We've got time for one more song before the top of the hour, and it is going back to 1959.

Yes, baby, you're so square, I don't care. That is Elvis from 1959. Getting us up to the top of the hour, the Pirates of the Mississippi, Nashville Nights, and Redneck Blues. Hang on, we'll be right back.

Hour number two of the show is underway. George Strait, Roundabout Way. We're keeping it rolling with Eddie Raven from Lafayette, Louisiana. I'm gonna get you right here on Rob's Classic Country Encyclopedia.

Waylon Jennings from 1978. Yeah, don't you think this outlaw bit's done got out of hand? In front of that, Emmylou Harris, If I Could Only Win Your Love, also from 1978. Mr. Toby Keith, right now, You Ain't Much Fun. Oh, yeah.

from 1987, King's Record Shop. That is the name of the album by Roseanne Cash. It is called Runaway Train. And before that, Sugarland with Baby Girl. We're going to continue right now in hour number two. This song is from 1981, big, big hit for Leon Everett. It is called Hurricane.

Earl Thomas Conley. Oh, yeah. Heavenly Bodies. That's going back way back to like 1982. And Keith Whitley in front of that from 1985. Song called 10 Feet Away. We are rolling. I am Rob. And this is Kenny Rogers.

Big, big hit for Exile from their album Kentucky Hearts. That is She's a Miracle from 1985. And Leanne Womack from her greatest hits. It is called I'll Think of a Reason Later. We've got time for a few more songs. Looks like we're going to get to our final segment. This is Confederate Railroad with Daddy Never Was the Cadillac Guy.

0: Love Me Some Alabama. That is the title cut to their CD, Pass It On Down. And in front of that, If You're Not Gonna Love Me, Deborah Allen from 1993. Everybody, man, I want to thank y'all for joining us this week. I hope y'all enjoyed the show. We're going to do it again next time. Y'all have a great week. Take care of yourself and take care of each other. Bye-bye, everybody. Rob out.
1: Thanks for listening. We hope you enjoyed the show.

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0: Hello, I'm Johnny Cash.
1: Hi, I'm Willie Nelson. What do you want to do first?
2: Let's do
1: an old cowpoke went riding out one dark and windy day. Up on a ridge he rested as he went along his way. When all at once the mighty herd of red-eyed cows he saw plowing through the cloudy sky and up a cloudy draw.
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0: you.
1: Hey, that's one. We got.
2: That's one. Yeah. Yeah. We do that on. We've done it on the Highwayman show. We're working with Willie and Waylon and Chris and myself. And
1: it's been a while since we did a Highwayman tour. You know, we're about due, I think.
2: Hard to find all four of us.
1: We never could find Waylon.
2: I love working with those criminals. I mean, those guys. Really enjoy it.
1: You wrote a song that I did on a reggae album that I did. And you got a house over in Jamaica, don't you? Mm-hmm. And you know a lot of those folks over there.
2: Yeah.
1: So I did this song called Worried Man and did it on the reggae album. It really sounds good with those guys playing it.
2: Good. I haven't heard it. I'm anxious to hear it. Let me tell you how I come to write it. You were there, and you probably went through a little town called Falmouth on the north shore, between Montego Bay and Ocho Rios. And I was walking along the streets of Falmouth one day, and this bum came up, and he said, he recognized me. He said, "Mr. Cash, I'm a worried man. I'm a very worried man." I thought, man, here's a new approach. I never had this one before. I said, "Okay, what are you worried about?" And he said, "I got a wife and 9 picnic and no job, and that makes me a worried man." So after I left him on the way back to our home, I wrote this.

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1: A young cowboy named Billy Joe grew restless on the farm. A boy filled with wanderlust who really meant no harm. He changed his clothes and shined his boots and combed his dark hair down. And his mother cried, his

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He rode into a cattle town, a smile upon his lips. He stopped and walked into a bar and laid his money down, and his

0: Son, leave your guns at home, Bill. 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
1: The fact that I got the tune from an old Irish folk song is really not the story of the song, is it?
2: Well, no, I didn't notice anything Irish about it. It's strictly Irish, you know.
1: You know, the fast draw craze was going around back in the late 50s. There was Gunsmoke and...
2: I remember when that song came out. I was selling encyclopedias in Fort Worth, I think.
1: I used to stand in front of the TV and try to outdraw Jim Arness. Grown man, yeah, in my 20s.
2: He's hard to beat.
1: He's hard to beat. He's on videotape, he's really hard to beat.
2: Yeah. Well, I was down in the Houston area back in the late 50s, and went to Nashville in the late part of 59, but I was down there working a club, and on the way back and forth to the club, which was all the way across Houston, it's a long way, so I'd write songs. That was my writing time. So I wrote three songs in 1 week down there.

Every morning at the mine you could see him arrive. He stood 6'6" and weighed 245, kind of broad at the shoulder and narrow at the hip. And everybody knew you'd

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He didn't say much, he kind of quiet and shy. And if you spoke at all, you just said hi to Big John. Somebody said he came from New Orleans, where he got in a fight over a Cajun queen, and a crashing blow from a huge right hand sent a Louisiana fella to the promised land.

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Through the dust and the smoke of this man-made hell walked a giant of a man that the miners knew well, grabbed a sagging timber and gave out with a groan, and like a giant oak tree just stood there alone, Big John.

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Now there's only one left down there to save Big John. With Jackson timbers they started back down. 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

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If they gave gold statuettes for tears and regret, I'd be a legend in my time.

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0: It's over. The morning show is here. We are back. 95.3 FM WMNH. Good morning. All right, we got kind of a gloomy morning today, but we're going to brighten it up here. We have 56 degrees outside. We have some rain coming in today. Later on, looks like it's going to rain all night, Matt.
1: What can you do?
0: That's all right.
1: Yeah, it's not too bad.
0: It's the end of May. Can you believe we come back Monday morning? It'll be June 1st, right?
1: I know. That's crazy.
0: Can you believe it, Buzz?
2: I can. I've been waiting for it.
0: Oh, I love it. June 1st. I mean, you know, we're really ramping up. It's not quite summer yet.
2: I think after this weekend, we're turning the corner. It looks like it's going to be 80s all next week.
0: All right. We like
2: that. Is that Camp Matt over there?
1: What?
0: Is
2: that Matt or Camp Matt?
1: Camp Matt.
0: This is the new Matt.
2: Camp Matt.
0: Yeah.
1: Starting to bring some color into my life.
0: Yeah, no, it's good. Color is good.
1: Aloha.
0: I also wore some color today.
2: Very colorful today.
0: Yes, my classic head shop t-shirt. I don't wear this all the time.
1: That's a good one, too, that picture on there.
0: I wore it to the taco tour yesterday.
1: Yep.
0: No one even said anything. Thought someone, at least one, you know what? Manchester Neal, he saw him briefly over at the Shaskeen, and he just said, wow, look at that picture. Only one to comment on it, and then Buzz did this morning.
1: But I see, did too.
2: Well, you had a sweatshirt on, didn't
0: right? Because I got chilly. I got
2: see, there was a nip.
0: It got chilly. It got windy out. when the sun went in, it got. You know, I was hot and cold yesterday. Yeah. But
1: it happens when we get old.
2: How about Steve's outfit?
0: Steve was looking good yesterday.
3: Yeah, it was. That was nice, and I can thank Kyle Heavey for the jacket. And, actually, you know, it got quite a lot of attention and a lot of compliments.
0: Right, it got more attention than my head shop tie-dye but
3: the funny thing about it is a number of people asked me, you know, where I got it.
0: Yeah.
3: And I said, Timu.
0: You said Timu for one penny.
2: One penny.
3: No, I said $5.
0: Oh, wow. We all had a great time yesterday. Yeah. We all met up. Matt, Steve, I think we were there for the opening ceremonies yesterday at 3:30.
3: Yeah, we were all there.
0: And let me just say that the Greater Manchester Chamber of Commerce did a really great job this year.
3: Yes.
0: It seems like every year they outdo themselves, but they did a really, really great job at organizing this. You would go down Elm Street right now, you wouldn't even know there were almost 20,000, I guess, you know, estimated 20,000 people down here.
2: Yeah.
1: That's a lot of tacos.
3: Oh, yeah.
0: So I didn't make it past like Hanover Street, I don't think. I did go to the Central Firehouse. I wanted to stop by there. That was our first attack, right? That was our first one.
3: Number one.
1: That was delicious.
0: And then we ended up, let's see, where do we go after that?
1: Stash box.
0: Man, the stash box.
3: Oh, that was so
0: they
3: delicious.
0: They had a good taco.
1: I don't eat slaw. Yeah.
0: I don't either, but I eat whatever they, I will eat whatever they put in front of me. That food is good.
2: Yeah, that's like high-end stuff.
0: Yeah.
1: That taco.
2: Said the kid that,
3: I hope
2: the head
3: they got
2: chef
3: voted
2: there.
3: High.
2: Yeah, the head chef there, he played for me at Campbell High School.
0: Oh, really?
2: Yeah, so I know the kid really well. I still call them kids, you know, it's fun. It's hard to get out of that habit, like they're in their 30s, but.
0: Yeah, no kidding. Yeah. I did hear yesterday, Buzz actually had Buzz actually had a taco. Was it your first one ever, Buzz?
2: Well, no, not really. You know, the way that this is made was right up my alley, right?
0: Right.
2: Chicken tender with lettuce. Now, I did hold the honey mustard.
0: You don't know honey mustard?
2: I did not have the honey mustard on.
0: Not even honey mustard?
2: No, I didn't
0: It's a very tasty mustard.
1: Man, you don't know what you're missing.
0: It's paired with the right thing, right, Steve?
3: I have for someone who likes it, yes.
0: I enjoy it.
3: I'm with him on the honey mustard thing.
2: Yeah.
0: You don't like to dip in, and you don't like honey mustard?
2: No.
0: Oh,
3: no.
0: Okay. I like a honey mustard. I like every mustard, I think. There's not a mustard I don't like.
1: Yeah. I think I feel the same way. Yeah. But the one at Dizzy's was so good.
2: It was. Just chicken tender was like big, huge chicken tender. And like, perfect. two of those, I was
0: fine. I would buy them for $3 and sell them for $6 down the road. That's what I was doing.
1: I was
0: scalping my money.
2: Scalping, yeah.
0: Yeah.
1: And I do.
2: You don't want to wait in line. Come here. Get something in the alley over here.
1: Well, no, I think I give Diz a lot of credit for that too. For you're able to go inside and order the tacos too.
2: Well, not only that, we had VIP status there.
3: Yeah, right.
0: So we were. Yeah, so that was kind of our home base. So we ended up at the Stash Box. Walked, took a break because those two stops were enough. We went to the Chaskeen to have a. We had a beer. Yeah, we had a beer.
1: Yeah.
0: I actually had two, I think. I had two beers.
1: Yeah.
0: Two?
1: Yeah. Yeah, and it was great because they didn't have Coors Light.
0: Oh, okay. Well, that's all right. I had Bud Light. I mean, that's fine. I'll settle for that.
3: I enjoyed a Bud Light.
0: Yeah, it was good. And then we met, Buzz says, where are you guys? I'm at Diz's. So then we decided to go over to Diz's. And then, did you go? We did go on. I went after, though.
1: Right? I didn't. I had to go.
0: See, I didn't either. I ended up...
1: I had to go back to camp, so...
0: That's what happens. You get stuck at Diz's.
2: Well, yeah, but it was nice. It was fun. We had the front seats.
0: It was fun.
2: We could watch everybody.
3: Right.
0: And our server, Maddie, over at Diz's, did a fantastic job.
2: She got real busy. Yeah. She got real busy.
1: Oh, they got... Yeah.
2: Yeah.
1: Right as I was leaving, that place was slammed.
0: Yeah. Yeah, yeah, you're lucky if you have her as a server over there because she's right on it. So if you're out there, Maddie, yeah, great job. And I'm telling you, I mean, it was just an all-around good time. Got to hang out with Carol. We had Melanie and Rita were there.
3: Yeah.
0: All in full taco gear.
1: Oh, yeah, they were tacoed out.
3: Unfortunately, Tara was unable to make it.
0: And they were also on WMUR. I believe they were on the thing. Yeah.
3: Oh,
0: yeah.
3: Oh, really? They made it. Oh,
0: yeah.
3: Cool.
0: Oh, yeah. It's all over the place. It's going viral.
1: Yeah, they're the taco queens.
0: I mean, really. Yep. We were all disappointed we didn't get Grand Marshal.
3: No.
0: But I'll tell you, four or five names went by because you have to be there to win.
2: Oh, okay.
0: And four or five names went by before someone was. And then, you know, when that guy won, he was pretty excited. I would have done the same thing.
3: He took a full-on leap into the air.
0: Oh, yeah. He was excited.
3: Oh, yeah.
1: Yeah, I mean, that's a pretty
0: next
1: big
0: year,
1: deal.
0: This is what we have to do. We have to go to the Greater Manchester Chamber of Commerce and apply for those VIP badges.
2: Yeah, I saw people with them.
1: Oh, the media one.
0: Yeah. Not even the media one, Matt. Remember we were talking about the sashes last year with the Clayton family while they kind of took over the town? No, but I mean, so I get this, you know, they give out these little I don't know. I ran into a few people that had them.
1: Yeah, the lanyards.
0: Yeah, lanyards, like, oh, right this way.
1: Yeah. excuse us, VIP.
2: We should take a picture. We could make some at Staples, you know.
0: just
2: walk around with them.
1: Hey, why are you going to throw my ideas out in the air?
2: I'm a VIP.
0: Yeah. Oh.
1: Guys, that's last year's badge. No, it isn't.
0: Melanie, I thought it was on WMUR, but I saw it somewhere.
2: Yeah.
0: I did.
1: Maybe the Inkling?
0: Oh, boy.
2: Maybe.
0: All right. Very, very good.
1: I got to say, though, that Firehouse Taco was great, too.
0: I liked it, too. Now, this, I should have, you know, they said, oh, you got to have it with all the stuff on it. And we just had them plain, but I think we were supposed to have the stuff.
1: I just needed a warm-up taco.
0: I know, but I feel like I should have had the stuff on it, like the slaw and whatever juice they were putting on it.
2: What did they have, pork ones? That's what they do?
0: I don't know. I
2: think it's pulled pork that they
1: have. Yeah, I think that was a pulled pork shoulder.
3: Yeah. Really? It was delicious.
2: Yeah.
0: The pulled pork shoulder.
2: I didn't make it up there.
1: Yeah, the Firehouse was awesome.
0: Yeah. They let us. They let us slide down the pole.
1: Let me drive the truck.
0: Matt got to sit in the front of the fire truck.
2: Yeah,
1: I got my official badge.
2: You can't reach the pedals.
3: I got to. Did
2: they give you a telephone book to sit on? So you could reach.
0: Wow,
1: Buzz, that's not tall enough.
0: Yeah, no kidding. But it was all around. I'm going to say, like I said, I think it gets better every year.
2: Yeah,
0: and I feel like it was. I mean, it was super organized.
1: And I like seeing the fact that there's no issues.
0: Couple of long lines, but they were long lines worthy of being long lines, I guess, for whatever tacos they had.
2: Right.
0: But,
3: oh, yeah.
2: And I think people actually like it because it's like a way to, you know, kind of.
0: Yeah, I think we went to walk up Hanover Street to go to Industry East, right? Because, you know, they're affiliated with the Stash Box, right? So you know it's going to be good. And we realized the line was, you know, about a mile long.
1: It went from Industry East across the street.
0: Yeah.
1: Then up Hanover to pretty much the end of the parking garage.
2: Yeah.
0: Yeah.
2: The one at Ignite was huge, too. Because after we left Diz's, I said, oh, let's just take a walk to Hanover Street. I want to see what's going on there. And, man, that one at Ignite went all the way down the street.
3: Ooh.
2: So, but they have it down pat now, and they go fast.
3: Yeah.
2: Because they have them all, like, made and ready to go. These guys learn from the year before. That's what they do.
0: Yeah.
2: Every time you do something like this, you learn.
1: Just, right.
2: I mean, you think Glendie was the way it is now back in the day?
0: Oh, I remember the early days of Glendie.
2: And so every year they learn and they go, hey, now we're going to do this. And that's how things grow. And it was just kind of like a happy environment. Don. It's nice for once, huh?
3: Yeah.
2: Well, you see like happy things on
0: a very
2: posted.
0: If not the great, you know, it's one of the greatest days of the year in the city, in downtown Manchester.
1: 100%.
0: It is, it gets a lot of national and perhaps worldwide attention just for our little, used to be a very little, like we talked about yesterday, a very organic thing that they did in the early days of the Hippo Press. Mm-hmm. And it was called... the Taco Challenge or something like that.
1: Yeah, we looked it up. You want me to find it again?
0: No, man, it's all right. I think people get the point.
2: I highly doubt that even the ones that came up with it would even think that it would even come anywhere near this.
0: Oh,
2: this
0: no.
2: It's insane how many people are down there. It's like wild. In a good way.
0: Well, you know? People come in from out of town, you know, and will stay here for that.
2: Yeah.
0: So it's amazing.
2: They make it like a tradition now every year. Oh, every year we go with these people to the taco tour. Just like, and I'm telling you, there's people that do that at Glendie, and they go at the same time. We go on Friday at noon, and they meet the same people every year for Glendie. And,
0: we have a nice lunch.
2: Going to become, you know?
1: And, that's
2: kind of a traditional type thing. And
1: people come back to visit. They played it around Taco Tour.
0: Oh, it's got to stick around. I mean,
2: And when I was walking down Hanover Street, I was thinking, you know, because they had the music set up and everything.
0: Yeah.
2: And I was thinking about all the pushback that they're getting for, you know, redoing that street. And I'm like, you know, can't we just have positive things for once without people that don't know what they're talking about pushing back, you know? And they just have to push back just to have a... Not to get negative, because I'm talking about positive things, but just to push back, because they don't know what they're talking about.
1: Well, yeah, so, they're not looking towards what the next generation
2: wants. That's going to be so nice there. When they redo that, and, you know, the palace will be the center of it.
0: And really, it's going to
2: They're going to have...
0: People get afraid to change, too.
2: They
0: get afraid of change.
2: You make those sidewalks nice. Think of all the music you're going to have out there.
1: Well, and you think about the young professionals that are coming in. A lot of these kids don't drive.
0: I mean,
1: they live downtown. They want to be able to walk places. Yeah. They want to be able to bring their dog.
2: It's a different time.
0: Let's go back to 19, you know, probably in your early days at DPW when they completely changed, refaced Elm Street, and they took the two lanes down and made this new parking. People didn't know what to do.
2: You should have heard that.
0: I mean, it's like, what do you, you know?
2: Yeah. It's every time you change anything. You get pushback. So it doesn't matter what it is, if it's simple as changing a direction of a street or bike lanes, right? Oh, my God, the bike lanes, right? And then, oh, my God.
0: Bike lanes make me nervous.
2: It's like the worst thing ever.
3: I love them being there, though.
2: Yeah, of course. But some people, Steve, they just have
0: or
2: to
0: the people that
2: complain
0: say,
2: about everything.
3: Just have to complain for the sake of
0: or the people
3: complaining.
0: That say, I'm afraid to go downtown. You're out of your mind. You got to go get your head checked.
1: And that's the thing, I think, with these events between the taco tour, the car show, things, it's a safe, family, fun event you can go to.
3: Right.
1: There's no problems.
0: I bet there were no problems yesterday. I'll even say, I bet there were
2: zero arrests.
0: Zero, yeah.
2: Yeah.
1: I mean, you've always got some, like, probably drunk in public or, you know, something.
0: Well, I know, but then, you know.
2: It's not they, that kind of mad. Thing,
0: they
2: though.
0: Excuse you for that.
2: Yeah, but it's really not that kind of thing, you know what I mean?
1: No, and that's.
2: And, you know, so now, you know, you have more and more things. Like I said, you know, if each season has something, right? You know, St. Patrick's Day and then.
1: The Manchester Pumpkin
2: Fest. And I know they'll bring the parade back. They'll fix that. And that'll be a 1 year thing that didn't happen. So they'll fix that, and so you'll have that. And yeah, it was good, man. I mean, somebody I go down Elm Street a lot, you know, because I hit Castro's a lot, not as much as I did in the older days, but it's not a scary place to be. My wife comes down. It's not. You don't want to be nervous. Go to Boston, you know.
1: And even then, not even bad news.
2: I'm not nervous there. Yeah, no, but
3: I'm not nervous
2: saying.
3: In Boston no, either.
2: But I'm just saying, it's a big, it's a big city. You know what I mean?
0: No, absolutely.
3: And everything is relative to the size of the, you know, your town or your city.
2: Sure. Yeah.
3: So,
0: the day I'm afraid to come to downtown Manchester, I mean, you know, you put me away. That's ridiculous.
2: They weren't around when I was 9 years old walking around down there.
0: No, you're getting in trouble for that now. You're getting in trouble if you're 8 years old walking anywhere by yourself. Like, oh my God, there's a child by himself.
1: There's a child walking to school.
0: God.
1: That's illegal.
2: Oh man, I never forget when I was allowed to walk from the boys' club to downtown McDonald's.
0: Oh, that was a treat.
2: And man, when I was, I don't know, I was probably like 10.
0: Yeah, I was down there too, yeah.
2: And, you know, my mom was, okay, you can go down.
0: Didn't your mom tell you not to go down to those bathrooms?
2: Probably.
0: Yeah.
2: But I did anyways. Bathrooms were scary.
1: Yeah, you don't want to go in.
0: Well, they're down, like, underground.
2: It was scary in a different way. It's like, you weren't going to get stabbed, but there might have been some sketchy individual down there, you know.
0: Yeah.
2: It was in a bad spot.
1: You need a hand, kid?
2: You're too young to remember that, Matt, but this thing was like...
0: It was a dark staircase going down to a very weird...
2: a long dark staircase.
1: I do remember it, though.
2: You do? Yeah. The McDonald's?
0: Yeah. Wasn't right.
3: I remember the McDonald's, but never the bathroom. Yeah. So.
0: It was technically a McDonald's townhouse.
2: Yeah.
0: How many townhouse McDonald's were there, Matt, back in the day? Because it actually said McDonald's townhouse.
2: Yeah.
0: And it's funny, when that McDonald's left downtown Manchester, because like Buzz said, that it was a staple.
2: Yeah.
0: We would go, it would be a big deal, especially, you know, us neighborhood kids, you know, up by Central, you're going down 3 or 4 blocks and, you know, your parents would give you, I mean, back then you could go there and have lunch and a good lunch for less than $5.
2: Oh, even less than that.
0: Right.
2: It was like, but. You know, and to us, it was a treat because it wasn't like we were going through the drive-thru every day, you know, with our families. You know, we had, you know, family meals. That was it. We weren't, there was no,
0: then
2: Friday night was pizza night. That was it. You weren't getting burgers every day, you know.
0: And when that left downtown, I remember being, you know, I was probably, when did that leave? 1990, something like
2: probably,
0: that?
2: Probably,
0: It became, I don't know. It just kind of faded away, and then it was gone. But I remember even thinking at that young age, like, wow, this downtown is needs some help.
2: Yeah.
0: You know what I mean? It was a different time, of course.
2: Yep.
0: But I'm like, what down? You know a downtown is not doing well when a McDonald's leaves it.
2: Yeah, and Dunkin' Donuts.
0: Right, yeah, and Dunks.
3: That's right.
0: Yeah.
2: So, but now it's a whole nother vibe.
0: Oh, absolutely.
2: McDonald's wouldn't fit in down there, no.
0: I still would like to see.
2: It would do well. I think it would do well.
0: But I don't know. I mean, it's definitely like as of yesterday, I mean, I didn't realize how many little nooks and crannies there are, too. You know, we talk about all these places, you know, Diz's and you know, the Stash Box, but there are so many little nooks, you know, nooks and crannies. Little nooks, you know, nooks and crannies.
2: Yeah, I didn't really get up the side streets.

0: Probably. Oh, Mikey. All right, Steve, what were you going
1: to
0: say?
1: I just said he probably came up to visit after I left.
0: No, okay. Yeah. All right. Yeah, maybe. I lost track of time.
2: He needs his own food channel.
0: Yeah.
1: Yes.
0: I got to chatting with Rita and Melanie. And then I don't know what time I wrapped it up, but I mean it was a fun time. And I'm gonna thank Judy and Diz also for
3: Awesome. That was awesome.
2: Yeah, those chicken. Ugh.
3: And what we had sweet seats too, right?
1: Oh yeah,
3: it was right on the window.
0: It was fun to watch everybody.
2: Yeah. Seeing how many people were actually downtown, though, is still so. It's amazing.
3: You couldn't even walk. You couldn't really. You couldn't walk down the street.
1: Yeah,
3: really,
1: it was pretty tight out there.
3: Yeah.
0: I actually saw the mom and dad, the two Falcons, having some tacos yesterday during the tour.
3: Yeah. Pigeon tacos.
0: Kind of just blend in with everybody.
2: They had a babysitter.
3: Yeah. Oh. But it's cool how all the restaurants participate, too. I mean, I don't think there's any down there that don't.
0: I don't think that, and it's a really good thing that they don't, for whatever reason. But the Shaskeen does. I don't think
3: they don't do it. You know, no, because that can be a different type of
0: but
3: stop.
0: That's a great stop because there were a lot of people there, and it's because I remember. I'm going to go back to this is a few years ago, maybe probably before COVID, and I think I was with I had met up with Stephen Philbrook, and we ended up doing a few tacos, but I mean, it was so. This is one of those years that it was just good weather, so busy. I think these are still the in town taco tours, and so we walked around, but we could not. There was nowhere we could go wet our whistle. Yeah. It was too chaotic,
3: right.
0: too busy because we were at Margaritas for a minute, and then so you had to go off. You kind of had to back then. You had to go off the grid. So we ended up going to Electric Avenue, the arcade over there, and we just like sat there and played some video games and had a couple of Budweisers.
3: Yeah, but I'm sure even Shaskeen might have had like a margarita special or something like
0: that.
3: And Castro's did the same thing, and they were hopping over there. We stopped by there for a second. Yeah, they were hopping, and so. Even places that didn't have it, they still got a good benefit of influx of that crowd. That's for sure.
0: Yeah, and then
2: you had like people selling, you know, like a lot of the smaller shops and boutiques.
0: Oh yeah, we saw Nicola Valley.
2: Yeah, he's doing great.
0: I couldn't, Well, you couldn't really chat with him. He was so busy.
3: Oh, he had a little tent set up.
0: Oh yeah, with all those great shirts.
2: Yeah, but that was nice. You hopped in and helped out a little.
0: I felt like I was bothering them.
2: Peter's right behind the table.
0: I was acting like I was part of the action.
1: Rita bought a ton of shirts to take back
0: I saw that.
1: To Florida.
3: Oh, really?
1: And he even threw in some little extra perks, you know.
0: Oh, yeah, he always does. Sure. Now, Rita, after you left, Rita passed all those shirts out to us. You didn't get one?
1: Uh-huh. No, I didn't. Oh, well.
0: No, she didn't. She's taking those. Yeah, I know that. We didn't get
1: nudge,
0: shirts.
1: Nudge, wink, wink.
0: We didn't get shirts.
1: But it was so cool hanging with them again. I think this is our second. I know it's at least the second, but it might be our third taco tour hanging out together.
0: Oh, nice. Very good. Very good. It definitely was a lot of fun, and I'm already, I have fun each year. It has its own little whatever, but this year was there was a good vibe in the air.
2: It really was, but I think it had to do with the weather being perfect. It wasn't too hot. It wasn't too cool.
1: It was the exact opposite of what we were dealing with last year.
0: And that wind picked up, though, and that's when I had to put on my sweatshirt, Buzz.
2: Yeah. You need your cardigan?
3: The nip was in the air.
0: I was hot, so I actually tied my little pullover thing.
2: And I noticed.
0: I tied it around my waist.
2: I was trying to be nice.
0: Yeah, so I didn't want to lose it.
3: Yeah, we had some celebrities come in too. Will Let Glenn, the artist, came in.
0: That's right.
3: The chairman of the board.
0: You didn't see Glenn. No, he
2: you would have noticed it too. He had one button done on his shirt.
0: Oh my God, yeah.
1: So we still had the music.
2: Oh no,
3: it was a different one.
0: What a good sport Glenn is, though, and great to have him yesterday.
3: Yeah,

0: here on the show.
1: Yeah.
0: All right. We have, let's see. Let's open up the phone lines, 2506007. You know, what are your thoughts? You have fun yesterday? You have any, you know, I mean, it was great. Facebook Live. Good morning to everybody in there. We will say good morning to our very good friend Mike Pelopita down there at Queen City Cabinetry. Still bringing kitchens to life, man. Yeah, if your kitchen is dying, give Mike a call. Queen City Cabinetry.
2: Did you see the taco cabinet yesterday?
0: Oh, did he do one?
2: Yeah.
0: I didn't. Oh, okay. I didn't.
2: Just for the taco.
0: I should go look. All right. We'll say good morning to Miriam and, of course, Melanie, Judy Window, JFed. Good morning. Cole Real. Good morning. Heidi Hamer, David Stack. All right. Carol Z, good morning to you. And Jan Bopalon, good morning. Yeah, Maxine Mosley, good morning to you.
1: Yeah, we ran into her.
0: She had one of those things.
1: Yeah, she had the VIP pass. Yeah,
0: I was waiting in line. She pushed me out of the way just so she... No, I'm just kidding. She did.
1: She would, though.
2: That's the first time we've been pushed out of the way for something.
0: Yeah, no kidding. But no, I guess that was a pretty interesting thing. She had a great time. She had never been, believe it or not, because we talked to her. She came into Disney's. And she had never been to a taco tour.
1: Right.
0: And she's like, this is amazing. She was having like the time of her life.
1: Yeah. And don't you think like people are going to now, oh, that place Diz's, and they're going to go, you know? So I think it helps them in the future.
2: Oh,
1: too.
2: It does.
1: You know what I mean? It's a great marketing thing, and the whole thing is just all
2: positive. What I think is good too is there's something for everybody.
1: Right.
2: So you may not like certain, you know, so you can go to Diz's and get the chicken tender taco.
1: Right, right.
2: You can go to...
0: Well, don't forget, we're Tender Town, too. You know, we got tacos, we got tendies, we got the...
1: Yeah.
2: Tacos and places, tendies?
1: There was a few places doing chicken tender ones I saw on the list.
0: Oh, yeah?
1: Yeah.
2: Hot dogs?
1: Oh, yeah, but you know what? I got to say about Shoppers, all right? Okay. So I went... Now, I love Shoppers. I used to hang out at Indian Head.
0: Yeah.
1: And I love the place. It's great. But, you know, when I was, when I heard it was having a hot dog one, I told Karen, I'm like, we got to hustle over there first. So in case I don't like anything else, at least I'll have a
0: nice hot dog right?
1: one.
0: Yeah.
1: I thought it was going to be a hot dog taco, like maybe put some cheese on it. Like,
0: yeah.
1: They had was steamers and wrapped up in an aluminum foil, like, you know, like a squad dog.
0: Oh, okay.
1: That's all it is.
2: Was it a normal size hot dog?
1: A normal size steamer.
2: See, that's good, though.
1: Steamer.
0: Mustard,
1: I know,
0: only?
1: But
0: mustard only?
1: Ketchup. And you know what? All they had was ketchup on the table, Matt.
0: Really?
1: They didn't have any mustard.
0: How would you not have mustard?
1: I don't know. But I only ate half of it because I was like, you know, this is not going to be a...
2: You just gave me an idea.
1: Good scene.
2: A nice soft corn tortilla.
0: Oh, really? You're going to have
2: hot dog?
0: Why don't you just buy a corn dog? Why don't you just go buy a corn dog?
2: Well, because I can make this little cheese, little chili, hot dog.
0: Now that we got this taco thing and this tendy thing down, we got to get a hot dog thing, right?
2: Yeah.
3: Yeah.
1: Yeah.
0: Everybody make hot dogs next year.
2: Maybe that could be the fall one.
0: Right. Yeah.
1: I got to get Doobie's Dogs. I got to hit that place.
2: Are they open again?
1: I don't know. I do have his number. So I'm going to text him and see when he's...
0: Is he? We don't know if he's open.
1: Usually it's Memorial Day. And like I said, I heard that he was coming back, but I haven't seen any sign of it.
0: All right, yeah, because not only did he do hot dogs, he had specials things,
1: all
0: too.
1: All kinds of stuff. You name it.
2: Downtown Wiener Wars.
0: All right, let's take a quick little break. We will come right back.
4: 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Call us at 250-6007. It's the morning show.
5: Good morning, Manchester. Here's Peter White.
0: All right, yeah. Kind of like a taco hangover, I guess, right?
2: I'd say so. Although I could go for a couple more of them.
0: Yeah, I didn't overdo it.
2: I had like
0: you
2: five.
0: Only can, you only can eat so much, too, right?
1: Yeah, it's me. I get full easy now. So it's like... That was no problem. That was perfect. Right at this is.
0: Didn't have
1: to move. Sat down.
2: That honey
1: people
2: mustard.
1: Watch.
0: Yeah, we saw Alderman Bill Berry came in.
1: He came down.
0: I left for a minute. Right, yeah. We left for a
1: well,
0: minute.
1: I thought you guys did the Irish goodbye there for a second.
0: No, I did. No, he goes. Oh, what? You left right away? And yeah. So I said, no, I'm coming right back. Yeah. Never fear, Alderman Bill Berry. I will be there. I will be there for you.
2: Right. I'll be there.
1: It was a great spot the people watched too, huh? Right through that window.
3: Oh, that was excellent.
1: I saw Will's huge head go walking by.
0: Oh. You saw Will's huge head?
1: Yeah, just my head.
0: I thought it got dark in there for a minute. Yeah.
1: Well, that's what happened. You know, the shade came over, and I'm like, oh, there it is. Right. There's Will.
0: That's when it got cold.
3: It wasn't a passing cloud.
1: Yeah.
3: Yeah.
0: That's when it got cold downtown.
2: Then he looked over, and there was bobblehead buzz inside business.
1: Yeah. Right in the window.
0: Yeah.
1: Like a fishbowl.
0: Absolutely.
2: You and Will are staring each other down like a Mexicali standoff. No,
0: did you really see Will?
1: Yeah, yeah, he was down there, yeah. Yeah, he had his boy with him, and yeah, they were, I think they were actually getting in line at this one.
2: You know, it's great, though, because Will does, he takes his kid to do all this stuff. His kid's a very well socialized.
1: Why wouldn't you?
3: He's with his kids like my father was with me.
1: Yeah.
2: I think that's another cool thing is seeing that, you know, an event this big, that many people, and people are comfortable bringing their kids down.
0: Well, right. I guess the I'm getting some inside information here. The latest rumor about hot dog stands is they have to be enclosed, per order of the health department.
1: Enclosed.
0: Okay.
1: What do you mean enclosed?
0: You know, like a little shack, like a little.
1: Oh, you have to have a
2: maybe you have a hot dog shack.
0: Maybe you have to have walls, some sort of wallage.
1: Yeah, I don't know about that.
2: That takes away the whole aesthetic of street food.
1: That's a cart.
0: I know.
1: A stand is a stand.
0: I know. I'm not making the rules, guys. I'm just saying what the latest rumor is.
1: I'll have to check into that. I know some people over there.
2: We'll have to get a trailer and make the hot dog hauler.
1: You know Willie B's on the old Willie B's on Union?
0: Yeah.
1: Well, they put the taco cart thing that used to be, I think, at JFK.
0: Okay.
1: They put it right in the backyard there, and then they're using the Willie B's part as their kitchen, kind of.
0: Oh.
1: And they opened it up. And last week I went by, and there was like a bunch of people out there, so it's getting known. So it's like a, you know, street cart, but you can go to it. You know what I mean?
2: Oh, man, I love street
1: tacos. So I wonder
2: if
1: that'll take off and be like a DoorDash type thing. And
0: yeah.
1: They fixed it up nice, too.
2: I used to go to the one that was there on Maple Street. What was the old?
1: Yeah, at Hans.
2: Yeah,
0: oh, Hans. Yeah,
2: they had
0: that
2: chocolate. Oh man,
1: a lot of the city guys would stop at that one.
2: They had best empanadas.
0: Another rumor. I don't know if it's a rumor. It's true. I think it probably is, but they are working on a chicken tender festival right up at McIntyre in the Hill Bar and Grill there.
1: Wow.
0: Yeah.
1: Ooh. That would be huge. Too. That'd be fun. I don't know if there would be enough room up there.
0: Yeah, right.
1: For that.
0: Yeah. It's a good time up there. I'm going to tell you. Like, I mean,
2: that place, it's beautiful. If you've really never been up there,
3: it is a nice area.
0: If you're looking, I mean, I would say if you're looking for something to do like out of the ordinary, like, and you've never been, I mean, and you have nothing to do in the, I mean, stop in for lunch or whatever. I mean,
1: it's nice. It's a nice place. You can have a nice place to have events too, because they have the employee appreciation barbecue there every year.
0: Yeah.
1: And they set it up all outside. And it's really nice.
2: Look at, you know, Keys event, how
1: same deal.
2: Amazing that was.
1: Yeah.
0: Yeah.
2: You know, and it's cool going up there, especially in the summer now with that restaurant, you don't feel like you're in Manchester anymore. It's like you're almost in the woods somewhere up north.
0: Well, next year we are going to, if you guys are interested, from, you know, we have the slot in the afternoon for the replay, right? And we're going to do the, we're going to kick off the taco tour next year live, like 2 to 4. We're going to go.
1: Sweet.
0: We're going to go.
3: That would be awesome.
0: I've already checked with Jason.
1: Nice.
3: Oh, that's cool.
0: Thank I know it's a year away. Listen.
1: Live from Betts Park?
0: Well, we can do it wherever we want.
2: I mean.
0: We can do it outside of Diz's, as long as we're enclosed.
2: That's good, though. And then we can have a contest to see who can bring us the most tacos.
0: Oh, yeah. That is. It sounds like it's a good thing, but I've been in a situation where someone was bringing, you know, it couldn't keep up with the tacos.
2: Yeah. I mean,
1: need Kyle Evie there to eat them all as they pull up.
0: Kyle's changed since he had that hot dog thing.
1: Yes.
2: Yeah, I don't think he's.
0: He really has.
2: His professional eating career is over.
1: It was a life-changing moment for him.
2: Dude, 9 hot dogs? That's a lot of hot dogs. And those weren't the little guys.
1: Yeah.
0: Yeah.
2: Those were the...
1: I think Mikey could probably handle that, too.
0: He's a good eater, yeah.
1: He had a... He had 15 tacos last night. So.
0: Well, I think he had one more than he had last year. He beat his record. And not only, I mean, he probably could have had another one, but you know what? You're running against time, too.
1: Yeah. And he wants to save room to beat it next year.
0: Yeah.
1: So now he can go with 16 next year.
0: Yeah, that's right.
2: If I ate 16 tacos.
0: I thought we might see Alderman Dan O'Neill. He seems.
1: No. Yeah. Yeah, he was off the grid.
2: Off you seem grid. Like a taco guy.
0: No, but before summer's over, before I mean, I know it's just starting, but I have to go have a couple of hot dogs with Alderman O'Neill. I think that's why he's not talking to us anymore.
2: Thanks, Peter.
1: Because of the Creamland thing?
0: Yeah.
2: Yeah, Peter blew him off.
0: And then Carol said, if you go to Creamland with Dan O'Neill before, you go have a pizza with me.
1: Well, you already did the pizza.
0: Yeah, so I did. I went.
1: Yeah, you did the pizza. So now.
0: So now I'm all Alderman O'Neill. I'm all free to. I'm all free now.
1: Yeah.
2: Let's go get
0: free from the grips of Carol Robidoux.
2: Seeing again, I'm hungry now.
0: Yeah. I am. I feel like it's. I don't know.
2: I wish you could get like somewhere good that delivered breakfast, but breakfast is not a delivery food.
0: Well, right. I mean, the Bridge Cafe delivers a good breakfast.
2: Oh, the sandwiches, yeah.
0: And then, I mean, you can get a whole breakfast over there.
2: I know.
0: With, like, pancakes and stuff.
2: Oh, yeah. I'm a breakfast sandwich guy. I don't know.
1: I thought that place was just, like, pastries. Like,
0: oh, no, you can. Oh, no.
3: You get full-on breakfast, eggs. Yeah, they got a, you know.
1: I thought it was just, like, bagels and...
0: Oh,
1: like
0: no, they got
1: a whole deal.
0: Yeah.
1: Oh, okay.
3: Yeah.
2: Do they have a whole thing of specialty sandwiches?
3: Right.
2: Yeah. One year you gave us the Wellingtons.
0: Yeah.
2: I'm not usually a fan of weird sounding cheeses and stuff.
0: No, there was a cheese and there was a steak and it was, I don't know, it was delicious.
2: Yeah. Amazing.
1: Okay.
0: But if you want to go get like a Hungry Man breakfast, they'll put it in to go. You can, they'll do that too. We kind of lost track of the Bridge Cafe only because we're not right next to it anymore.
1: Right.
2: I know.
0: And it was a convenience because they would open up for it. Remember?
1: Yeah.
0: Remember that was Carrie funny. And she would open up early. I mean, she would let us in early.
3: I still go over there occasionally for coffee and scones.
0: Yeah. You like the scones.
3: Yeah.
0: Matt doesn't like scones.
2: Nope.
0: All right. We got Andy coming up. I don't think Andy made it down. I didn't see as many, you know, I saw, well, at the opening ceremonies, of course, the mayor was there, Mayor Jay Ruay. Yeah, I didn't see a ton of people. I think I saw Cole from afar.
2: Yeah, I think he was too busy.
0: Too busy for us. You know, he was hanging out with his chamber friends.
2: Yeah, I mean.
0: I'm just kidding. but I do I love it when he's out there. Because he put a lot, I mean, he put a lot into it the past few years, you know, being at the chamber. So, yeah, great to see him supporting the taco tour again. We haven't had him on in a long time.
2: No, I wonder how he's been.
0: Well, I got a new job.
2: Yeah, he's not with the chamber anymore, huh?
0: No, he's not with the chamber. He's moved on from the chamber.
2: From the chamber.
0: Yes. There might be a spot open for you, Matt. Over at the chamber.
2: I don't know if they're not picking me for Grand Marshal. I doubt that.
0: Like I said, they said four or five names, and then someone out. So every time someone wasn't there, we were like, "All right, another chance." I was just hoping one of us. It would have been one of us.
2: Did you enter, Steve?
3: No, I didn't.
2: Next year you're entering.
3: Oh yeah, I definitely will.
0: Yeah, we
2: got Grand Marshal Steve Light. Of happy
3: could people. You see me up there on in the car and or leaning that in that jacket?
0: Do you get to go around the cart? Do you get to go around in that golf car?
1: So. Somebody was driving around and when I saw someone.
0: That's gotta be.
2: Yeah, that was the police.
1: No.
0: Yeah.
1: They had a good presence down there though. I saw the chief walking down in the middle of the road.
0: Oh, really?
1: Yeah,
2: he was making sure Main Street was safe.
0: Right. Think about it, though. All those city entities.
1: And they had the garbage guys down there. And they have a smart setup for that. So they park the trucks on the outskirts.
0: Yeah.
1: And then they just kind of drag the barrels and And,
0: oh, really? Is that why we saw a
1: BPW guys?
0: Is that why we saw a garbage truck in the alley just parked?
1: Yeah.
0: Because we were like, Matt, I said, Matt, hop on the garbage truck. I'll take a picture of you like you're hanging off.
2: And I went to do it. He's like, no, don't.
0: I didn't want to. You know what? But that's a thing. Like, we don't know what, you don't know who's in charge of that. It might be like, get off there, you dumb guy.
2: I go to hop on. They take off.
1: The bigger question is, what were you two doing in an alley?
0: We were walking.
2: Back to business with Carol.
0: Well, Carol was with us.
1: You took the cut through?
2: Yeah, because we didn't want to walk through all the traffic on Elm.
1: Oh, Nutfield Lane?
0: Yeah.
1: That's
0: what we were doing.
1: Yeah. Okay, all right.
2: I was showing him my old skateboard spot.
0: That's true.
2: Yeah.
0: That is true.
1: Yeah.
2: Bulkhead wall rides.
0: Oh, man.
2: It was a good taco tour, though, I got to say.
3: Yeah, it was a lot of fun. Everything was so organized, it made it just flow.
0: I think I'm starting to come down off the excitement of it now, so I'm just like ready to crash.
2: I'm ready to eat again. I'm starving.
3: Me too.
0: But like I said, it's a great way. I don't know. It's, you know, if you're nowhere proud to be part of the city or part of this yesterday, and you didn't like, if you went there and didn't have a good time, I don't know what to tell you.
2: We should have a breakfast thing. Like a breakfast fest.
0: Okay, first of all, we're going to do the hot dog thing first. Slow down.
1: Breakfast fest.
2: Yeah, but we call it, instead of calling it breakfast, we call it breakfast.
1: Slap eggs at people?
0: Yeah, breakfast. A breakfast fest.
2: No, the breakfast. So then, you know, you can have sandwiches and different kinds of eggs.
0: Really? Everyone's going to do it, yeah.
1: You just lost your position in the chamber.
0: Yeah, because first of all, that's a lot of preparation and stuff. They don't have time. Most of these.
1: How about Pizza Matt? How about pizza?
2: We've already got Pizza Madness.
0: Hot dogs is the easiest way to go next.
2: No, I agree.
0: Okay, I mean, or you know, even if you want to experiment with a little sausage.
1: I mean, don't they?
2: I say we call it Wiener Wars.
1: They have a food truck thing. I think that Telg started.
2: Yeah.
1: And I think it's going to try to take off a little bit more now.
0: Oh, really?
1: Yeah.
2: They're
1: doing it once every 2 weeks. Okay. I got to get the info better. But it's either once a month or once every 2 weeks. And then they're starting the farmer's market back up, too.
0: Okay. That's great.
3: They're bringing it back?
1: Yep.
0: Yeah, that's great. Yep. So I just got word that VIPs, all the VIPs, like Maxine and whoever was a VIP, they ride in golf carts.
1: Nice.
0: We're going to be, okay. How do we, you know what?
2: Well, I can probably get us a golf cart to borrow for the night.
0: Well, yeah.
1: Your own golf cart down.
2: Well, if we're VIPs, maybe they let us bring our own. You know?
1: It's going to have exhaust coming off of it.
0: I'm going to ask Cole.
1: Some camp golf
0: Cole's not
1: cart.
0: Over there anymore, but he could point us in the right direction of how to become VIPs.
1: Listen, you know, if we do the show next year before the thing, then you should be automatic VIPs after.
2: And at least get a golf cart.
0: Yeah, I think so. All right, let's, I think we got Andy here.
6: Peter White on that morning show.

0: square. 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
2: And now from ManchesterInkling.com, it's Andrew Sylvia.
3: All right, let's check in with Andy. Good morning. Oh, maybe we have the cranker here. Andy, are you there?
4: Is Andy the cranker?
3: I don't think Andy's the cranker.
4: I didn't think so.
3: I don't know if anybody was even there. There was no... Oh, here we go. All right, there's Andy. Good morning.
5: Good morning, Peter.
3: How are you this morning, Andy?
5: Good. I was just checking your Facebook feed to see if there was a show today.
3: Oh, yeah. Oh, yeah. We're rolling.
5: Okay, yeah, I called in a few times and there was nobody there, so.
3: Well, we just, I saw the thing buzzing, but I don't know what happened there, Andy. It's Friday.
5: Okay, no worries. I assumed Ulek Lennon called in for a karaoke.
3: Oh, no, his day was yesterday.
5: Okay.
3: His day,
5: we alrighty.
3: Yeah. No, today we just got a brand new Kid Rock report. Matt's going to be on location outside on the corner of Granite Street and Canal Street for his Kid Rock report this morning. So if you're driving by, give him a honk.
5: Oh, okay.
3: All right. What do we got in the news, Andy?
5: Well, 900 Degrees helped out with a beer festival in Bow. Carol had a story on that in Inkling. Check that out. Gary Hamer submitted a soapbox about the upcoming budget and all the deliberations there. If anybody out there has some thoughts they'd like to share, please share it with us. We'd love to have your opinion on Inkling, no matter what it is. Send it over to Carol. Speaking of the budget, I will have some more stories on that coming soon. The aldermen will be meeting again on Tuesday. I met with the mayor on Wednesday, and I have a story on what we talked about coming up today.
3: Ooh, all right.
5: Two Central students were awarded Freeze Brothers Big Band scholarships. Check that out, Inkling. And then, like I said yesterday, the weather this weekend is going to be nuts. Rick Gordon thinks it's going to be anywhere between 70 degrees and 41 degrees on Sunday. And tomorrow it's going to be rainy and gross, but... Given that we're in New England, you never know.
3: Right, so, right.
5: Yeah, so
3: that's all right.
5: Fingers.
3: That's all right. I'm tired. I'm tired from Taco Tour now.
5: Yeah. It's fine. Just get some rain now and then. I mean, all our flowers need rain, right?
3: Yeah, everything's pretty green out there. I mean, I don't know. It's just it's kind of happening like last year. We had all those weekends of rain.
5: Yeah, that's not great. That's true. Plus, I need some time to get down to my garage and clean that out. So hopefully that won't impact my cleaning routine too much.
3: All right. Well, the girls will be old enough to help out pretty soon.
5: Not yet. No, they get in the way. They put everything in their mouth and run around. They're getting there, but they're not quite there yet.
3: Okay.
5: And also, another person who's been getting some new glasses today.
3: Oh, really?
5: Yeah, I ordered them a few weeks ago, and I got a notice that they are ready.
3: Now, are they Wonder Woman glasses?
5: No, they are not.
3: It seems to be the trend, these glasses that almost look invisible, like Wonder Woman's invisible jet.
4: They're pretty cool.
3: Matt is now...
5: No,
4: it's the opposite of that.
5: I hate those because they fall off my face. They're like, these are like Buddy Holly level glasses.
3: Oh,
5: that way, like I can like twist my head around and they'll stick on there.
3: Oh,
5: I mean, they're like baseball bats.
3: Now, do you twist your head that fast, enough to for glasses to go off your face a lot?
5: Not often, but it happens.
3: Okay.
5: I mean, I actually broke my main glasses and I have backups right now. These backups are teeny tiny, so basically, whenever I look down, they fall off. It's awful.
3: Oh, okay. All right.
5: Yeah, I am not a fan of these old glasses. This is why I'm getting the baseball bats.
3: Oh, okay. All right. Well, that's good. That's good. I'm glad. Whatever makes you comfortable, Andy.
5: That's the key. Definitely is the key.
3: That's right.
5: I mean, I get goggles, but I figured that would turn some eyeballs there.
3: Yeah.
5: Why do you got goggles? Why do you got the Horace Grant goggles?
3: Right.
5: Was it Horace Grant? Who was it?
3: There was
5: a basketball player in the 90s who liked goggles.
6: Yeah, Horace Grant.
3: Oh, okay.
6: Before that,
5: it was Horace Grant. Okay.
6: Yeah, before that, it was Kareem. Kareem had them. He was famous.
5: Kareem had them before that, yeah.
3: All right. Yeah. What do we got? A quick business game?
5: We got a business game.
3: All right. All right. We enjoyed that, Andy. Matt, you're going to keep score here, right? Are you? What are you doing?
4: Yeah.
3: Are you doing your Kid
6: he's,
3: Rock?
6: He's preparing.
3: He's preparing for his on location.
5: Yeah. None of the businesses are Kid Rock related. So
3: okay, that's all right. That's coming up, though, folks. If you're out there waiting, let's.
4: You know, one person is.
3: All right. Let's see. Let's see what we got. We have Matt, Buzz, Steve, and myself today. What are known as the core four here. We're ready, Andy. What's our first one?
5: 330 March Avenue.
3: All right. Locked in. Matt, you're keeping score, right?
4: Yes, Peter. I will keep score.
3: All right, Matt. What did you say was at March Avenue?
4: I'm going to go with, Maxwell and Minimum.
3: TJ Maxx. All right. What do you say, Buzz?
6: 330. Henry's Auto Body?
3: Henry's Auto Body. All right. Steve, what do you say?
4: Off-Broadway.
3: Off-Broadway shoe. I went with Home Depot.
6: Home Depot.
4: The Depot.
3: All right. What do we have, Andy?
5: Henry's Collision Center.
3: Ooh.
6: Oh, that's my cut-through over there.
3: Buzz knows.
6: That's my cut-through when I go to Wally World.
4: Wow.
6: Yeah.
3: All right, let's go to the next one.
5: All right. The next one is 200 Bouchard Street.
6: Okay.
3: Bouchard Street.
5: Do you need a hint?
3: Yes, I do.
4: I do, too.
5: Okay, it's Bouchard Street is near the airport.
3: All right. Doesn't help, but
5: Not much of a hint, but...
3: I'll take it, though.
5: Yeah.
3: All right.
5: Candace, you want to play the business game? All right, Candace just walked in. She does not want to play the business game.
3: Yeah, I can see why.
5: It's a tough one.
3: All right. Matt, what'd you say?
4: Still thinking.
3: Oh, Matt's still thinking about it. So we'll wait, I guess. I mean, none of us have anything to do with it.
4: Massage parlor.
3: Okay, the massage parlor. What do you say? What do you say, Buzz?
6: I don't know. FedEx?
3: All right. Steve?
4: McDonald's.
3: All right. I went to the Hilton Suites there. All right. What do we have, Andy?
5: Okay. This might be the toughest one we've ever had on the business game.
6: Yeah.
5: Textiles Coated International.
6: Whoa.
4: What?
3: All right.
6: Textiles.
5: Yeah. I don't think anybody's ever heard of that. I don't think the people who've worked there heard of them.
3: Yeah, I don't even know where that is.
4: Yeah, I don't know either.
6: It's on 200 Bouchard Street.
3: Yeah, great.
4: Okay.
6: Just so you guys know.
4: Yeah. Now you know the address.
6: In case you have to go there, the textiles.
3: All right.
5: You have to stop by and get some textiles.
6: Yeah.
3: Let's go to the next one.
5: All right. Next one is 737 Danny Webster Highway.
3: Ooh. Okay. All right, 737.
4: What? I'm locked.
3: All right, Steve.
7: Turn the way, Dad.
3: All right,
4: I got a guess.
3: All right, let's go over to Matt here.
4: I'm going to go to Mr. Max.
3: Mr. Max, what do you say, Buzz?
6: BK.
3: All right, BK. Steve.
4: Shorties.
3: All right, I went with, what did I go with? I went with, what's that, the Bellagio, is it Bellagio? Bellagio over there? The
4: Bellagio.
3: Yeah.
6: Oh, yeah.
3: The
4: Italian restaurant.
3: All right, what do we have, Andy?
5: Burger King.
3: Buzz is crushing it.
6: Let's, the old hangout.
3: Right wow, there. BK. I almost said it.
6: I'm at BK parking lot.
3: I almost said it, too.
7: Yes.
3: That's the one I worked at for, that's the one where I worked at under...
5: Burger King Lane, yeah.
3: Yeah.
6: That's what we used to meet. That was our meetup.
5: Yeah. Did you ever go to the one in Merrimack? That's where I worked in the late 90s. The one with the ski chalet in the middle.
3: Oh, really?
7: Really? Yeah, I remember that one.
5: I remember, yeah. One year I was actually there at Christmas time, and they had a little stocking on the chimney for me.
3: No kidding.
5: That's when Burger Kings were Burger Kings, not like now.
3: No,
5: back in my day, Burger Kings were Burger Kings.
4: Good onion rings.
3: Yeah, they were.
5: Good onion rings, yes, sir.
3: Well, all right, let's go to the next one.
5: 290 Granite Street.
3: Okay, 290 Granite.
5: Yeah, it is not a Burger King,
3: well,
5: unfortunately.
3: 290 Granite Street.
5: Yeah.
3: All
5: There's
3: right.
5: no more Burger Kings with quality anymore.
3: All right.
4: Oh, no, Burger King Lane is pretty good still.
3: All right, I am locked in. Matt, what do you say?
4: Well, Peter, I went with the Gulf Express.
3: Gulf Express. Let's go over to Buzz.
6: Dunks.
3: All right, Dunks. And Steve?
7: My coffee go to the Gulf.
3: Oh, Gulf, the Gulf Station.
7: That's
3: All right.
7: I get my coffee up at the corner.
3: Okay, well, I went with Dunkies right over there. What do we have, Andy?
5: Jorge's Mexican Grill.
3: Oh, the new
5: location.
3: Damn.
5: Have you guys tried that place yet? It looks good.
3: No.
7: Not yet.
3: No.
6: I didn't know it was open
5: looks yet. Looks very good.
4: It's the people who own Giorgio's, I think.
3: Yeah, I think you might be right.
5: That would make sense. I guess you can park at Giorgio's and walk across the street then.
3: Oh, that would be convenient.
5: That would be convenient, yeah.
3: All right. Let's see. How many more do we have, Matt?
4: Well, it looks like we have one more in regulation, Peter, and then we have the Superfly bonus.
3: All right. Very very good. All right. What do we have, Andy? Let's go to the next one.
5: 102 Elm Street.
3: 102 Elm Street. All right. Wow. 102.
7: I'm locked.
3: Going up a little bit. All right. I'm going to go with 102. I'm going to go down a little bit. I'm going to go down. Okay. I'm good. Locked in. Matt, what do you say?
4: Manchester Music Mill.
3: All right. Let's go to Buzz.
6: Let's see. No. I'm trying to think of that address. Hold on.
3: No.
6: Ken's Pharmacy.
3: Ken's Pharmacy and Steve.
7: I went with Ken's Pharmacy.
3: You went with
7: as well.
3: Ken's. That's great. You guys are good. That's good. I didn't say that, though. I went with the Infinity or the car wash. All right. What do we have, Andy?
5: Once upon a time, this would have been Elm Street House Pizza, but now it's Zoe's Place.
3: Oh, son of a... All right. All right.
6: That other place on, was it Georgia? George's, it's opening in 2 weeks.
3: Oh, okay. It's not even open yet, huh?
6: No.
5: It's not even open yet?
6: Well, no, 2 weeks, yeah. I just got the info.
5: They're on the map, so they
4: All right,
5: count.
4: We want to redo.
6: The mayor of the West Side just told me that.
3: Let's go to the next one, Andy.
5: 137 Wilson Street.
3: 137 Wilson, okay. All right.
4: This would be the bonus, Peter.
3: Oh, this is the bonus. Okay, I got it, too.
5: This is the bonus.
3: All right, I'm going to go with the... All right, are you ready? I have two answers, but I'm going to go with only one of them, so...
4: That's all you can go with.
3: Yes, but I wrote both of them down, so... All right, what do you say, Matt?
4: Haven't needed one of these in a while, but the Alibi...
3: The Alibi. Okay. That was one of them I had down that I'm not going to use.
4: Oh, okay. I know you're going to use.
3: All right. What do you say, Buzz?
6: Three Cousins.
3: Three Cousins.
6: Which is whatever it is now.
4: The Alibi.
6: Is it the Alibi? Yeah. The same place?
3: Steve, what do you say?
7: I'm thinking It was, last I knew, it was called On the Rocks.
3: On the Rocks. Okay.
7: Corner of Hayward and Wilson.
3: Yeah, I know where that is. Let's go. Well, it's funny. I what did I write here? I did write something. Wilson Street. I wrote, Pigeons Market. Pigeons Market. Andy, what do we have?
5: Hey, we would have accepted either Alibi Lounge or Aftermath.
3: Oh, Aftermath. Wow. All right, or, Alibi.
5: Yeah, that's the...
4: Oh, wait, so...
6: Three Cousins. What about Three Cousins?
3: No, that was, that was in the 90s.
4: That means I win.
5: No.
6: You win.
4: I win.
6: That's the only one you got right.
4: Yeah, it's a three-pointer. It's a bonus.
6: Oh.
4: Maddie with the upset.
6: I said Three Cousins. That's the Alibi.
4: No, you said Three Cousins.
6: Rewind the tape.
3: All right, Andy, are you, what are you doing? Anything exciting this weekend?
5: Other than the glasses, and trying to clean out my garage.
3: Okay.
5: Would you guys come down and help me with my garage if I ordered some pizzas or something?
6: After you help me with mine.
5: No. I'll help you with yours if you want. That's a good deal.
6: My wife's going
5: on. Yeah, I'll come to your house, and I'll help with your garage, and you help me with mine, and we'll call it a day.
4: What do you have in your garage?
6: What do you got in there, Andy?
5: There's so much stuff.
6: Oh, really?
5: You need to get rid of the stuff.
6: So, yeah. You need a dumpster.
5: I need like a hacksaw for some of it.
3: You should call Jeff's Junk.
5: Jeff's Junk? Who's that? Is he one of your new sponsors?
3: No. I just saw it online.
4: It's Jeff Nyan's new business.
3: Oh. Jeff's Junk. No, it is. Coming clean you out.
6: Is it really?
4: Yeah, he does cleanouts.
6: Oh, I didn't know that.
5: Okay.
4: And
5: he's
4: really
5: welcome
4: good,
5: to come over and take some stuff. There was a wooden board that I've tried to axe. It was a headboard that I tried to axe out, and that's probably not the best way to do it. I need a hacksaw.
3: Yeah.
4: Yeah,
5: although it was fun. I should have you guys been to that the room that the break room?
3: Is I have not.
5: Like one of those like Inga rooms.
3: Yeah.
5: The one on Hanover Street.
6: Oh, where you can break stuff?
3: Yeah, I don't need to do that. I don't think I need to do that.
5: Yeah. Yeah. It was, I'll admit, taking an axe to things is definitely fun.
3: Okay.
6: I can understand.
4: It can be.
6: If you have twins and you need you get a little extra stuff you need to go. That's a good thing to go do.
5: Yeah, it wasn't very effective, but it was fun.
6: Yeah.
3: Oh, all right, Andy. Well, listen, have a great weekend, and we'll talk to you again on Monday morning.
5: Sounds good.
3: All right. Have a wonderful weekend.
5: All right, bye-bye.
3: All right, Andy Sylvia, Manchester Inklink, where everything in Manchester connects. You can find out what's going on around town at ManchesterInklink.com, .net. You know, if you just type in Manchester Inklink in a search engine, it'll come up.
4: Right.
3: All right. We'll be right back.
8: 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It's the morning show.
9: Good morning, Manchester. Here's Peter White.
3: All right, yeah. Well, if you, for whatever reason, didn't come downtown yesterday for Taco Tour, I believe Disney's is open today. You can check them out today for lunch or dinner.
4: I wonder if they're still going to have those honey mustard tacos.
3: I mean, I'm sure.
6: They have those chicken tenders on the menu all the time.
3: Yeah. They originally were called Peter White chicken tenders, but
4: it's been changed.
3: And then, okay. So it's okay. I just remembered something from yesterday at Diz's. So Judy was, busy, right?
6: Yeah.
3: So I'm at the window, and she's wearing one of those Diz's shirts, but with, like, everyone's date and the night they had, like, the local celebrity night or something, right?
6: Oh, yeah.
3: And my name was on it. It was the one, remember that year?
4: Yeah, when you were a celebrity restaurateur.
3: Wait a second. You don't remember them because you didn't go to mine.
4: I didn't go to yours, but I remembered you were planning it.
3: You didn't go to mine. No, but you were supposed to be there.
4: I was mad I didn't get my own. That's why. I was jealous.
3: But you went to the other guys.
4: To Ravio's?
3: Oh, no. We can't.
4: Oh.
3: Yeah, we're not allowed to say that name anymore.
4: The one who can't be.
3: We cannot say that name.
4: I feel like I'm in Harry Potter.
3: We've been reported.
10: You the one who cannot be spoken about.
3: We've been reported.
6: I think if you're saying it in a positive way, it'd be okay.
3: We can't mention it. No, that's the way. That's the way so-and-so wants it. The way so-and-so's got.
4: Well, okay, so I went to so-and-so's.
3: Okay, yeah.
4: And then, you know.
3: But so-and-so's night wasn't as big as the night that I had.
4: I heard. That's why I went. I wanted to support, you know, I mean, I knew you were going to blow it out of the water. So I knew I could get some rest that night.
3: Yeah.
4: And it's not like one person was going to make a difference at yours.
3: Yeah.
4: You know, one extra person at so-and-so's, that changed the whole demographic.
6: That sounds like somebody that just blew it off.
3: Yeah, right.
6: And is making an excuse.
4: You know, Buzz?
6: I'm just saying. Okay, I'm Coach, just saying. Listen.
3: I've always tried to help so-and-so.
4: Me too.
3: I mean, it's beyond me.
4: What I do know.
3: Yeah. My life has been better without so-and-so in it.
7: Oh, boy.
4: Oh, yeah. Really push you over
6: there. So-and-so could be a few people.
4: Oh, what do we call that? The morning show bump?
6: Yeah.
4: What was the bump you gave yesterday? We figured it out.
3: There was no bump.
4: There was yesterday. It was something.
6: What do you mean?
4: There was some place that was packed yesterday.
3: Oh, that's right. That we had talked about. Yeah. Industry East.
4: Yeah.
3: Because they had the longest line.
4: Right? Oh, yeah.
3: There was a line going like.
6: Yeah, but we got the morning show bump at Diz's.
4: Yeah,
6: we
4: yeah, that's true.
6: But, seats,
4: yeah,
6: but man.
4: We walked by and there's a huge line, of course, you know, in our heads. Yeah. It's because we brought it for the radio.
6: Oh, right. That kind of morning show bump. Okay.
4: That's why, yeah. The only person that doesn't work for is you.
6: I know.
3: Yeah.
6: Yeah.
4: We actually hurt you.
6: I don't think so.
3: Right. Oh, God. Now I got so-and-so on the mind now.
4: It's okay, Peter. You'll get over. I know you're still hurt and a lot of...
3: No way. No way, man. It's way better now.
4: You miss him. You miss
3: him. I don't miss so-and-so. I don't. I don't miss him at all.
4: I know you do, really.
3: I mean...
4: You can hide
3: behind. Reporting us was going too far.
6: I thought about so-and-so the other day because somebody walked into Castro's with a front porch shirt on.
3: Oh, really?
6: Yeah.
3: Okay.
6: Yeah. Those are hard to miss.
3: That's a clue to the listener on who so-and-so is.
6: Oh, sorry.
4: Yeah, come on, Bud.
6: I can't go that
4: You're
6: far.
4: Better
6: I, can't,
4: than
6: I can't even say You're where so-and-so works. No.
3: Well, I mean, maybe it's another. Maybe it's someone else.
6: Okay. Well, it might be.
3: Yeah. Yeah. Now, Mad Hair is a new toy. We have some new technology here on the show.
6: Oh, boy.
3: And I think, yeah.
6: Is it going to work? That's the question.
3: I think so. Matt, tell us what we have here.
4: Yeah, we just got some wireless mics.
3: All right, some wireless mics.
6: Really?
3: All right.
4: Yeah, we're going to do a I don't know how far they go.
3: I mean, will they go through this wall here?
4: I hope so. I know I can get just about out to the camera with my headphone.
3: All right. We're going to, let's see.
6: Interesting.
3: All right, I love this. This is going to be
6: the reporter on the corner.
3: Now, do you have your Kid Rock information?
4: Sure.
6: He's just going to make it up, I bet.
3: Okay, you kind of know where you're going to stand and everything, right? So, because you'll be right in back of me.
4: Yep.
3: You'll be right in back of me on the big screen. Do you want to? Now, what do I do?
4: Well, you're going to have to turn on the auxiliary.
3: The auxiliary.
4: The bandbox.
3: Okay. Well. I just put it on here, right?
4: Yeah, and it's going to be number 4 on the band box.
3: Number 4. It better not be a buzz. No. All right. I'm not getting it, Matt. Oh, hold on. Let me turn it on. All right, Matt. Give me a test, Matt. See if your new contraption works here. No, it doesn't seem to be working, Matt. Are you sure it's on 4 here? This is what it's like, you know. This is what it's like.
6: Testing
7: live
6: one, two,
7: radio at its finest.
3: Yes. Matt, are you with us? Matt, we can't hear you. I still can't hear you. There it goes. Something happened. No, something almost happened. You almost hurt our ears here. I don't know what you're trying to do here.
6: He's got to get the instructions out now. He's trying a different microphone.
3: Yeah, he's
6: got two of them over there.
3: He's trying to figure it out. He's what would you call, this is called troubleshooting.
6: Yes.
3: If you are out there, Matt is troubleshooting the new, let me know, Matt. Oh, I'm number four, right? Okay, yeah, no. Oh, I heard a click. I'm way up. I'm going to hurt my ears. I'm way up. I'm going to hurt my, like. Oh, yes, Matt. This is a great idea you had.
6: Did you get that from Timu by any chance?
3: Yeah.
11: Did you get it first, Penny?
3: Oh, man, it should be. It's not working, Matt. Are you sure you're on four? Maybe you're up. No, there's nothing muted. The master's up. Channel four is up. It's all you. Yeah, see? I mean. All right, Matt, let us know when you figure that out. maybe you have to be outside. Maybe you have to be outside.
6: He's reconnecting.
3: All right. All right. Let's see. We have our Facebook Live room, of course, open while Matt troubleshoots this. We have. You're getting. I know, but you're just not getting. Did you charge the battery?
4: Yeah,
3: I don't know. I think maybe you should bring them back.
6: Get your penny back.
3: All right. Come on. People are on the edge of their seats here waiting for this report, Matt. Yeah. I'll try number five, Matt. All right. Number five, Matt. Yeah. Number five. All right. Come on to the regular mic here. I mean, do we need to get Paul Costley in here? Straighten this out.
6: Looks like it.
3: You know.
6: We need a technical advisor.
3: Let's say good morning to David Stack. Again, Judy Window, good morning to you. Melanie, Andy's in here. Your dad is in here, Matt Ray. Ray, good morning to you. And what do you know? Old so-and-so is hanging around again. All right. We're getting a. I'm getting a. Oh, yes. Wow. All right. Matt, what happened here?
4: I don't know. I'm going to look at something now.
3: All right. Matt is going to go look into the. You just need a long USB cord, David Stack says. Do you need him to come down and show you what.
4: No, these don't work USB. They're not USB.
3: Oh, they're not USB, David. Sorry. Thank you for the help, though.
4: Bluetooth technology, my friend.
3: Oh, okay, yeah. No, oh, man.
6: Matt looks defeated over there.
3: Nah. Yeah, he does.
6: He looks defeated.
11: Nah, it's not going to get him. He'll figure it out.
3: No, I don't know. I mean, it seems like you would have this all...
4: That wouldn't be a morning show way to things.
3: Well, no. I will say, right before the show, Matt said, you want to test these now. I said, no, they'll be fine. Yeah. They'll be fine. It'll be great.
11: Famous last
3: words. It'll be great on the show.
6: In other words, you knew it was going to screw up. So. Yeah.
3: Now, what are you reading, Matt? Are you, Steve, do you know anything about these? Do you need Steve to help you?
11: I think he's got it pretty well settled.
3: And you're a sound guy, Steve.
11: Right.
3: You know, I don't know.
11: But I'm not all that familiar with Bluetooth technology.
3: Oh, it scares some people, Steve.
11: I mean, I understand it, and I use it to a certain degree, but as far as what he's doing with it, I would be looking through the manual right now.
3: Bluetooth scares people just because of the word Bluetooth. I'm old Bluetooth.
11: But I think you'll get it.
3: Now, listen to this story. That reminds me of a story about a gentleman here in the city who was gifted this beautiful, beautiful, like, you know, like speaker, sound bar, whatever. You can use it for anything, right?
6: Yeah.
11: Okay.
3: And then he's like, I don't know what to do with it. You know, I have a little speaker at home, like a little. And I'm like, no, this will change your life.
6: Yeah.
3: Like, you can do anything with it. He was like, what do you mean? And I said, well, yeah, you just got to hook it up to Bluetooth. And then it just scared him. He goes, oh, no, I'm getting rid of it. I don't know. Oh, Bluetooth.
6: Yeah, yeah.
3: Oh, Bluetooth.
11: Technology can be frightening to some people.
3: I know, but it's so easy. It's so easy to Bluetooth.
6: Once you take that step and actually do it, and people, you know.
3: Yeah, he just doesn't want to, No clue. All right. So-and-so's life has been better without me also. That's okay. What he's saying. He's.
6: All right. Good.
11: Oh, yeah. Brother.
3: Very nice.
6: Oh, well.
3: Can't say the name.
6: Well.
3: Yeah, no. He tattled. So-and-so is a big tattle.
6: Yeah.
3: Big tattletale.
11: A big one?
3: Oh, huge. Huge. He just loves this now, too.
11: Oh, I'm sure this is really good.
3: He's doing it again, but he's not. He's saying so and so, but so and so is me.
11: And no so and so is me.
6: You're punished. And Matt, in a defeated manner,
3: I can forgive so.
6: Trying one more Hail Mary to try to get his microphone working. This is a Hail Mary right here.
3: Oh, Matt, are you? What are we doing? Number five. Yeah. What do you got? Well, no, because I have headphones on where our ears are going to blow up. It's on, Matt. I have all of them up. 4, 5, 6, 7. They're all the channels are up. Okay, I mean, I don't think they work, Matt. I have no headphones. I don't think they, I have no headphones. Can you what? I think you're doing it wrong.
12: I probably am.
3: Steve, can you take a look at it? Some people are waiting to get out of their cars to go to work, Matt. They want to hear the Kid Rock report.
6: This is going to have to be to be continued here.
3: Oh, really? How do you do that? Well, wait a second. Why can't you figure it out now? There's going to be a way, Matt. There's going to be, I don't know, there's going to be a way. Yeah, I'm all the way up, man. Try it again. All right, yeah. You got it?
6: Just whack it against the
3: table. Maybe you need to go to the
6: whack it a couple times. Hit it.
3: Yeah, just step on it. All right.
11: Seems like there's a connectivity issue going on.
6: I mean, did you get that thing at Kmart or what?
3: Yeah, kind of. I don't know. All right, Matt, just sit down, please. I mean, can you go outside for a sec and just...
11: That won't make it any different.
3: No, Steve. I know it's not going to make it any different. He doesn't need to say anything. I just want him to go outside and excuse himself.
6: Pretend for a minute, something?
3: And just to see.
6: See how it's going
3: to
6: look?
3: I just wanted to see how it looks here.
11: Okay.
3: And you know where to stand. No, you're going to. Okay. It's not going to work, Matt. I mean, you know.
11: Headphones, you know.
3: Oh, really?
11: Yeah.
3: Okay, you're back.
11: I'm back.
3: That doesn't work, though, right?
11: I don't know. No, I got to figure it out.
3: All right. Just go outside and stand there for a second and make believe you're doing it. Just so I can get it out of my
11: head. You want to bring the mic with me?
3: Yeah, just bring it.
11: All right.
6: Yeah.
3: Just bring it. We'll
6: be like on.
3: We're going to go right there. Testing 1 through 3. We're going to go there. All right. Matt is going to go outside onto, I mean, it's not like you can really do the Kid Rock report. But this will be a new segment. This is where he's going to be doing the Kid Rock report from now.
6: Right there, huh?
11: Yeah.
3: And interviewing people on the street. right?
6: Excuse me, sir. Do you like Kid Rock?
3: Yes. Tell him that.
6: Get lost.
3: Now that would be something. That's a great idea, Buzz.
11: And you can see Peter sitting with his finger on the dump button.
6: Yeah. We're live on the air.
11: Getting ready for that.
6: Yeah.
3: Now, where is he? Is he out here?
6: Not yet.
3: Where is he?
6: He's probably... Oh, there he is.
11: There he is.
3: Okay.
11: He's waving.
3: What do you mean that's it?
6: Back up a little bit.
3: Matt.
6: He can't hear us.
3: Oh, no. He's listening to us. He can hear us. Get on the bus, Matt.
6: Don't go on the bus. Don't go in the road.
3: Get on the bus. Let's see. What do you want Matt to do? I mean,
6: that'd be great if that mic actually worked and somebody came up, he could talk.
3: I know. Hey,
6: excuse me, sir.
11: I think he'll get a report on Kid Rock.
3: Maybe he can call us. Call us on his phone. There he is. He's
6: he's pretending to be MUR reporter.
3: How long before he comes in? Think he's going to stay there for a while?
6: I'm hoping somebody gives him a dollar.
3: Something's... See, these people that are going to turn and go north on Canal, they're wondering what this guy is doing. I don't know. All right, he's coming.
6: He's got to go back towards the ramp a little bit more to be centered.
3: You really have to
6: centered in between the two poles.
3: You have to be on that little
6: Where that by that Kleenex that's on the ground there.
3: that dirty tissue. Yes. Get it right there. Yes. Yes.
6: That way there.
3: Yes. Get it right there. Yes. Yes.
6: That way there, nobody will think

0: your Kid Rock report right here.
1: All right. You want to do it?
2: Now, you going to interview people out there, Matt, when it happens?
1: Of course I am.
2: All right.
0: Now, Matt is opening his the phone lines also. If you have any questions or any comments about Kid Rock, 250-6007. Ladies and gentlemen, here he is. It's Matty with his Friday Kid Rock Report.

0: So he has to wait for the...
1: Yeah.
2: All right, this week in Kid Rock news, good boy, you know, Big Daddy Kid decided to deliver a Memorial Day message from the Pentagon. He was wearing sunglasses and a hoodie. It kind of came off as, you know, cool in some people's eyes, but mostly disrespectful. Then he, his brief statement about, you know, honoring fallen service members, which we all do on that day, which is something important. But I think he could have ended it a little stronger, personally. I mean,
0: oh, really?
2: Yeah, keep on Kid rocking in the free world for the salute.
1: Boo!
2: I mean, as cool as it sounds, probably not the time or place for that.
3: Not the place.
2: Do better, kid. Do better.
0: You know? Yeah, that's, wow. That happened.
2: Yeah, and for some reason, the choice of Kid Rock for the message drew criticism on social media.
1: Oh, for some reason.
2: I mean, people were questioning his solemnness on this important... I don't get it.
0: Yeah.
2: I don't know.
0: People like more on a Friday morning is Matt's Kid Rock report.
2: Hey, but Secretary of Defense, Pete, came to Kid's back, and he called Kid Rock a patriot.
1: Oh, of course he did.
2: Yeah.
3: Wow. I mean,
0: okay.
2: Yeah.
0: Wow.
2: And it looks like him and RFK are working out choreography for their next workout video.
0: No kidding. Wow.
2: Yeah, I think this time they're going to be lifting kegs of Bud Light.
0: Oh, all right.
1: That is a terrific pair of people right there.
2: You know, got to keep on Kid rocking in the free world. All right, that's your Kid Rock report, people. Remember, America first. Keep Kid rocking in the free world.
0: Thank you, Matt. All right.
1: All sponsored right. by? Oh. You're going to get a sponsor for this and everything.
0: Oh,
1: right?
0: Yeah. Yeah, you probably
2: These mics
0: will.
2: Work about as good as Kid Rock's ticket sales.
0: Right, yeah. Yeah. That's like us getting ready to do that little segment was probably like, you know, Kid Rock getting ready to do his concert. Like, oh.
2: Actually, I guess he starts used to do it with like a bottle of Boone's Farm, a couple of 40s,
0: really?
2: A couple of Winston cigarettes.
0: I know, but at some point, when is that, when do you outgrow that?
2: His name's Kid Rock. I don't think he's ever grown up.
0: I'm just saying, when do you outgrow?
1: When you get cirrhosis of the liver from the Boone's Farm.
2: When he becomes Grandpa Rock.
1: Yeah.
0: I don't know. All right, so-and-so wants us, thinks it might, well, oh, he, oh, thinks he, so-and-so likes a Two Live Crew report, Matt.
1: Oh.
2: They're from Miami.
0: Yeah, right? All right.
2: Why, what's now, wrong with the kids?
0: No, hey, did you hear about the, in Laos, they're doing the rescue for these people that are trapped in caves.
1: My God, I can't even look at it.
0: No, I can't either. I saw him trying to guide them through these.
1: Holy
0: I thought they
1: moly.
0: All weren't. Now, when this first came out, weren't they all considered bye-bye? And then they realized.
1: Yeah.
0: And then how did they know they were alive?
1: I don't know.

0: Well, that's the same divers that saved the, there was like a soccer team that fucking, I think Thailand, maybe?
1: Yeah,
0: was that right?
2: Yep.
0: So that. These are the same diving crew that did that.
1: No kidding.
0: They brought them in to save these guys.
2: Mm-hmm.
0: But, oh my God.
1: I could never do that.
0: I'm just creeped out by like the whole, I mean, you talk about claustrophobic. Holy moly.
1: I couldn't do it. There is no way.
2: But they're alive. That's all that matters.
0: Yeah.
1: Well, they're not out yet, though, right?
0: They aren't. Yeah,
2: they're on the rescue now.
1: You know, you hear of all these things. There's been a few times in our lives where, you know, people end up in weird places that need to be rescued. You know, we've seen it a couple of times, you know, especially in some of these mines.
0: Yeah.
2: Mm-hmm. Babies, you know? Down wells.
0: Yeah. Well, there was just a dude that, it wasn't the polar caves, but it was something similar to the polar caves.
1: Yeah.
0: The guy got stuck in there.
1: Oh, man.
0: Did you ever do the polar cave?
1: Oh, I sure have.
0: Right? Yep. They had that one thing that's...
1: lemon squeeze.
0: Lemon squeeze. So this is something similar to the lemon squeeze at another location, right? Not at polar caves.
2: Right.
0: And the dude got stuck. And they had to go in and, like, you know, jackhammer the dude out.
1: Mm.
0: Yeah.
1: Wow.
0: The guy got stuck in there.
2: Feel?
0: Oh, man. Never mind dumb. I'd be like, oh. I mean, I went through there as a kid. You don't
2: I went
0: think
2: through
0: of
2: there
0: it.
2: Once.
0: Yeah,
2: too.
0: You don't think of it as a kid, right? But like,
2: well, that's because you're.
0: Well, I know.
2: You're a toothpick.
1: I lemon squeeze, the orange crush, and the lemon squeeze.
0: Yes,
1: right.
0: Yep.
1: Those are the two, and you always remember those.
2: Yep.
0: Right.
1: What does it even? When we were kids, it was called polar caves, right?
0: Polar caves.
1: What is it called now?
0: What did I just call it? Didn't I call it polar caves?
1: No, it's called. Oh. It's changed a little bit. It's called. What is it called? Polar place, or I don't know.
0: Yeah.
2: Polar Caves Park.
1: Is that what it's called?
0: Yeah.
1: What was it? Is it always called? Maybe it's always been called Polar Caves.
2: In Romney, New Hampshire.
1: Polar Caves, right?
2: I kind of want to go there again this year.
1: I'll tell you, on a hot day, it's nice, but a lot of stairs.
0: Yeah.
1: Yeah. You know.
2: Oh, I thought you meant stairs. Like,
1: no, there's
2: people
1: some
2: staring at us because we're adults.
1: Oh, no. You go up these stairs. They have, I mean, you can go get yourself some like fresh, like real pickles and
2: ice cream. Do they have ice cream?
1: I think they do.
2: That's a deal breaker for me.
1: Yeah.
3: If there's no ice cream.
2: Yeah, I really like ice cream now.
3: Mm-hmm.
1: Yeah.
3: I'll go with you on that one.
1: Polar caves. Wow.
2: Yeah. Dude, we could have an event there.
0: What's the other one? The Lost River, right?
1: I've never been to the Lost River.
0: That's a cool one. That's up around Lincoln.
1: What's the
0: same deal in there? They have a
1: okay,
0: yeah.
1: Mm.
2: The flume,
0: right?
2: That's cool to go.
1: Now the flume, I've been. That's fun to do.
2: Yeah,
1: that's on a hot day. That's cooling.
0: That's a good one. On a hot day.
1: That's cool. But you do have to take that little hike to really, you know, when you get there, you gotta, and then you turn the corner and it's like, wow.
2: There's that swimming hole too, right up. Like you get off, like you're going to Waterville in Campton.
1: Oh, you're talking about the right as you enter the right at the bottom of like the Mount Washington, I think. The river there, are you talking about when everyone can get out and they go on the rocks and stuff?
2: Yeah.
1: Yeah.
0: Yeah.
2: And then
0: there's the basin, you know, and you can go around.
2: Right.
0: You can go around to the back and there's like a, you know, like a natural water slide. You just get on the water slide.
1: I haven't been up to the, you know, I haven't been up there in years.
0: Yeah, I mean,
1: literally,
0: like I've been through there, but not stopped.
2: Well, I'm in summer style this year, so like I'm going to do all this fun stuff outside.
1: Right.
0: Yeah. Yeah. I actually want to get up there this year too.
1: Yeah, maybe do the kink, you know?
2: Yeah. Oh, dude, I love.
1: Yeah, it's good. And then
2: so I've been good. I haven't brought up Harleys in a while, so but going getting on the bike and going the kink.
0: On the kink.
2: That's one of the best rides.
0: Yeah.
1: Oh, is it? That's a good ride, huh?
2: Yeah. Well, it's nice and.
0: It's a nice ride, but not in the fall because it's too packed.
1: Oh, it's
0: it's just like crazy. We did
1: it's
0: that.
1: It's like anything. I want to go during the week. Yeah. You know,
2: plus,
1: if I'm going to go to the beach, you know, go on a, you know, if you can, go on a weekday.
2: I'm a Tuesday beacher.
0: If you're going to do the kink during the fall, go from North Conway and come that way.
2: Because
0: if you're going from Lincoln and going up through, you're just going to be sitting in traffic the entire time.
2: At least on the bike, like it's hot.
0: Yeah,
2: you go up there and you get to the kank and it's, you know, 60, 70 degrees.
0: But if you go
2: by the time you get to the top, get up to North Conway, it's about, you know,
1: it's
2: 50, 40.
1: It is a nice, it's definitely a nice ride. For whatever reason, I always end up towards the coast more than I do up north.
2: Well, you're a beach guy.
0: But some of the areas up there are nice. You know, like we did the cog. We went up to the top, and then
1: that takes a whole day.
0: Castle in the clouds.
1: Oh, yeah. You like the castle in the clouds?
0: Well, they have the car show up there.
1: Yeah,
0: and you go up to the car show, and you have that.
1: You go every year.
0: We probably done three years in a row, maybe. Yeah, three years in a row now.
2: Yeah, the backdrop makes it just incredible.
0: Yeah, that's what it is. That's the whole thing, you know, and it's kind of set up on the...
2: It's just a nice area.
1: Yeah, good stuff. All right, we're going to take a quick little break, and we're going to come back, and we'll be on the home stretch to wrap up your week.
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0: so-and-so's entertainment report on ManchesterInkLink.news.
1: And you can catch the Kid Rock report again at 2 p.m.
0: That's right.
1: 2:30, 3 o'clock.
0: Yeah, sure. For the replay.
1: Yep.
0: That's right.
1: Find out all things Kid Rocking in the free world.
0: All right. Yeah. So, I don't know. What's going on? What do you do on a rainy weekend up at camp, Matt? Do you guys get out the board games?
1: Yeah. I'm going to play Parcheesi.
0: See, now that's fun. I could get into Parcheesi.
1: Ooh, I like good Clue. Game. Clue's fun.
0: Well, I mean, it is.
1: A rainy day is good for Monopoly. And the cool thing is that my RV, like my camper, has like a six-person dinette.
0: It has a built-in Monopoly table.
1: You get built-in everything. No, it's got a cool like U-shaped six-person dinette that is perfect for board games.
0: Oh, right. It's made for board games.
1: Yeah, and then you also have a nice island so you can put your snacks and refreshments.
0: You just break out the Trivial Pursuit. I'd rather play Trivial Pursuit.
1: Dude, no.
0: Why not?
1: Because that game, I want to just throw the board.
0: Why do you want to throw the board? It's a board game.
1: Because as a little kid, my older brother is way too smart, which he still is.
0: Yeah.
1: And he would just destroy us. Like, he didn't even have a chance. It was stupid even trying to play the game with him.
0: Well, don't let him play. Play without him.
1: I would, but I don't like it. I got
0: intimidated
1: by it.
0: All right.
2: I can't see my mind playing a board game now. It's like, because
3: really,
2: well, you know, because now you're doing like two or three things at once all the time now. Yeah, yeah. At least I am. If I have the TV on, I'm also on my computer. Then I have my phone in my hand, and it's like sitting there doing a board game at this point. I think I'd be more into it.
0: I mean, I guess
1: This cracks me up though, because we're always talking about kids need to get off the electronics.
2: Exactly.
1: Here we are as adults, like, just sitting down to watch some TV with my laptop, my tablet, my phone. Hey, Alexa, can you get me a drink?
2: I got Alexa turning my AC on and off, too. Yeah.
1: Turning your lights on.
0: Board games are obsolete.
3: People just don't focus on, I won't say everybody, but a lot of people just don't focus on one thing.
2: You're right, Steve.
3: Anymore.
2: 100%.
3: You're so used to being overstimulated with everything, we've just become numb to it.
0: I try not to be, though. I don't like to focus
3: on one thing, but I do always have music playing in the background at home.
1: So that's two things, Steve.
0: Yeah, but that's all right. I mean,
3: background, I'm not really focused in on it. It's
2: right.
3: There.
2: I'm filling. The first step is admitting it.
3: Yeah.
2: And I tell you, I've
3: done that before.
0: I can't believe you admitted that on the radio, Steve.
2: I'm a spaz when it comes to that stuff, man. I'm like, I can't sit still.
0: I'm all over the place. You don't even know. I
2: got the computer, the TV. Yeah.
0: People are like, sit down. I'm like, no, I like standing. I'm moving around.
1: Oh, that drives me up a wall.
0: Who, me?
1: No, people would say, hey, you want to see? No, sit down.
2: Sit down. You're making me nervous.
1: Yeah. Well, what are you doing that's making you nervous?
0: I know. I'm just standing up. Is it my massive height?
2: That's because people think, you know, when they blink, you're going to be gone.
0: Yeah.
1: That's cool, though. That's for their benefit.
2: Out the door. There goes Matt with the Irish goodbye.
0: Yeah, no kidding.
1: Well, I just don't, you know.
0: Goodbye yesterday.
2: You know what it is? My wife's like, that guy's a jerk. You know, he didn't even say goodbye to me.
0: No, that was me that said that.
1: Come on, Karen must be happy with me. I even congratulated her on all her trivia wins.
2: Yeah, wise guy.
0: Yeah. Well, Manchester put out a good party yesterday, that's for sure.
3: Boy, sure did.
1: I got to say, though, Glenn, again, won with the outfit.
0: He played last night at the new Wah Toy.
2: Yeah.
1: He did a concert?
0: Yeah, last night, I guess. He had to be in by 9, though, I guess. So.
1: I wonder what he played last.
0: I forget. I think he was doing
1: every
0: Knowing Me, Knowing You.
2: He said he did the Carol song on his show.
0: Oh, okay.
2: On his own show.
0: Oh, so, all right. Good.
2: Yeah.
0: Good.
2: Carol was being serenaded by.
0: Yeah. All right. Like, well, Clint. Another thing, if you're just sitting around on the rainy weekend, maybe, having some coffee tomorrow morning, you can turn on the radio. You got Matt Connerton Unleashed. If you haven't checked out the show in a while, definitely check it out. I was listening last week. Great. I mean, Matt works hard. He gets a lot of bands from around all over the place on his show. So check it out. It's the show's been on for a long time. It changed a little bit, but now on Saturday, 3 hours, and it'll tell you new releases, all that stuff.
1: Yeah, so, he's got a lot of locals.
0: I heard Willett Glenn has booked a slot on the Connerton show.
2: Oh.
1: He's just blowing up.
0: You know?
1: The guy's like getting big.
0: Think in a couple weekends, next weekend, I'm not sure. But so that's good on a Saturday morning. You know, a lot of people might not put it on in the background, like Steve said, and enjoy your rainy Saturday. Your rainy Saturday morning. But again, you got all the shows tonight, too. You got the Granite State of Mind. I have a feeling Rob Azevedo is going to lay down a new show for you. Another great local music show, you know.
1: Rob does it.
0: Pembroke City Limits. I mean, he does it all.
1: Patch Deli's in there now, and I guess they're doing breakfast.
0: Yeah, nice. Very good. It done a lot. I mean, it's almost like Rob's responsible for the resurgence over at, I mean, it's nice down there.
1: Yeah, it really has clean, especially like as someone who was there in the 90s.
0: Yeah, yeah.
1: It was like those buildings were falling apart. And
0: yeah.
1: Now it's nice and clean.
0: Well, Friday nights, you know, like I said, you got Rob's show, then you got Pauly C and the guys, Retrospectrum Radio. That'll be on tonight live at 8 o'clock.
1: And he's got quite the panel.
0: Yeah, so, I mean, you know, stuff all weekend. And then, of course, you got So-and-So's show on Sunday morning.
1: It's a good show.
0: Yeah, yeah, the Majestic Theater's Through the Stage Door with So-and-So.
2: So-and-So.
0: Yeah.
2: Live.
0: Yep, so that's good. And then, of course, Off the Mark Sports. So, yeah. Yeah, I mean, it's a good day. Like, what are you doing this weekend, Steve?
3: I really don't know. I'm just
0: what
3: gonna,
0: do you do on a rainy day?
3: A lot of times I'll just stay at home. I'll do some work on the computer, making it, you know, setting up playlists, you know, for my show.
0: Sure, sure.
3: Getting that going and just generally relaxing.
0: Yeah, relax. I like it.
1: How was your show last night?
3: I had a good time.
1: Good.
3: I had a good time.
1: Did you play taco songs?
3: I did play that song, Pollo Asado by Ween.
0: Oh, that's a good one, Steve.
3: That made it in, I believe, the first set.
0: All right. Very nice. All right.
3: I liked it. I thought it was pretty good.
0: Yeah. It's been a pretty good week around here. Been a pretty good week around here.
3: Yeah, it has. We've had a good time.
0: You know, it was only a 4-day week. Buzz is on vacation. He's going to be here for like 2 days next week. One day. You're going to be here 1 day, 2 days?
2: Two.
0: Oh, yeah. Okay, good. So when? Yeah, he's taking a 5-day weekend.
1: No, I can gamble. I can gamble against whatever horse you pick online, right?
2: Oh, what do you mean?
0: Why would you gamble against?
2: Why would you go against me?
1: Well, because then if I win, I can be like, haha, told you I should have picked my horse.
0: You would do it. Probably not going to work because I think Buzz knows what he's doing.
2: Yes. Yeah.
0: Do you know? I mean, because it's a whole thing. I mean, I don't know.
1: Yeah. Well, you just
0: I would need someone. If I went to the, I probably shouldn't. I don't even want anyone to teach me that.
1: No, you gotta
0: have a hard enough time with Keno.
1: You gotta do a lot of research on this. You gotta find out about the jockey. You gotta find out what he eats for breakfast, how much he weighs, what his workout is. Then you gotta go to the horse and you gotta figure out the stride length versus other stride length.
0: I'm telling you, there's a guy at Luigi's. He sits there for an hour or two, has a couple of beers, has a whole setup.
2: Yeah.
0: Brings his laptop in, brings his books, taking notes. I mean, he is on like, you know.
2: Yeah,
0: he has a quad box of four different races going on. It's like it's crazy.
1: Well, that's like have you seen the new people that are trying to use AI to beat Keno?
2: Yeah,
0: it doesn't work that way.
1: No. Yeah, well, AI said these are the hot numbers. AI also said a lot of things.
0: They may be hot number. It doesn't mean they're coming up. They are. Lotteries are. I mean. Right, I mean they are so strict so and so watched though. They are so
2: You know. But Saratoga is like that's one place I go to that I will kind of drop my phone down and I will kind of like just kind of take it all in and like be in the moment.
1: You should
2: because it's an old time place. It's really like walking back into the past.
0: Okay, yeah,
2: it really is, and it's just
0: I bet.
2: And it's just. And you talk about a peaceful party atmosphere. I mean, there's no crap going on there at all. There's several levels of places we can go. So if you're a higher end guy and you're going to go into the right. You know,
1: VIP.
2: Then you're wearing collars, suit. But most of it, and I would say 90% of it, is your everyday Joe, and it's a huge picnic area. I mean, you would love it. Like horse racing or not,
1: I love
2: it. It's just a party atmosphere.
0: Right, just the vibe of the whole place.
2: The vibe is unbelievable. And what I always tell guys that don't like know all the how to play the horses, right? It doesn't matter. You can play for small amounts of money, and you just pick whatever you like. Right. The names. People always ask me, you know, can you teach me? Yeah, I could, but it's something that you develop over time, and like the knowledge over time. So you're better off just being, you know,
1: right,
2: beginner's luck type thing. You know,
1: that's my wife, I was saying.
2: My wife will pick names. She'll just play names and like or colors.
0: Hope she gets lucky, right?
2: Yeah, yeah. Just play a. Yeah.
0: All right, Cole Real says, if you're looking for something to do this weekend on the rainy day, you can watch the Chicken Tender episode of the Jersey Shore from the Puritan.
2: Oh,
0: remember the Jersey Shore?
3: That's
0: I went over with.
2: I don't remember
1: the
2: that.
1: Family I remember talking reunion. About it.
0: Yeah, that was a big deal.
2: Yeah,
3: I think he said he really couldn't say too much about it because they hadn't aired yet.
0: Yeah, that's right.
3: When he was in here.
1: Yep, got to follow the NDA.
0: Yeah, he said it was, Cole's seen it, and he said it was very respectful to the Puritan, and Nick LaValle did a great job. So, yeah, good stuff. Nick's excited. He's got his shop, you know, we'll let you know, too, opening up soon over here at Queen City Center. Got some more information. We'll talk about it next week. Comedian Shane Torres, if you are familiar with the comedy scene, you know, Comedy Central, all that stuff. You know who Shane Torres is. He'll be at the Queen City Center sometime in June. I think it's the 17th, but I'm not sure. I'll have more information on Monday, and he'll be calling the show.
3: Oh, cool. Great.
0: Yeah.
2: So they're going to be kicking off their shows there now, huh?
0: Yeah.
2: Cool.
0: Yeah.
2: Yep.
0: We could do a show up on their patio.
2: There you go.
0: You know, wouldn't that? That's right up there. All right. Melanie says, have a good weekend. Melanie and Rita are out. They're out. They're
3: heading back home.
0: That's it. That's all right. Well, thanks. Thanks for coming. We had a great time.
1: Yeah, it was great.
0: At this year's taco tour.
1: They were getting stopped for photos everywhere.
0: I'm all tacoed out, I think, though. Like I said.
1: You want to go get a couple
0: by
1: tacos?
0: By the end of the day today, I have a feeling I am going to be extremely tired.
1: I already am.
0: Like, I feel like we came...
2: Yeah. It was a great sleeping night last night, though. Huh? The weather
0: was nice. It was good.
2: I passed out in the sunroom, and I woke up. I was like 2 a.m.
0: No kidding.
2: So up to bed.
0: But it was a really fun time. Everyone, if you didn't have fun down here, I don't know what to tell you. Can't wait for next year.
1: Yeah, I mean, it's such a good event. If you've never gone to it, you're missing out.
0: That's right. Mike Pelopita is going to be, he says, have a great rest of your day, everyone. Very nice.
1: Well, you also have a great rest of your day.
0: You have a good day today. It's Friday.
1: Enjoy the cabinet making.
0: Yeah, well, I think he just hangs out.
2: Why not?
1: It's Will's day off.
0: It's Friday. Yeah, he just hangs out in the showroom.
1: This is fun. I like the buzz Will wore.
0: Did Will really go? Did you really see Will yesterday?
2: Yeah, I did.
0: Oh,
2: I did.
0: Okay.
2: He walked by, but
0: he snubbed me too. Then,
2: yeah,
0: he must have snubbed me.
2: I don't think he knew we were in there.
0: He's sleeping in this morning. Has he been in here this morning? Anybody? Have you seen him in the chat room?
2: No,
3: haven't.
0: Yeah, because he sleeps in on Fridays.
2: Can't blame him.
0: Yeah,
2: did see Manchester Neal too.
0: I think he had a 2-day week this week.
2: Now that I think of it, I did see Manchester Neal. He was in line to get. He got the Diz's taco, and I tried yelling to him.
0: I saw him for a minute. He was going into the Chaskeen, but then what happened to Manchester Neal? Didn't we talk to him for a second?
1: Yeah, we were talking about his homemade bacon.
0: Okay, yeah, all right. So that's good. We didn't just blow him off, right?
1: No.
2: You guys Irish goodbye'd him, didn't you?
0: No, I don't think
1: we did. Irish hello'd him at the Chaskeen.
2: Okay.
0: Yeah.
2: And then we said... Hey, Matt, who took off.
1: Salutations, my friend.
0: He's the guy that's afraid of Bluetooth.
2: Yeah.
0: Arr.
2: Yeah. Listen, once you get past that step, that's it.
0: Once you hear connected, you're good. Yeah. Oh, man. All right. Wow. All right. After after this show, it's 9:30 live. You got the newest show here on WMNH. You have Carolyn June's Let's Talk About It.
2: Let's.
0: Yeah.
1: I still would love to see Steve on that show and use that. Let's talk about it with open ears.
2: With open ears.
0: You think that's clever, don't you, Matt?
1: I do. I really find that clever.
0: Really?
3: What, the name of the show or just?
1: No, the two combining together.
2: The two
0: Yeah, let's talk about it. Yeah.
1: With open ears.
3: Mm. Oh, yeah.
0: Mm. Oh, yeah. All right.
1: Once it clicks, it clicks.
0: Yeah.
1: And you're like, man, he is a clever guy, that Matthew.
2: Yeah. Mm-hmm. You're not getting on Laverne.
0: Said nobody
2: Shirley.
0: Ever.
2: You're not getting on the Laverne and Shirley show.
0: Yeah, that's tight.
1: Oh.
0: That's
1: oh,
0: tight.
1: I
0: that's
1: didn't know happened. You were doing the booking, Buzz.
0: Yes, Buzz is there.
2: I'm just judging by their clientele that they've had on so
0: you
2: far.
0: You will never. You will never. That you show. Will never be around when they're doing their show.
2: Yeah,
1: I want you out of the building before they even get here.
2: Yes, and don't even make eye contact.
1: Don't talk to them.
0: Oh, wow.
3: Do not make eye contact with the celebrities.
1: Yeah. You went from Coach Buzz to Bouncer Buzz all in one day.
2: Yeah.
0: Wow, I didn't know you were managing. I don't even know who they have on today.
2: Somebody from the Rotary Club.
0: Oh, okay, yeah.
2: Is that right?
1: Yeah, he does the booking.
2: No.
0: The Rotary Club, that is, you are right.
2: Am I?
0: That's what Carol told me yesterday.
2: I saw it on their little poster thing that they have.
0: Oh, okay. Someone from the Rotary Club. Hope it's good.
2: Yeah. Hope it keeps Peter awake.
0: Yeah, I'm tired. They could bring in some snacks or something for their old pal, Peter.
2: Yeah.
1: Oh, they don't have craft services?
0: No. Yeah. We got a little coffee maker back there, but we don't have any coffee. We drank all those Maxwell houses, Steve.
3: Did you already? Good.
0: There's none left.
3: Good.
0: You know, I don't get it.
2: You guys don't have K-Cups?
0: Yeah, we had some, but they're all gone.
2: Oh.
0: I'll have to.
1: You drank them all.
0: Yeah.
2: Get some
0: Dunkin'. Sometimes I like a nice hot cup of black coffee.
3: Really?
0: Yeah.
3: I can't do black coffee. I've tried. Can't do it.
0: Yeah, if you do, I mean, I don't know. It's good. Let's see. Neil says, oh, he put the subwoofer in the truck. It's he says, it's mine. Because he's afraid of Bluetooth. That's why.
2: He can be taught pretty easily.
0: I know. Like, it would change his life.
2: There's those holdouts. They hold out for the long. My wife was one.
0: Really?
2: She held out for the longest time for
0: we
2: a smartphone.
0: She had
2: the old flip texting phone.
0: Yeah.
3: Uh-huh.
2: And she would not have them. She would not.
0: Yeah.
2: And now you should see her on the thing. She's on Bluetooth. She's on this. She's on that.
0: Yeah.
2: You go on. Yeah. So it does. It changes what you can do, you know.
0: Really does. It makes you a better person. Oh, man. All right.
2: But you see the old school people. Like, you go in with your tickets on your phone to an event or something.
0: Oh, yeah.
2: And you see them walking in with the paper.
0: Or you could be like, printed it. You could be like my mom when someone, you know, she may be at a, say, getting something somewhere, whether it be Walmart or Target or Kohl's or whatever. And like, oh, what's your email address? I don't have an email address.
2: Yeah, here's my check.
0: I don't have an email address.
3: My mother is so anti-technology. I'm just sitting here listening to this, and I'm thinking of my mom because that's exactly how she is. She has absolutely no desire to know anything about
0: my mother
3: technology and anything. But my father was the exact opposite way. He had to have every gadget, be looking into this, looking into that. If it was electronic, he loved it.
0: My mother would hold up a 30-person line to write a check.
3: Oh, yeah.
2: But that's okay, though. You know, it's
0: hold on a second, everybody. I just got to find my pen.
2: It's
3: out.
2: Yeah, writing
1: two forms of ID.
2: And writing a check was a thing at one time, you know, like That was the big deal.
0: Yeah.
2: I mean, when my kids were going, like, I used to write checks at the grocery store.
0: Yeah. Mm-hmm.
2: You know, like back in the day. And now.
0: You guys take checks.
2: Yeah. I think, well, I got one guy that's old school, my oil guy. He's old school. So I write checks to him, and that's it. I don't write nobody else. Yeah.
0: Why don't you just pay online? I don't do that.
2: I don't do that.
1: Yeah. I don't want to get hacked.
0: Yeah. I don't do that. I don't like my information online.
2: Yeah, well, I can understand that.
1: Yeah, I got a sad story to tell you. It's already there.
2: Yeah.
3: Yeah.
2: Yeah, I know. Yeah, yeah.
0: Oh, man. Yikes.
1: What a good week.
3: Yeah. It's been a lot of fun.
0: Yeah, it's just this last 7 minutes is killing me.
2: But hopefully you don't have one of those, like, every weekend is crappy, you know? Like, last weekend wasn't great, and this is going to be rain and cold.
1: Well, yeah, but it always starts off like that in the summer.
0: Ooh, there's a new episode of the Dutton Ranch on tonight.
1: Oh yay.
2: Oh, so that's not done yet. So when
0: it comes out every week. It doesn't come out all. See, I like the shows now that just come out all at once.
2: All at once, bang.
0: Yeah. You have to wait till next week.
1: Well, then you get something to do on a rainy Saturday.
0: Yeah, I don't know. We'll see.
2: Binge watch?
1: Yeah. What did I do this week? I watched Dutton Ranch. I know everything.
2: Yeah.
1: Going to get myself some boots.
0: Yeah, episode 4. I'm all caught up.
1: Episode 6 when Rip. You haven't seen it? Sorry. I hope I didn't spoil it.
0: Yeah, you should. Hey, you should stream Dutton Ranch. I don't stream. I don't do anything. I don't stream anything.
2: I don't stream.
1: No, did you see the new Yellowstone Ranch boots? They've got them at Boot Barn.
0: Ah, they probably have them there.
2: Yeah.
0: They probably have them there. I'm so wiped out now. I really am. Well, I'm certified wiped out, Matt.
1: I'm sorry.
0: It's all right.
1: I got cheap gas yesterday.
0: Yeah, gas has gone down a few minutes.
1: $3.99.
2: No.
0: You got $3.99 gas?
2: Under $4?
1: I'm not saying anything online.
0: All right,
2: what do you mean? You're not giving us the location?
0: Oh, no. He wants it all for himself.
1: No, I'll give it to you guys after the show.
2: What's the secret?
1: The person who worked at the store asked me not to say anything.
2: Oh.
1: Because it might be a mistake.
0: No, because I did notice that the gas had gone down to the lower fours, though. I did notice that.
1: But $3.99.
0: Okay, that's almost four, man.
2: But didn't they trick us? So now we're thinking $3.99 is cheap. It's still not cheap.
1: No, but it's cheaper.
2: Yeah, paid $2.69 a month and a half ago.
1: Yeah.
2: Now you know it's
1: it's insanity.
2: I can't wait to see how much it is in New York.
1: Yeah, driving right now is goodness. It's so expensive.
2: Yeah.
0: All right.
2: Oh, well.
0: You guys ready?
1: Nope.
0: Oh, see?
3: We're ready.
0: I'm ready. I think I'm ready.
1: I'm good.
0: Are you guys ready? Okay.
3: Yeah.
0: All right, so.
2: Are you going to say goodbye now, Matt? And not just walk out?
0: You're just going to leave. He's going to give us an...
1: You know, Buzz, you're on a tear today, aren't you?
3: Yeah. Really? He's been on all week.
1: Man.
2: What?
3: Is it something in the water?
1: And he's talking about Will having a big head, huh?
0: Yeah.
3: Oh.
0: Will's still sleeping right now. He's
2: in. Yeah.
1: Nah, he's up.
0: Sleeping.
1: He's playing monster trucks.
0: Maybe.
1: Probably. Yeah,
2: he's tired. He cast a shadow over Elm Street last night.
0: Yeah, he made it cold. I thought there was an eclipse, but it was just Will's head going by the sun.
1: Thought these two were going to meet on Elm Street. 10 paces, turn and shoot.
2: I'm not messing with that pitbull, no way.
1: Hey, the best thing is you both have easy targets.
0: All right, everybody. Hey, have a great weekend, and we'll be back Monday morning again. Thank you, Manchester, for what a great Taco Tour 2026, what I, you know, see as a complete and super success. Thank you very much. And I guess that's it. Keep it right here, WMNH 95.

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0: If that doesn't get you moving, check your pulse. You might be dead. That is called Thrash King. That's a radio edit, of course, from Frequency Overload from New York. Some real New Yorkers here. And let's get, let's see. I think we have Tom Bush on the phone with us. Tom, are you there?
1: I am. We got the whole band here.
0: Oh, you got the whole band. Welcome, guys. Oh, I'm really excited to talk to you.
1: Whoa.
0: All right. Everybody, in as orderly a fashion as you can, please tell us who you are and what you do in the band. Go ahead and introduce yourselves.
1: Kevin Daly, drums.
0: Welcome.
2: Steve Little, play bass.
0: Hello?
2: Steve Little, play bass.
0: Yes. Excellent. Me too.
3: I am Corey Schaefer. I play lead guitar and rhythm guitar.
0: Hi, Corey. Okay.
3: How you doing?
4: And I am Mr. Bush, vocals.
0: All right, Mr. Bush. Hey, man, you guys, is that everybody? It's the four of you?
4: Yep.
0: Okay. Yeah, you guys are very, very, well, high energy, obviously. But like I said, I mean, that really gets the blood pumping. And you guys are from Long Island, is that correct?
2: That's right. Yep.
0: What is the scene like there? I mean, is there a lot of hardcore bands there, you know, classic thrash and that kind of stuff? Or are you guys kind of, I don't know the lay of the land there exactly. I mean, obviously you're in New York, but there's a lot of different kinds of music there. But what you guys are doing, are there a lot of bands kind of doing something similar, or are you guys sort of on your own in that sense?
4: We're kind of on our own in the particular style that we play in.
0: Yeah.
4: But there is a lot of new metal, death metal, some hardcore, and crossover bands still around, and we all play together. We're all friends, basically.
0: Yeah. Well, that's good.
2: There's a big local scene. The only downside is there's not many good local venues to get ourselves out there on.
1: Right.
0: Yeah, that can be a challenge anywhere, you know, especially with what you guys are doing, because it's not like, you know, like if you're playing acoustic guitars, you know, you can do coffee houses and stuff like that. But what you guys are doing, obviously you need a stage where you can really, I would imagine, you know, you get mosh pits going and all of that. So you need places that can really kind of contain what you're doing. Have you guys, has Frequency Overload been around for a while? Have you guys been at this a while, or how long has the band existed?
4: About 4.5 years.
0: Oh, so not that long. Okay.
4: Yeah, it feels like it's only been, you know, a year.
0: Yeah.
4: We got a lot done in 4 years, though.
0: Yeah, that's excellent. That's excellent. So tell me about Thrash King. Love that song. I did make a radio edit of it for our purposes here today. No, I love that track. You know, it's the kind of thing, if you're listening to it in the car, you're going to end up getting pulled over for speeding. But tell me about Thrash King and the inspiration behind that.
2: Yeah, maybe kind of like the road rage song.
0: Exactly. Exactly.
4: Well, the way that most of our songs come to life is the guys write it and then present it to me, and basically the song dictates to me. I'm more like a conduit when I write the lyrics. Like, the song tells me what it is.
0: Yeah.
4: And for whatever reason, when I heard that, it hit me like the good old, you know, no fluff, toxic waltz, caught in a mosh, you know, into the pit by Testament, like a regular song, not trying to make any messaging to anybody, but
0: yeah,
4: slam for slam's sake, you know?
0: Yep, yep. I'd say it accomplishes that, certainly. That must be a crowd favorite, right? Do you guys play out a lot? Are you playing a lot of shows?
4: We kind of took a little bit of a hiatus to record the second album.
0: Yeah.
4: So we played, I guess it was a month ago, Spring Slaughter 2.
0: Okay.
4: We played, it's at a place called Shakers over in Oakdale by us. We're playing, what is it, 2 weeks from today? Yeah, we're playing 2 weeks from today at a record store.
0: Okay.
4: Called Record Stop. Yeah, we're
0: nice.
4: Playing at a record store. I talked to our video guy this morning. He might be down there and do a live stream on our Facebook page. We're trying to figure that out.
0: Yeah.
4: And then we have another gig booked for October 23rd, which is at one of the biggest stages around here called Stereo Garden.
0: Okay.
4: And that's with some other bigger bands, including a band called Annika that's kind of making a name for themselves in the city.
0: Okay. Excellent. Excellent. It's cool that you're going to play a record store. I mean, are there a lot of those there still? Or because I know, you know, here in New Hampshire, this is surprising. You'd be surprised at how many there still are.
4: Yeah, we have a couple of pretty good ones on Long Island. This one actually is a new location. It's in Patchogue, but
0: nice.
4: When it was in a place called Ronkonkoma, we're talking about the 80s. I bought my first Mayhem album there.
0: Oh,
4: I got
0: wow.
4: my first Slayer album there. The name Record Stop has been around forever. And when the two owners, Bruce and his partner, sold out, somebody bought the name. You know, they bought the name as a franchise and moved it to Patchogue.
0: Oh, wow.
3: Yeah, most of my collection is from that store.
0: Oh, no kidding. Oh, that's so cool.
4: Yeah, the place was awesome back in the day. Bootlegs.
0: Yep.
4: You know, live Slayer albums that someone like recorded on a handheld radio and then put onto a record, you know, like an LP.
0: Yeah.
4: It was crazy stuff they had there.
3: Yeah, this is Corey. I also like the fact that the vinyl is starting to come back a little bit. I mean, my son were buying some vinyls and we play them. That's pretty cool. I like doing that, you know?
0: Yeah. Oh, yeah. Well, vinyl, I mean, it never really went away, but I think it was either 2024 or 2023 was like the first year since the inception of CDs that vinyl actually outsold CDs. More people were buying vinyl than CDs.
3: Yeah. And it's fun.
0: Nothing sounds better than vinyl, you know, the warmth of it and everything. It. Yeah. Yeah.
3: Yeah. It's great.
4: Not only that, it's a process. It's a chance to unplug,
0: mm-hmm.
4: put it on. You're going to listen to the whole side now,
0: right?
4: You know, and then flip it. It takes away that digital, you know, I need immediate satisfaction and on to the next. It takes that away, which is great.
3: And you can also look at the artwork and read the lyrics again and all that other stuff. So that's kind of cool too.
0: Oh yeah. Yeah. That's one of the great things about physical media is, you know, when I was a kid, you know, I'm sure you guys were the same way. I mean, I loved just looking at, if I was really into an artist, I would buy everything that they put out and I would look at even just like stuff like, you know, who their management company was and, you know, just any little, teeny tiny speck of information I could find within the liner notes of the album or the cassette or the CD or whatever it was. I was, that's how obsessive I could be with that stuff. And it's good that it's never gone away. You know, it's still, even CDs, I would say, you know, 5 or 6 years ago, a lot of the guests that I would interview, they were like, CDs, no, that's a dead medium. And now everybody's putting out CDs and a lot of artists, you know, major label artists, of course, always release on vinyl. But even a lot of independent artists now, you know, it's expensive, but they're putting out vinyl. It's really amazing.
2: Yeah. Well, I still think that there's a lot of people out there now that really want to have that physical piece of, you know, music in the hand that they can take with them everywhere instead of, you know, just this digital copy.
0: Yeah. Right, right. Oh, 100%. Absolutely.
4: Well, we managed to find a really cool company. So we have our first album, Fate Anthropic, on vinyl at a place called Elastic Stage.
0: Okay.
4: So if you go on our website, frequencyoverload.com, you go down, you'll see off-site merchandise. And then merchandise directly from us.
0: Okay.
4: But you can link to Elastic Stage, and they will make one off. You got to wait a few weeks.
0: Oh my
4: God! It doesn't cost us. We don't got to lay it all out. So you order it, and it comes from in Royal Mail from England in a few weeks, and you get a copy of our album.
0: Oh, that's really cool. I love that.
4: Yeah. And then for us, because you know we have the account, I can get 4 or 5 at a discounted price for the merch table.
0: Yeah. Oh, that's
4: it's great. Great idea.
0: That is a great concept. I'm looking at the website too, by the way. The website's really cool. I'm a website nerd. This is a very cool site. And I love the video. Can you tell me about, we didn't talk about this yet, the video for Thrash King, circling back to Thrash King, because I'm looking at it now. And you know what's interesting about this? It reminds me of something. I was having a conversation with someone about this recently, how when I was a kid, you know, you'd see these videos on MTV and sometimes artists who are like really super famous, they would have these videos that look like they cost millions of dollars, you know, to make. But now with the technology that we have, because I'm looking at the video for Thrash King, and this would have been very expensive to do back in the day, but this looks like, I mean, tell me about this video, the making of it.
4: So we're on Soday Records from Canada.
0: Yep, love them.
4: And so Sam said, listen, we're going to do the release, this and that. You really should have something visual for YouTube. We could get like an AI video done quick and release it at the same time. So we're going to cross-reference the lyrics with give me a couple of sentences, a couple of ideas of what the song is about. And I said, all right, well, there's the people that are upset. They're doing their day job, you know, like the rest of us. They're in the mud.
0: Yep.
4: And then they go out to a frequency overload show, and they're happy, and they're in the pit, and they're losing, you know, they're losing their inhibitions, and they're having a good time.
0: Yep.
4: And about 2 hours later, really, like, by the next morning, there's the video done.
0: Yeah.
2: The glory.
4: And the cost of it was $75.
0: Oh, my God. That's incredible. Wow. It would
3: have been $7,500 back then. Yeah.
0: That's amazing.
4: Right, add zeros to that a few years ago.
0: Oh, yeah.
5: I think it's cool when the guys turn into, like, warriors, when the guy comes up with a sword and he's like a superhero, you know?
4: Right, because the lyrics say, raise your sword. So whatever program they use saw that and translated the lyrics.
3: It's amazing what they can do.
0: Yeah, it's really cool because I'm looking at it now, and it's like, you know, the people in the video who are in the pit, like, you don't they don't look like people that you would expect to see in the pit. so it's cool. So the whole concept is cool. You know, they're just regular people who they go to this show, and they've even got Thrash King on the back of their phones. Oh, that's really cool. Yeah, the video's awesome. I love this. Absolutely love this.
2: It kind of shows, you know, like everyday people that you wouldn't think would be friends in their regular everyday life. But then once they get together and come to a frequency overload show, we're all friends and we're all in a pit and we're all there for one thing that we love.
0: Yeah.
3: Right.
0: Yeah. I love it. I love it. I love that whole concept. That's amazing. So the first album, Thrash King is on the first album, correct?
4: It is not. The Thrash King is the first release of what's going to be the second album.
0: Oh, so gotcha. Okay.
4: Yeah, what we did was we went in and we recorded 10 more songs.
0: Okay.
4: Thrash King being the first one of those. We mixed all the drums and bass to completion. And now, as we can, we go back guitars, vocals. Our recording engineer is Joey Z from Life of Agony.
0: Oh, no kidding. So, nice.
4: Yeah, so if you look at his schedule, he was on the tour with Keith Caputo playing bass for 2 months. Then they're going back in August to play, I guess, Wacken and the rest of that. So we got to kind of jump to Joey's studio and then back again as much as we can.
0: Yeah. Yeah. Yeah. So that's a process. He's obviously a very busy guy. We also have Love and Bullets. Is that also going to be on the new album?
4: That's on the first album.
0: That's on the first album. Okay. Cause that's song.
4: That's on Fading Anthropic. Yeah.
0: Gotcha. Gotcha. Yeah. Cause that's a great track too. We're actually going to play that in a few minutes at the end of our conversation. I made a radio edit for that too. And that's another really great track. Is the process for recording the new album, has it been much different than doing the first one?
4: It has been. The first one, we intended on doing a 3-song demo.
0: Okay.
4: And we went through a marketing agency and we came to him and said, look, we have this 3-song demo. And he's like, great. A lot of our college stations are still album format.
0: Yep.
4: You need a full album.
0: Yep.
4: So you got about 5 songs on there that we did at a studio, and the other ones we did at Corey's house on Reaper, and then had Joey mix it and master it as best that he could to get it to the level of the other songs.
0: Okay.
4: So you'll see that on the liner notes. But yeah, it was a real process to get a full album together after we went there so proud of ourselves for getting 3 done. So
0: right.
4: This time, we rented Voodoo Studios in Port Jeff for 2 full days.
0: Oh,
4: spent
0: no kidding.
4: The whole weekend there.
0: Yeah.
4: You know?
0: Yeah. That's intense trying to get all that done in one weekend, though. That's,
4: yep.
0: I mean, what was that? I mean, was that challenging or did it flow pretty well? Or
5: this is Kevin, the drummer. And yeah, it was challenging.
0: Yeah. No doubt.
5: No question. But we got it done, and everybody was real cool, you know, try to keep it light and,
0: yep,
5: you know, joking around. And, you know, we got it done. The first day we were thinking we were going to get like 5 or 6 done, and we only got like 2 done.
3: Yeah.
5: So the next day I came in with a great attitude and just went in and we just crushed it. We crushed the rest of them.
0: Yeah.
2: Definitely a challenging process, but we also had a great fun time doing it too, because Joey's just a great engineer to work with, and he makes the process just smooth and really, really fun to
3: do. He motivates
2: really, really fun to do.
3: He motivates us big time.
0: Yeah, excellent. Excellent. Do you have a title?
4: Another thing that he did that adds that thickness and warmth to it is they ran the digital signals from the drums and the two direct bass ends through the old tape reel-to-reel machine.
0: Really?
4: Of course, not using the tape. Just running the signals through those old handmade capacitors and the wound ceramics and all of that.
0: Yeah.
4: Then into Pro Tools.
0: Really?
4: Yeah.
0: Oh, that's interesting.
5: And then it's Kevin again. Whenever I would get a little stressed, I'd look up into the recording booth, and Tom, our singer, was dancing with a life-size skeleton, joking around, you know?
0: Yeah.
5: So, I get right back at it.
0: Yeah, yeah.
5: It's all good. It's exciting, and I think the songs are sounding great. We look forward to getting some more out there, you know?
0: Excellent, yeah. Do you have a title for the album?
4: Most likely, it's going to be one of two. Relapse into Rage.
0: Okay.
4: Or This Metal Life.
0: Okay.
4: We're going to flip a coin on that one.
0: Yeah, yeah. Yeah, those are both good. I like Relapse into Rage, though. That one kind of has something a little provocative about it, which I like. But do you have any kind of an ETA on the new album? Or I know you don't want to put a hard date on it, but
4: I'm definitely by the end of the year. I mean, I'm going back to do vocal tracks on one, possibly two tomorrow. So,
0: okay.
4: So we'll have at least the next one done vocally, and he'll be able to mix and master it after tomorrow.
0: Oh, excellent. Okay. All right. That's good. That's great. And then do you intend to keep releasing singles until, you know, like when you, the next one is ready? I mean, are you going to, or are you going to hold out for the album at this point?
4: No. According to our label and everybody else, really, they want this constant gratification. They want singles, singles, singles. And then what we're going to do is we're going to do the singles, then put it all together and offer it as a full download, full CD, full LP on vinyl at the end of the year.
0: Okay. Oh, very good. Very good. Yeah, Sode Records, they're sending us a lot of like really good artists. That's how we met you guys. And that's quite a label. They've got some real talent there. So it's great that you're working. How did you come to work with them? How did that come about?
4: You don't even know. Corey doesn't even know. All right. So
3: it happened.
4: We have a local school teacher on Long Island.
0: Okay.
4: And he has a school. We have a local school teacher.

0: And I said, listen, we'd love to have representation. And would you listen to our stuff and give us an idea? And that's how it happened.
1: Oh, well, very cool. Well, yeah, I mean, like I said, you know, they clearly know what they're doing, and they're doing right by you guys, and that's wonderful. So what's kind of the next, like, do you guys have any, are you playing any shows this weekend, or when's your next show?
0: Not this weekend. It's
2: 2 weekends.
0: Two weekends. So June 6th, Saturday, Patchogue, New York. The doors open at 6:30. It's at a record store called Record Stop.
1: Okay.
0: And we're playing with a couple of other bands, including our close and dear friends in Idiot Box. And we're looking to have a good time. It's a free show, all ages.
1: Oh, very good. That's outstanding. Do you guys, there aren't that many opportunities, at least around here. I don't know what it's like there for even all ages shows anymore. I mean, what's it like there? I mean, obviously, because you want to get in front of a young crowd, right, when you can. You want to get those... You want to get those young fans because they're the ones who, you know, they're going to be sticking with you for a long time if you, you know, if you can get them to see you live. I mean, are there a lot of opportunities to do all ages shows there?
0: There isn't a whole lot of opportunities, but Kevin and Steve came up with this great idea that we used last year, which we started booking our own shows. So we did an all ages, what we call Pappy Palooza at a brewery in Riverhead.
1: Yeah.
0: So each year we do this Pappy Palooza. The first one was on my driveway, and we ended up going to a brewery, and they serve food there, et cetera. So it was all ages, and it turned out to be a fabulous time.
1: Oh, that's excellent. Very good.
2: Yeah, we packed the house. The fire marshal came, actually.
0: Yeah, it was packed.
1: Did the fire marshal give you a hard time, or what was the result of that?
0: he said, listen, guys, there's not enough exits.
1: Oh.
0: You got to do this. You got to do it upstairs.
1: Oh.
0: So we broke down, sent everybody upstairs and did like a Chinese fire drill with all the equipment running up and down and set up in the vat room facing out into the restaurant.
1: Okay.
0: It was out of control.
1: Wow.
3: but it went off like it was meant to be, and we finished that day out strong, and it was great.
1: Yeah,
2: and,
1: yeah.
2: And Pappy Palooza is gaining traction. Like it's becoming like a Long Island music festival that people are looking forward to, and bands want to get on the bill and play with us.
4: Yep.
1: Yeah.
2: And it's really fun. It's really cool.
1: Oh, that's excellent. You guys are all four of you. You all New Yorkers. Like y'all grew up there.
3: Born and raised.
2: Yep. Yeah.
1: Yeah. That's a great place to be for a musician. That's for sure.
3: Oh yeah.
2: Yeah. We're right on the island.
1: Oh, that's excellent. Yeah. Good. Good. Well, guys. Oh, go ahead.
2: I was from Nassau. I'm Kevin, the drummer. I was from Nassau County.
1: Okay.
2: I don't know if you know Long Island. These guys are in Suffolk County. So this was like the country to me when I grew up, but I moved out to Suffolk, and I met Corey, and we started this band, and it's been kicking ass for the last 4 years, 4.5 years.
1: Oh, that's great. Well, I look forward to seeing what you guys do and to hearing what you guys do next, and when the album comes out and everything. And we'll definitely have to have you back on, you know, as soon as you got something new. We will have you back on, absolutely. And where's the best place to go online for everybody to keep up with what you guys are doing, what Frequency Overload is up to?
0: Definitely frequencyoverload.com, because you can link out to all the socials and everything from there. But that's the basis. And if you go on there, you can join the mailing list. And I always send out email blasts to let everybody know what we're up to, what we're doing. There's a blog page. And we started adding what the new songs are about one at a time.
1: Oh, interesting.
0: So you'll be able to, you know, get an idea of what's coming next, in other words.
1: That's a cool idea. I've never really seen anyone do that. Oh, okay. Yeah, I'm looking at this. I'm looking at the blog page now. Yeah, so you got, you know, Buoyancy Turn. Okay, I see. Yep, that's a cool concept. I like that. That's a really good idea. That's a really good idea. And the web... And like I said, the web. What's
3: just
1: that?
3: Got to get us out there to try getting ourselves out there to just try to really, you know, engage with the crowd and the public and just get the word out.
1: Right, right. Absolutely. Well, in a moment, we're going to play the track Love and Bullets, of course, from the first album. But I want to thank you guys, all four of you, for being here today. Corey, Kevin, Steve, Mr. Bush. Thank you all. And like I said, I became, as soon as I listened to you guys, I became an instant

0: fan. I love this stuff. And of course, the track that we're going to play, Love and Bullets, as you said, that's from the first album, Fate Anthropic. And can't wait to hear what's next, but we'll let you go and we'll hit that track. But guys, Frequency Overload, thank you guys so much for being here today. This has been wonderful.
1: Thanks for having us, man.
2: Really, yeah. really appreciate it.
0: Absolutely. We'll do it again in the future. All right. Take care, guys.
1: Bye-bye.
0: All right. All four members of Frequency Overload. And let's give this a spin. This is called Love and Bullets. This is from the first album, Fate Anthropic, from Frequency Overload.

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That is Frequency Overload. Like I said, that'll get the blood pumping. Love it. And those guys were a lot of fun to talk to. 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Check out what they're doing. That is from their first album, Fate Anthropic. And of course, earlier, we played the brand new track, Thrash King. And you'll be hearing that again. We'll put that in rotation on the show. I've been sent something. So we've played this artist before. I'm going to kind of sneak in something here. I cannot reveal the true identity of this person, but they are called Hurricane. And check this out. Here's a new song from Hurricane.

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You heard it here first on WMNH 95.3 FM and Matt Connerton Unleashed. It is the second single from White Ash coming out May 27. This is called Blue Skies.

0: You heard it here first. That is the world radio premiere of the new single from White Ash. That is called Blue Skies, and White Ash will be on the show talking about that in the near future. I think they've been on with us before. It kind of becomes a blur, but I love that song. That is really, really good. And before that, we also heard the world radio premiere of the new single from Replaced by Robots. The song is also called Replaced by Robots, but then in parentheses, theme from Zero Joy Zero. So that's also, I love them. They're one of my favorite bands out of the Boston area. We love Replaced by Robots. Great, great stuff. This is Matt Connerton Unleashed, and we are live from the studios of WMNH 95.3 FM in glorious Manchester, New Hampshire. 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And we're going to be putting some articles on there too. You'll see. We'll promote that as we go, as we upload new things to the site. But there is much going on, and we will have much content for you all to consume if you are a fan of the show. Today is, of course, for those of you listening live, it is Saturday, May 23rd, 2026, of course. And we wish a safe and happy Memorial Day weekend to everybody, as you know, of course, we remember our fallen veterans on Memorial Day. And Memorial Day also the unofficial start of summer. So I love summer's my favorite time of year, obviously. I love this weather. Finally, we went through a rough winter here. I mean, you know, we didn't get that much snow in the grand scheme of things, although we got that one storm that was really big, but it was a very, very cold winter here in the Northeast. So really looking forward to summer, and I love that we're finally getting some hot weather. And for those of you who don't know, I'll just tell you, I'm strange. I'm one of those people who not only do I not mind the heat, I actually enjoy the heat. When it's 90 degrees out, I like that. I know, I'm strange. Don't get me wrong, I don't like the humidity. A dry heat's always better, but even when it's humid, I can handle it. So I was telling someone the other day that I said, don't get me wrong, if I'm out in the heat for an extended period of time, to walk into an air-conditioned room does feel really good. However, if I'm in an air-conditioned room for more than a couple of hours, to walk out of that and back into the heat also feels really good to me. It feels like a warm hug, because after a while, I don't want to be in an air-conditioned room. I actually want to experience the heat. Again, I'm very strange, but that's me. I'm impervious to heat. What can I say? We've got a little bit of time left in today's show. I want to hit some music news. We did some earlier in the show. A couple of things. We'll see how much of this we get to. We love music industry news on the show. This is from digitalmusicnews.com, one of my favorite websites for music industry news. And, you know, someone even commented to me about it recently. You know, you guys, you beat up Live Nation and Ticketmaster quite a bit on the show. Well, they are giants, or they are a giant, because it really is all one company. It is a monopoly. They can take it. They can take us throwing shots at them. But there is now they are being threatened with being forced to break up. Dozens of state attorneys general around the country are now demanding that Live Nation and Ticketmaster, that this merger, when did they merge? I mean, it had to be at least a decade ago, right? That this merger be undone after all this time, and that they be split up because they are simply too powerful, too much of a monopoly. And I'll tell you, a lot of people in the music industry would really applaud that, would love to see Live Nation and Ticketmaster finally being separated. But this is the article from digitalmusicnews.com. Live Nation and Ticketmaster must be separated, say dozens of U.S. state AGs demand in stepped-up court filings. So this is what's happening. A group of state attorneys general, and by the way, it is the plural, and I'm glad they got it right in the article, because I hear a lot of people get this wrong. I even hear journalists who should know better get this wrong. The plural of attorney general is not attorney generals. I hear people get that wrong all the time. The plural of attorney general is attorneys general. They're not generals, so it's not attorney generals. They don't serve in the military. They are attorneys, and general as in a general attorney serving the, you know, representing the community that for whom they've been elected to represent, whether it be a state attorney general or the United States attorney general. They are attorneys general. That is the plural. I'm very much a stickler for that kind of thing. I cringe every time I hear, you know, some politician will say attorney generals. It's like, no, that's wrong and you sound dumb. Okay, anyway, sorry, I'm very judgmental when it comes to that. On Thursday, May 21st, the coalition of over 30 state attorneys general that sued Live Nation and Ticketmaster in a trial that found the live events giant to be in violation of antitrust law has demanded that Live Nation sell Ticketmaster. The states laid out their proposal in a much-anticipated legal brief, asserting that the only way to fix the live music business is to force the companies to split. It says here, okay, the states wrote in their filing, quote, "An order requiring Live Nation to divest Ticketmaster such that is capable of restoring competition for primary ticketing contracts with major concert venues. Plaintiffs are evaluating the scope of assets, contracts, personnel, and systems that would be necessary for a standalone Ticketmaster to effectively compete in the market for primary ticketing services to major concert venues," unquote. The states are also requesting that Live Nation be forced to divest a sufficient number of amphitheaters and face restrictions on acquiring new ones. Further, they demand monetary damages for, quote, "overcharges on ticketing fees paid by residents of the plaintiff states," unquote, as well as the handover of, quote, "ill-gotten profits derived from ticketing fees during the time of the unlawful monopoly," unquote. Live Nation, for their part, will be filing formal motions in opposition in the coming weeks. The company is likely to argue that the case can be resolved simply by changes to its business practices, which were previously agreed upon with the Department of Justice, such as limiting its use of exclusive contracts. Dozens of states and the DOJ sued Live Nation in 2024, alleging that the company, which acquired Ticketmaster in an approved merger in 2010. Okay, so even longer than I thought. I said, what, 10 years ago? They actually merged back in 2010, so 16 years ago, that this had grown into a monopoly that has dominated the live music industry for years, to put it mildly. But just a week after the case went to trial, the DOJ agreed to a sweetheart deal, blindsiding the court. However, the states deemed the deal insufficient and not in the public interest and pushed ahead with the trial, asserting that the breakup of the two companies was the best path forward. On April 15, the jury found that Live Nation and Ticketmaster had operated a monopoly, dominating the market for ticketing services and the use of amphitheaters, and illegally tying the use of its venues to its promotion services. So, and again, we've talked about that on the show. That's the end of that article, but we've talked about that last part on the show. You know, when you try to induce someone into doing a particular type of business with you, or maybe they're already doing that business with you, but you're trying to get them to shut up and stop complaining about it, you might say, well, you know, if you cease to do business with us in this modality, we might also stop doing business with you in this other thing. You know, so if you're a company that maybe you own multiple venues and you want to sever your relationship with Ticketmaster in terms of servicing a particular venue, well, they might say, okay, well, then we're also going to service our relationship with you with these other venues that you definitely need us for. Is that illegal? Is that a predatory business practice? Or is that just playing hardball? Is that just being tough? Now, I don't know where the line is. We've talked about that on the show before, but these state attorneys general, they seem to have an idea of where the line is. And they're now aggressively, once again, going after Live Nation and Ticketmaster. I don't know if these dozens of U.S. Filings, U.S. state filings, I don't know if these are going to amount to anything in the end. I don't know. It's not the federal government this time going after them in this instance, although the federal government does go after Live Nation for other things. The DOJ has sued Live Nation more than once. This is individual state AGs going after Ticketmaster and Live Nation and saying they must be separated. They are too powerful of a monopoly. Very quickly, in somewhat related news, I just thought this was interesting, and we'll have to end on this. We don't have much time. This is also from digitalmusicnews.com. Ontario, our neighbors to the north up in Canada, Ontario begins enforcement of its hardline ticket scalping ban, the most aggressive ticket resale law in North America. Ontario's ban on resale for profit is now the most aggressive ticket resale law on the continent, overtaking Maine's 10% resale price cap that passed in June 2025. The Canadian province now joins Ireland, Denmark, Italy, and France in banning ticket resale for profit, while the UK and select states in the US only have proposed caps. The Ontario government has successfully enacted a ban on ticket resale above the original face value, just 2 months after Ontario Premier Doug Ford announced the reform. The government has begun enforcement ahead of the 2026 FIFA World Cup, which starts on June 12 in Ontario. So if it wasn't for the FIFA World Cup, I wonder if any of this would even be on the radar of any of these people. Remember Doug Ford's brother? Was it Tom Ford? He was an interesting person. The reform passed as part of the Ontario government's latest budget bill, which received royal assent on April 24. Schedule 16 of the bill amends the Ticket Sales Act of 2017 to require that, quote, a ticket may only be made available for sale on the secondary market for an amount that exceeds the total price paid when the ticket was purchased from the primary seller, plus any applicable fees, service charges, and taxes charged by the secondary seller or operator of a secondary ticketing platform, unquote. That's a lot of words, but it sounds like they want to put a cap on what you can resell a ticket for. So you can't buy a ticket for $10 and then turn around and resell it for $20. It says here, the significant amendment to the Ticket Sales Act comes 7 years after a failed reform bill, which proposed capping resale price at 50% above face value. The Ontario government has taken swift action to ensure that ticketing platforms comply with the new regulation, including sending notices to vendors for upcoming inspections. So the article goes on from there, but Ontario is taking this pretty seriously. Again, I have to wonder if any of this would be on their radar were it not for the FIFA World Cup, because tickets to that, I assume, are very expensive. And they don't want the scalping going on. So we'll see. But that is up at digitalmusicnews.com if you want to read the entire article. It does get pretty deep into the weeds. But I think we're going to close out today's show. And again, thank you to everyone who joined us today on the show. Of course, we had Danny from The Velt. We had the guys from Frequency Overload. And of course, John Pousset Dart, who is going to be playing right here in Manchester at the Rex Theater on June 5th. Show starts at 7:30. You can get tickets online. Always love talking with him. But and once again, I do want to thank, and I'll hold the shirt up for our online video viewing watchers and listeners. If you see the video on YouTube or Facebook or wherever, our friend Grimrock, he sent us two shirts, one for Jenny and one for I, and also included a sticker. And Grimrock will be here with us live in studio next week. So he's in Pennsylvania, but he's on tour and he's coming our way. He will be here live in studio next week, May 30th, on the show. And he's going to be playing that night. Jenny and I will go see him at The Spot in Nashua, a great place. We've not actually been to The Spot. We've had Mike McDowell from The Spot on the show, but we have yet to attend his wonderful venue, which I see and hear nothing but great things about. And Grimrock is going to be there live that night, and we finally get to see him live. So we're really looking forward to that. So I think to close out today's show, we'll close out with another Grimrock song. We played Don'tcha earlier in the show. Maybe we'll play Angry. That's a good way to end the show. So if you miss any part of today's program, it'll be up in just a little bit at WMNHradio.org and at my website, MattConnerton.com. Also, MattConnertonUnleashed.com, our brand new website, which is going to be, we're going to be adding a lot more show-related content to that site as well. So please check that out. Also, if you don't know, I am a certified hypnotherapist. So if you need to quit smoking, lose weight, deal with phobias, et cetera, look me up. Again, you can do that right online, MattConnerton.com. You can book a free 15-minute consultation with me. I would love to talk with you, answer any questions that you have, and help you if you decide to hire me to do so. And I hope that you do. And we will close out today's show with the track Angry. Again, this is another great song from our friend Grimrock. He's got a real sort of old school lo-fi garage rock vibe to what he does. And we absolutely love it here. So, and he will be here with us live in studio next week. Oh, this song is really short. You know what? I think I'll play Abyss instead. Angry is a good song, but it's only a minute and 25 seconds, and we have more time than that. Let's play Abyss. We'll go with this one. And then maybe we'll even sneak Angry in at the end if we have time. But this will be a good way to close out today's show. That's going to do it for us for now. I'll talk to you all a little bit later. Bye, everybody.
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All right, man. 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Welcome to Granite State of Mind. It's your host, Rob Azevedo. 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I'm down here live on the 15th of May on a Friday night. I hope everybody's had a good week. Not a bad week on our end. You know, get the rain out of the way and come on for a beautiful weekend coming, man. I need it. We all need it. Nothing like it, man. Tough through a tough winter. I've had a pretty nice spring. It's been wet, sure enough, but it's going to be nice. So I hope everybody in WMNH in the Queen City land is doing well. Got some good recordings that have gone on up at Pembroke City Limits over the last few weeks. I'm going to play some of that. I'm going to play a guy named Charlie Rockwood. He comes from Newburyport, Massachusetts. Him and his lady Lynn, they are in a band called Rockwood and Taylor. But Charlie joined the great Dave from Hearst House. Hearst House is just this really fabulous singer. And you're going to hear him tonight. But we're going to first play Charlie. Charlie opened up for this show a couple weeks ago. And then if we have time tonight, up at PCL last night, we had this traveling musician came in, guy from Chicago by way of Mississippi, and his name was Justin Howell. And he played this real greasy, hollow body Gibson last night, a lot of harp, really good music, that deep down home country blues job. But all right, let's get into this. Let's see how Charles is up to right here on Granite State of Mind. And I'm going to give it a whirl right here. Charlie, let's hear you. Granite State of Mind.

hours.

0: you so much. I'm going to take a second. I am one half of a duo called Rock with Taylor. Me and my girl have a duo. And if anybody wants to come back tomorrow, not tomorrow night, Saturday night, we are going to be playing here on Saturday. And we're called Rock with Taylor. And she plays bass and keys and sings beautifully. So I draw my pick.
1: You're listening to Charlie Rockwood right here on Granite State of Mind. Recent live performance up at Pembroke City Limits. Charlie's probably playing with the strings right now. Hold on. Hang in there. Charlie's about ready to beat those strings and play another good greasy number right here. Granite State of Mind. Tick, tick, Charles. Tick. Well, while Charlie's taking his time, we're going to just break into the Stones.

All right, let's check back from Charlie right here, Granite State of Mind. There he is.

Yeah, I wish I came. Someplace where they never say your name.

0: 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That was an Alien Jewel song.
1: You're listening to Granite State of Mind here on 95.3 FM. We have a live performance by a great performer named Charlie Rockwood. He's out of Newburyport, followed by a performance by Hearst House. They are a great duo, three-piece band, Hearst House. They're really, really great. Charlie, going to get going? We're going to interrupt you one more time of this show right here. Let me talk about, how about some Slim or Langhorne Slim?

Sip of beer. Everybody, take a sip of beer. All right, this is my last song. But I'm gonna do this.

Well done, Charlie Rockwood, right there on Granite State of Mind, everybody. He was live at Pembroke City Limits, I think it was last Thursday or Wednesday. He's really great. We're going to be playing a, we're going to be, and then him and Lynn, Thursday or Wednesday. He's really great.

Yeah, you might ask who that singer is right there. That, again, is the band Hearse House, and the lead singer is Dave Steadman. Go on, enjoy. 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

0: 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Thank you so much, guys.
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2: Everybody, you're listening to Granite State of Mind here on 95.3 FM. We have been just playing some live performances, some really, really good ones up at Pembroke City Limits, where tonight, today's the 15th, isn't it?
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2: We have Downtown Dave and the Deep Pockets. I've never seen them, but what they sent me sounds really good. And then, so they start at 7 o'clock tonight. Then tomorrow at 11 o'clock in the morning, we have our very first Breakfast with the Beatles. 11 o'clock in the morning show with a great brunch menu to boot. Come on by. 4 o'clock, we got a national traveling musician who's going to come in and play 50 minutes only. His name is Brooke Blanche, and he's supposed to be really great. I'm going to play a cut of a song of his off really soon. And what do we got at night? And then at night we have, come on, hold on, Bobby, tell me. Oh, yeah, man, folk, bluegrass, any which way. But anyways, let's catch David right here finishing up on Hearst House. Sure is some pretty music right there. Again, I want to thank Hearst House, and come on back anytime, David and Charlie. You guys come by and sing anytime you want. You've been listening to Granite State of Mind here, 95.3 FM, WMNH. How about some Colter?
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Yeah. Man, you can't beat Coulter Wall, but you want to really shift gears, you go to Superbug right from the Granite State. Brand new album out right now. Check this one out.

0: Love Me Some Walker Smith, great musician from Concord. Plays every once in a while. He's going to be up at PCL, I think, next month. So look forward to that. Granite State of Mind, everybody. 95.3 FM, WMNH. Kind of been a mashup hour here so far. We had Charlie Rockwood playing live. We had Hearst House playing live. Just had some Walker. And we got a lot of other stuff going on. I am going to play one tune here, Space Monkey Live by John Prine. Why not, right? That's pretty good. Then we're going to come back. We're going to chat about the weekend. Granite State of Mind here, 95.3.
1: We will serve no song before it's time. This is a song I wrote in my kitchen. I wrote this in my kitchen with Peter Case. Me and Peter was going to write this three-chord love song, and instead we wrote this song about a monkey that the Russians put into space in the 50s. And they forgot about him, and he didn't come down until the 90s when there wasn't any Soviet Union left. So after twirling around there for all those years, he was at least, at the very least, he was expecting maybe a parade or something when he got home. Needless to say, he was disappointed. Called a space monkey. Space monkey

He had plenty of Cuban bananas and loads of Spam, but he found great difficulty trying to open the can. One day he slipped on a banana peel and the ship lost control. It spun out of orbit and shot out the black hole. It's been 4 decades now. That's 9 monkey years. It's a long time for a space monkey to confront all his fears.

Now Leningrad is Petersburg, and Petersburg's hell for a card-carrying monkey with a story to tell. The space monkey was reportedly last sighted about a half a block off of Red Square in a karaoke bar having a few drinks with some of his friends. There was the dog that flew Sputnik and a blind red-headed one-legged parrot who had done some minor research for Dow Chemical. They were drinking American vodka imported all the way from Paducah, Kentucky. They reportedly had their arms around each other's shoulders singing, "Those were the days, my friend, we thought they'd never end." Space

0: Space Monkey.
1: How about that, man? How about that tune? That's a great one right there. Let's move right into Mr. Brooke Blanch, which is, he's a national national singer-songwriter who, you know, he's coming by PCL tomorrow night. So here he is right now with Head of the Table. Check him out tomorrow. 4 o'clock he's coming by.
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2: Crashing empty-handed into a dirty latrine somewhere south of Phoenix. Appearing like a doped-up mope, sick from the stick. My gums lined with dead skin. My eyes flat with bloodshot redness. I reach frantically for the flush knob on the Johnny and kick at the door behind me. With one eye open, I read, "Call Lou. 555-1212. Not tonight, Lou." Behind me, I hear the cranked-up voices, far past whispers, angling for my throat. These piss-soaked posers, studying their tongues in the mirrors, each counting their grievances against me, sizing me up. I'm sick, boys. I'm not a junkie. And don't order the calamari.
4: Yeah, right there. All right, everybody. Granite State of Mind, 95.3 FM, WMNH. That little thing that you just listened to right there, that is a brand new spoken word. I'm going to be on Spotify, YouTube, first time ever doing all this. I've released a couple books in the past of poetry. Took those poems, read them the way I felt it. The great Eric Ober, great producer and musician. He doctored it up. He put some great tracks behind all of the songs. We have seven. It's called Motionless on the Side of the Road. Spoken Word with your host, Rob Azevedo. Looking forward to it. Why not? Granite State of Mind here, 95.3. You want to get a resignation? Have you ever wanted to quit your job? Well, let Paul show you how. Right here, Granite State of Mind.

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5: Welcome to Stafford's World. 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

So the world's gone spinning around and we are back together again for another Stafford's World. Welcome along, I'm Mark Stafford. And in the next 3 hours, let's look what is waiting for us tonight. On the song stories, Randy Newman gives us the story behind one of his best-known songs. And Colin Blunstone tells us the story of the top 20 hit he had working with Dave Stewart of the Eurythmics, although back then he was with the Tourists. And the writers sing them their way. Lindsay DePaul does it her way with her version of a song she wrote that was a top 30 UK hit in 1974, but not for her. Ah, but they did it first. Billy Joel does a Bob Dylan song his way, a song that he recorded before Bob did. And successful songwriter Hoyt Axton gives us his original version of an early 60s hit, which for once was not written by him but by his girlfriend. We'll unravel the mystery behind that as we go through the next 3 hours on Stafford's World, playing you songs like this from Steely Dan.

0: One of a bunch of songs those guys had in the early 1980s, the Corgis, Everybody's Gotta Learn Sometime, and Steely Dan, one of many great songs from them. Superb album, Pretzel Logic. Look at the lineup of the first four tracks on the album. You had Ricky Don't Lose That Number, Night by Night, Any Major Dude Will Tell You, and Barrytown, four cracking tunes to open up the first side of that in the old vinyl days. Engineer on that was Roger Nichols, and he was a genius. He was sort of working under the instructions of Becker and Fagin, particularly Walter Becker, who was a bit of a stickler, and they kept having a go at him because they wanted drums to be perfect. And over the years he worked on those, became a drum expert, and he then became the man who took real drumming away and replaced it with drum machines. So he's got a lot to answer for, hasn't he? That was, of course, Steely Dan's Ricky Don't Lose the Number, and the engineer Roger Nichols on that. Remember him for what he did to drum machines.
1: And now, Stafford's World looks a bit deeper at the hit songs and tells you the stories behind them. It's time for another song story on Stafford's World.
0: First song story today, first of two, comes from Joe Cocker, singing-wise, doing You Can Leave Your Hat On. But the song was written by the great Randy Newman, superb songwriter, one from his box of goodies. So Randy tells us the story behind You Can Leave Your Hat On.
2: To me, it was about a guy who's trying to be a bossy, you know, a domineering guy, but not real good at it to me. You know, I thought, you know, go stand in the chair and shake this big deal. I always thought the girl could break him in half in the song. And I did it, you know, I did it down here. Baby, take off your coat real slow. Better take off your shoes. Yeah, I'll take your shoes. Leave your hat on. And I thought, you know, you could barely hear me over Cooter's guitar, you know, playing. I just thought of sleaze, straight sleaze, you know. Not particularly energetic, sexual, let's get it on, baby, you know. He's telling her to stand on a chair, turn on the lights. It's kind of sordid. And I did it down there like that. I always thought it was like a pro-woman song somehow. I mean, it's hard to tell now because of what's been done with the song, but I always thought the guy was kind of foolish, you know, and that he wasn't meant to look powerful and in control particularly. I don't know. It's very hard. I'm the only one maybe who saw it as a vaguely pro-woman song, not anti. I don't know whether anyone got that out of it. You know, I do my version, and then whatever people do, unless it's just really egregiously bad. If it's good, I can't. You know, I couldn't complain about the Tom Jones or the Joe Cocker records of them. They were good records, you know.

0: They used to get a bit of stick for their song sounding a bit samey, but when you go across the whole gambit of status quo songs, starting with the pictures of Matchstick Men and things like that, and In My Chair and songs like that, it did move around a bit, didn't it? Whatever you want, status quo. Joe Cocker, he's doing the Randy Newman song You Can Leave Your Hat On There. Hello to Phil Evans, who gets in touch at mark@markstafford.co.uk. He's in Sale near Manchester. Thanks for getting in touch. Enjoyed the Melanie track you heard recently. No Melanie today, but I'll probably do you this. It's not quite Melanie, but it is a female artist. Susie Quattro for you.
1: Well,

0: Susie's still making tracks, isn't she? Doing quite well with her music, still putting it out after all these years. If You Can't Give Me Love, that was a big hit for her in the late 1970s. Back with more on Stafford's World very shortly, a number one from the early 80s.
1: 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Whatever you do, don't go anywhere. Stafford's World will be back very shortly, right after these messages.
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3: The greatest music all around the globe, from Dublin to Dortmund and from San Francisco to Southampton. This is Stafford's World with Mark Stafford.

It's not very often that anybody outdoes the Four Seasons on a Four Seasons song, but they did. They were British from Southport. They were Time Box and Begging. It came out in Britain 6 months after the original Four Seasons version of Begging, and Four Seasons did nothing with it in Britain, and Time Box went into the top 40, got played a lot on the radio in Britain on DRAM Records, a very cool label. And if you like that, then check out on DRAM, Gold Don't Make Me Wait, another good song from the Time Box. Before that, of course, The Jam and Start from the early 1980s. Not so long ago, sadly, we featured Pete Sinfield on Rock and Roll Heaven, and he was the member of King Crimson, wrote the lyrics to Court of the Crimson King and some other stuff from them, worked with Emerson, Lake and Palmer, Bucks Fizz and Five Star, a very wide range for him. And on the Brain Salad Surgery, he wrote the lyrics to this.

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1: Rock and roll 50s style, rock and roll 70s style with the prog rock bit to it as well. Emerson, Lake and Palmer and Benny the Bouncer, written by the great Pete Sinfield, the late great Pete Sinfield, who had a very varied writing career, writing for Emerson, Lake and Palmer, wrote Chord of the Crimson King for King Crimson. I wrote for Bucks Fizz and Five Star back in those days, scanning from the 70s to the 1990s. Talking about Emerson, Lake and Palmer and the Brain Salad Surgery album, which Benny the Bouncer comes off, then there was a floppy flexi discs that came with the New Music Express around the time of Brain Salad Surgery being released, and I've got one, but I didn't play it because it might just skate the stylus across and rip the end off or something, or it might do the opposite, it might destroy the disc and it might be worth something. Do you know, anybody know if that flexi disc of Emerson, Lake and Palmer's promotion for Brain Salad Surgery is worth something? Drop me a line, Mark at Mark Stafford. That'll go with selling off my vinyl collection because I'm starting to get rid of it. Everything I want is digitized now, so I don't put the stylus in the groove very much at all. Hello to Dr. Wolf Dieter Schwedop, who's in Germany. Great to have you listening along, Dr. Wolf, which sounds pretty cool, doesn't it? Let's do this for you from Van Morrison.

It was Van Morrison from his Enlightenment album and Real Real Gone, and the ELO's Living Thing on Stafford's World. Got two more to go to finish off the first hour of Stafford's World, and then in the second hour we have Ah, But They Did It First, and the Writers Sing Them Their Way, or Do Them Their Way even. Let's do this one. We've got some Norman Greenbaum, that big number one from 1970, Spirit in the Sky, to come, and this from There There

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Luigi, keeping the tradition alive since 1970.

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5: It's a 3-hour journey through our rock and roll history.

Toto's Rosanna and the Grassroots, 14 American top 40 hits, not a single British hit of any sort at all. I suppose they're in contention for the most American hits without a UK one, the Grassroots. And if you thought it sounded good backing-wise, the Wrecking Crew were playing on that. Probably a good reason why a lot of the 60s stuff sounds very good, production-wise and so on. Hello to Roger Diamond as we enter the second hour of Staffer's World. It's Diamond, D-Y-M-O-N-D, instead of the other way around. He's in Redruth in Cornwall, and he thanks me for introducing him to a bunch of artists, including Jackson Browne, Randy Newman, Bob Welsh, and the Edgar Winter Group. What about putting the Grassroots on that list? Check out some of their stuff. You will not be disappointed at all, Roger. We'll do this for you as well. The Who and Magic Bus.

0: Isn't it a real shame that the travelling Wilburys couldn't do any more than they did do before nature took its course? A wonderful project, wasn't it? Travelling Wilburys and Handel with Care, The Who and Magic Bus.
1: You've heard the hit versions, now it's time for the originals. This is Ah, But They Did It First on Stafford's World.
0: First on the list for Ah, But They Did It First this time around is Billy Joel and his version of Bob Dylan's To Make You Feel My Love. That's the way he called it. It was shortened To Make You Feel My Love later. The two was dropped. It was written by Bob Dylan as part of the sessions for the putting together the Time Out of Mind album, which came out on the 30th September 1997. And back then, I was actually working on a station called EKR, European Classic Rock, a satellite rock station, and I had the great privilege of working alongside the great Dave Cash. And Dave used to do the show before me, and we'd chat a lot as we handed over. And he was telling me how good this Bob Dylan album, the new Dylan album, Time Out of Mind, was. This would be October 1997. And I must admit, I just skipped it. I thought, oh no, Bob doesn't sound good these days, did he? Probably true, but he did have some good writing talent still as he wrote that song. Anyway, the month before then, in August 1997, he had some demos out for songs on Time Out of Mind, including Make You Feel My Love. And Billy Joel got hold of one of the demos, and he had his Greatest Hits Volume 3 album coming out, and he thought he'd do a version of it. That was a month before Dylan's came out, so Ah, But He Did It First this time around as Billy Joel sings the great Bob Dylan.

Well, there's nothing like stealing one of the master's songs before he does it, which is what Billy Joel did with his version of Bob Dylan's Make You Feel My Love, and he even titled it different to Make You Feel My Love. That must have been scribbled on the box of the tape that he got hold of. Second up on Arbor That Did It First is a successful songwriter, had quite a few hits of his own writing for other people. He wrote Joy to the World for the Three Dog Night, Never Been to Spain for them. He wrote The Pusher from Steppenwolf. He wrote one for himself as well, Della and the Dealer. That was a hit for him. But in the early 60s, he was around making music. And in 1963, he sang this, the original version of Singin' the Sunshine. Hoy Taxton did it with the Sherwood Singers, 1963. And by then, he was with a girlfriend who was, in fact, Gail Garnett, who would go on to score the big hit with the song. She wrote the song Singin' the Sunshine. It later got called We All Sing in the Sunshine. But Hoyt did it first, 1963. Singing the sunshine, he did it first.

Would you believe that the great Mickey Mouse, the great producer, the great song picker, who's usually pretty good at picking the songs, he wanted his artist Donovan to cover that We'll Sing in the Sunshine. After the Gail Garnett song hadn't done anything in Britain and there never was a British hit, he wanted him to do it. But Donovan said, no, I want more meaty stuff. I'm a folk singer-songwriter who sings songs with messages. And I want to go a bit more rocky as well. And I certainly don't want to cover We'll Sing in the Sunshine. The Gail Garnett version became a big hit all around the world. But Hoyt Axton, who was the boyfriend of Gail Garnett back in 1963, did the original of Sing in the Sunshine. And at the other end of the spectrum, let's have some classic rock Led Zeppelin style.

0: I wonder if you were lucky enough to experience that in stereo in those days when we were all just switching over from our Dan sets and those kind of record players to ones that had two speakers and could do stereo. I was lucky enough to catch Led Zeppelin's Whole Lot of Love in stereo in those first days. The cymbals were amazing, and having it float around your head. You put your headphones on, didn't you? When you first got your stereo piece of kit, you put your headphones on and listened to all your collection in stereo for the first time as it spun around your head. That was certainly one that spun around everybody's head back in 1969, wasn't it? Whole Lot of Love. Back with the Dave Clark Five very shortly.
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1: Turn it up. Mark Stafford is playing the memories.

Nick Lowe was good mates with Dave Edmonds, and he gave him that one and said, have a go at this, Dave. And Dave obliged. Top 40 hit for him in 1977, and on the Get It album was I Knew the Bride. And talking of cover songs, the Dave Clark Five covering The Contours and Do You Love Me, and doing a pretty good version as well. And big in America. They were very big then at the time, almost as big as the Beatles. Sounds difficult to believe, but around that time, 63, 64, they were doing almost as big as the Beatles in America. Time for the writers sing them their way on Stafford's World, and it's Lindsay DePaul. We featured her once before as a writer, but this time around we're featuring her on a song that was a hit, but not for her. It was a song that was a hit for Thunder Thighs, a group that she was good friends with, and she was good friends because she also was friends with the guys from Mott the Hoople, Ian Hunter and the guys from Mott the Hoople, because Thunder Thighs did the backing vocals on Roll Away the Stone. They also did the backing vocals on Lou Reed's Walk on the Wild Side. So that bit going through it all, that's Thunder Thighs. You know that now, don't you? And so Thunder Thighs were doing that kind of stuff. Lindsay DePaul was working with them at the time and getting involved in that, and she was good friends with Ian Hunter and Mott the Hoople as well. And when they came to record that bit, they decided they'd take off the Thunder Thighs bit from the single, and they put Lindsay on. So if you compare the two together, check the voices, they're not a million miles apart. Anyway, so that was the way it was. At that same time, she was the boyfriend of Roy Wood, so she was friends with everybody, wasn't she? As the writers sing them their way, originally a hit for Thunder Thighs, Lindsay Does It Hurt.

Ian could do no wrong at that time, could he? He was on fire, wasn't he? Number one, Hit Me With Your Rhythm Stick, Ian Dury and the Blockheads. Now, this one's been on the list to play for a long, long time. It's got certain songs that sit on the list, and I think, yeah, next time. And it's been missed for so long. I haven't played this for many years. Marmalade, lovely single, very nice, perfect pop single from 1971. This is Cousin Norman.

markstafford.co.uk. He said he's very happy to find Stafford's World on the new station he listens to, EKR Gold, which has replaced Oldies Paradise. So great to have you along there, Malcolm. Hope you enjoyed that one. That was a bit of classy stuff, wasn't it? John and Vangelis and I'll Find My Way Home. Lindisfarne to come very shortly. Before it, this, which is one of those forgotten gems, a real little piece of stuff that hardly ever gets played. Band is Fairfield Parlour. The song is Bordeaux Rosé from 1970. They started off as a psychedelic band called Kaleidoscope. And after they were Kaleidoscope, Fairfield Parlour came along as they got into the world of folk rock, which they thought was the thing to do. Probably in 1970 it was the right thing.

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